0: to be eluding the West Tigers as they limp towards the end of the NRL season. They've suffered their eighth consecutive loss, going down 24-22 to the Dragons. Coach Benji Marshall says they're desperate for a win and it's costing them on the field.
1: Frustrating part right now is that I think we're fighting so hard for the result and everyone wants a win so bad, it's probably taken its toll of over-trying and doing it too much.
0: The Knights have kept their top four hopes alive with a 36-26 win over the Titans. In AFL, the Swans have locked up a second-place finish with a 36-point win over Essendon at the MCG. GWS defeated West Coast while Carlton and the Western Bulldogs played out an 82-all draw. Melbourne is considering appealing Jacob Van Ruijen's three-match ban for a severe impact hit on Alia Alia. Australia's struggling top-order batters are officially on notice after a humbling 9-wicket loss to Bangladesh in Darwin. Manus Labuschagne and Jake Weatherald are under increasing pressure, both averaging less than 27 runs since the start of last summer. A century from Cameron Green couldn't save the Aussie side. The world's best golfer, Scottie Scheffler, has finished a whopping 8 shots clear of Siwoo Kim to win the St Jude Championship, the first leg of the FedEx Cup playoffs. Australian Independent Radio News.
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3: At 5 minutes after 10, it's currently 9 degrees outside our studios here in Croydon. Today, the forecast, areas of thick morning fog clearing to a mostly sunny afternoon, light winds and a delightful top of 19 degrees. Overnight tonight, another cold one. We're down to 6. Again, a chance of fog in the early morning, clearing to a mostly sunny day and maybe a slight chance of a shower at night. 20 degrees tomorrow, so a couple of beautiful winter days today and tomorrow before we see the showers come in on Wednesday. 18 degrees up to 7 mils, and Thursday just a shower or two and 18. Good morning, everyone, and welcome to Town Talk. My name's Murray Smith, and I've got 2 hours of adult contemporary music, lots of community information, and coming up shortly, a preview of the EFNL footy finals. I'm accompanied by Bev out in the office, and she'd love to hear from you on 9722 9981, or you can text in, of course, 0485 866 981. And before I start the music, let's thank Ian Rayson for getting our day underway with breakfast and 1 hour of reflections. And of course, Ian back on deck for breakfast on Wednesday. You are tuned to Radio Eastern, 98.1, your voice in Melbourne's outer east.

0: J.D. Souther with the title track of his only top 10 album from 1979. It featured backing vocals from Phil Everly, Jackson Browne and the Eagles. What a great sound. You're only lonely. It's 11 minutes after 10 and the View Club holding their next meeting this coming Friday. This is the Burwood View Club, and there'll be a two-course lunch followed by a talk from Jody about the work of Travellers Aid Society, Travellers Aid Society, that is, and there'll be a raffle, bookstall, trading table. All money's going to the Smith Family Children that the club sponsors for their educational needs through the Learning for Life program. Now, the club's looking for new members, ladies of all ages and backgrounds, welcome to come along, and they'll be warmly invited in. This date is Friday this week, the 21st of August, at the Eastwood Golf Club in Liverpool Road, Kilsyth. $30 for a two-course lunch and bookings and any inquiries. Judith is the lady, 9764-8602. That's 9764-8602.
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Listening there to Dionne Warwick from 79 with her hit I'll Never Love This Way Again. And before that, a local artist by the name of Jason Voorher and Streaming Down the Wing. And the junior boys and girls are in the middle of footy finals, and also the senior finals begin this week. And to tell us all about that and what we can expect, I'm joined by EFNL Media Manager Ryan Long. Morning to you, Ryan. Are you there, Ryan? Are you there, Ryan? No, we don't appear to have him on the line. We'll just play this track and we'll be back.

0: Yes, the footy season is underway and the finals are here. Ryan, are you there now?
1: Yes, Murray, great to be on. Obviously a very exciting time of year at the moment with finals kick-starting on the weekend, plus everything happening this weekend. So really looking forward to getting into it.
0: Yes, and Division 3 got underway over the past weekend and a couple of big games there. How did you see those?
1: Yeah, it was very good out at Wally 2 Reserve, Ferntree Gully, who are coming into the finals this season for the first time in quite some time. Both games played out pretty similar with the qualifying and the elimination, the Bears getting up on the Saturday to book a spot against Donvale. They had a really strong second half where they got on top of Upper Ferntree Gully, kicked the 5 goals to zip in the third quarter, which really probably set up the game in the end. And when you look at what they've been able to do this season, they're coming off, I think, their 12th win in a row now, and it's also their first finals win, I believe, since 2015. So it's been quite some time since they've had a finals win. So that everything going on at the base, and they've got to be really happy with the way they're going at the moment. Recruited well over the off-season and paid off, so they've got a big chance next weekend. And then I think the Knox-Stilben game probably went the way we thought it was going to go on the Sunday, the elimination final yesterday. Similar type of game. Stilben managed to keep it close in the first half, but again, the second half, the Falcons kicked away, and they move on to the semi-final next week, and they've got a big test against Upper Ferntree Gully because they're yet to beat one of the top three sides. So hopefully for their sake, they can put in a pretty good performance and make it a tight game.
0: And what's your tip for the Premiership?
1: I'm actually, I think we've talked a lot about Donvale all season because they've had such experience in this division with the finals, and they've made it to 4 consecutive grand finals in a row. They have lost the last 2 by less than a kick and have missed out on promotion. So I think there's a big storyline with them. If they get there again, a lot of people think, well, surely this is the year they can put it all together and finally get that promotion they've been, speaking for such great time. But after what I saw on Saturday, I think the Basin are probably playing the best football of any side at the moment. And unlike a Donvale, who have got a couple of kickouts of the side at the moment, I think the Bears look a lot more at full strength. They bring in Con Edwards on the weekend, who kicked 4. Their midfield is, when that gets up and running with the likes of Kruger and Nick Hallow, they're very hard to stop. So I at the moment, I'm leaning towards the Basin as your Premiership favourite.
0: Right, okay. And we've got one round to go in the Premier Division. How do you see the final 5 there?
1: Well, I think on the weekend there was a couple of talking points. Obviously, Blackburn defeating Berwick locks them into the final series. So last year's grand finalists will get a shot at it, and they seem to probably hit their straps at the right time. They've got some key players back in the side, so that's one talking point. But I think the other is Vermont's big win over East Ringwood puts them now in range of getting the double chance. Mm-hmm. They currently will have to beat Berwick in the final round of the season and have Doncaster East lose to East Ringwood. But on paper, you'd probably back both those results to happen. So from what earlier on the season, we didn't know if Vermont were even going to play finals. Now in a position that they can potentially get a double chance. And once you get that double chance, you really put yourself into serious Premiership contention. So that's a massive win. East Ringwood had coming into that game had only lost the 1 game to the season. So they'll take a lot from that. And I think it's going to be a very interesting final series in Premier. Obviously, there's still some stuff to play out on the weekend. And at the other end of the table for Noble Park, their big loss to Ball and tied with South Belgrave's nail-biting win over South Broad and sees them in the relegation spot, which is a very rare position for them. They've never been relegated from Premier prior to this.
0: Now, I guess Baldwin's the big disappointment for the season.
1: Yeah, I think unfortunately for them, it just hasn't been their year. They've had a lot of, particularly in the first half of the season, a lot of injuries, a lot of key players from their Premiership sides in last year have missed a lot of footy. You can talk about the skipper in Bolan Smith. I think he missed 8 or 9 weeks Obviously, they lost a couple over the off-season as well. So it wasn't a full-strength ball inside for a full season. They've had their moments at times, but they've been scored heavily against in other games. They've had a change of coach halfway through the season. So a bit of an interrupted year. I would back them in next season to return to the final series. And for their sake, the coaching point of view will be very interesting to see what they do there. You know, for a club that's very known at being able to get the high-profile coaches into the club. You look at Sanderson and Rodney E. That, you know, they're big names. So I would expect potentially another big name to come in and coach them next year. But it will be quite odd, as you've alluded to have the final series and not have ball in there.
0: Yeah. And I assume that East Ringwood are the favourites for the flag?
1: Yeah, I'd have to say so. I mean, I don't think they'll be too stressed about the loss on the weekend to Vermont. They've been the clear best side in season 2026. They look really well situated compared to maybe previous years when they come into the final series. You know, I think Paul Griffiths has done a pretty good job there with the Roos this season. You know, you look at some of their key players and their spine that they've got. I mean, the likes of Tweedy and May down back. You've got Nolan, who has probably been in and out of the side defensively, and just mainly because they've got such great depth. You know, their midfield's probably pretty underrated through the Waitmans and James Bielow. And then up forward, you've got obviously Josh Fox, which is you know, your key target there. So they're in a very good position now to obviously go forward and for their sake, return to the grand final, which, you know, they did that 2 years ago and just fell short. So they're looking to try and get there this season.
0: Mm. And Division 1 gets underway with the finals, qualifying final. Mitcham taking on Park Orchards. How do you
1: see? Yes, correct. It's actually a bit of a surprise that the Tigers looked pretty set to finish on top of the ladder last week. But their loss to Wanney South, and credit to the Devils, they've been able to cause a bit of a boil over, which has, you know, set up this very interesting qualifying final, because I think this is probably in the back half of the season the two most informed teams of Division 1, and now they're playing off in a qualifying final. The Sharks have probably slipped under the radar a little bit. They've been super impressive. They seem to find ways to win. I think Mitcham, on paper, depending on if they get, you know, they're still missing their skipper out of the side at the moment. But I think they're in a very good spot, the Tigers, to still have a crack at the flag this season. We've seen them a couple of years ago win back-to-back flags in this division, and they did it from the qualifying final. So they never actually finished on top of the ladder when they won those two flags. So I don't think that will stress them out too much that they've got to go through the qualifying final first. I'm still tipping Mitcham on this one, but I don't think there's going to be much in it. Maybe two or three goals either way.
0: Mm. And the elimination final, Montrose taking on Wantirna South.
1: Yeah, very exciting game, this one. I think with the Ds, we've looked at their lineup with you know, getting obviously Oscar McInerney into the side this year. Riley Collier-Dawkins, both have been really impressive. They've been able to show us what they can do at their best. Probably hasn't been as consistent as they have, but they're playing the side that has knocked them off twice during the season, Wantirna South. They'd come up a division from, obviously, that grand final win last year in Division 2, and, you know, they're coming off probably their best win of the season against Mitcham, a full-strength Mitcham side. They've knocked them off at home. So they come into this game with a lot of confidence. They'll be hoping to get a couple of those players back that weren't playing on the weekend. And for me, as much as I think the potential of what Montrose can do in this final series, I think you're back in Wantirna South with what we've seen from them this year. They've been, you know, they're a very interesting side. I think get Lincoln Wong back in the side this season, which has been massive for them. Obviously, you know, Dinesi in the ruck's been important, but their forward line with Liam Hewitt coming back into the side makes them a little bit more dangerous. And for whatever reason, they just have the wood over Montrose this season. So I'm backing them in to win their third game against the Ds this year.
0: Okay, and on to Division 2. Qualifying is Templestowe-Mulgrave.
1: Yes, yeah, big game example, so because their form has certainly dropped off in the back half of the season, which has certainly been due to their injury list. And I think they've got maybe 8 or 9 of their best 22 out of the side at the moment. This weekend will be eagerly looking out for the teams when they come out on the Thursday night to see if they get some of these guys back. Carl Giovannini played in the reserves last week, a key figure of the side. They'll be hoping to get him back, potentially a few others going into that game against the Lions, who will certainly go in as favourites, I would think, just on the form line. So I'm tipping Mulgrave in this one, but just looking forward to seeing if Templestowe get some of those players back, because they're going to need them if to win this weekend.
0: Yep, and the elimination is between Waverley Blues and Lilydale.
1: Yeah, very excited for Lilydale to get into the final series after, I think the last final series they played in was either 2019, maybe 2018. So you're going back now 7 or 8 years that they haven't featured in the senior final series. So an opportunity for them, and it came down to the wire on the weekend just to lock up a final spot, but they did that with a win over Scoresby. And I think they'll still find it pretty tough against a Waverley Blues side, where they've had 2 very tight games this year that's been separated by less than a kick. In this game, I'm still tipping Waverley because I think their form has been, they're not flashy. They're not, a side that has a wide range of key stars that are going to stand out on the stats sheet every single week, but they just seem to be playing a pretty good brand of footy under Sam Bates. And at this stage, I think they're the more likely side to not just win this weekend, but potentially defeat either Mulgrave or Templestowe in the next week of the finals.
0: Yep. And the top team, Surrey Park, they'd be the favourites, I guess.
1: Yeah, absolutely. Surrey have been, ultra impressive this year. They even on the weekend they had a really tight game against Croydon. Sorry, and they missed a lot of players, a lot of key players. Dill Williams out of the side. I think Laidler, Tom Smith. They had Woods out. So a lot of their key movers were not playing on the weekend, and they still found a way to beat a Croydon side who had everything to play for with a final spot on the line. So I think that just shows you that. Not just their best 22. They've got the depth. They've got the kids that can come in and play a role. So even if they do cop a couple of injuries in this final series, they've got the cattle to come in and obviously replace them. So I think they're well situated to win the flag from here. But as we know, you've got to play your best footy in the final series. So at this stage, they are the favourites, but I think it'll be very interesting to see who they come up against in the second semi-final.
0: Yep. And finally, Division 4, they have a top 4, don't they? And qualifying this week is Warrandyte, the top team, playing Chirnside Park.
1: Yes, yeah, it's a big game for Chirnside. Their finals history... I think that, whether they want to agree with it or not, hasn't been probably to where they would love it to be. Just with a couple of those games, last year they came in heavy fraps into that grand final, lost the White Horse. You go back a couple of years, they went out in straight set exit, going back a bit. So they've got a lot to prove this year. They're coming up against a Warrandyte side who really haven't put a foot wrong all season. Chirnside Park are the only side to defeat Warrandyte, but that was back in round 2, so that's a long time ago. I think the Bloods are playing really good footy under their senior coach, and Jake's done a fantastic job coming into the club. And I think it's hard not to tip against them. Gabriel Stump for them is pushing to 100 goals in the season. I think he's up to potentially 89 now. So if he gets onto a bag, he'll be on certainly watch for 100 goals in the next couple of finals. I'm tipping Warrandyte on this one. I think Chirnside Park have got a lot to prove, and I'm looking forward to seeing if they can do it. But I think it's hard to tip against Warrandyte at this stage.
0: Yep. And the elimination, Bulleen, Templestowe, Fair Park.
1: Yes, yeah, very very much looking forward to this one. The Bulleens, it's their first final series. For a senior point of view in the Eastern Football Netball League, just their second year in the competition. We saw them last year in the 19s make a grand final, but for the senior club to make the final series, I think this is one of the best stories coming out of the season. I'm really looking forward to seeing how they go this year. I think they come in as the favourites going into this game against Fair Park. They played just 2 weeks ago, and it was a game that they got across the line, but only just by less than a goal against the Lions in a really tight game out at Tedijani Reserve. Exciting one for them. 19s have been fantastic this year as well. I think they potentially go through the season undefeated and look a big chance to win the flag there. So an opportunity for them. Fair Park have been a bit of a mixed bag this year. They came into the season with a long list of recruits, a big year, and they just fell apart a little bit in the middle part of the season with some guys that they lost during the season. So that they will certainly challenge the Bulldogs this week. I think they're are a side that probably can get onto a bit of a run. I just think the Bulldogs have probably been a little bit more consistent. So the Bulldogs for me.
0: Yep, it sounds like you'll have a hard job deciding which matches to cover this weekend.
1: Yeah, there's certainly quite a lot of them. So that will be something we'll sit down today and work out where we're going Saturday and Sunday. Very excited to get into almost a full season of a full round of finals. We've still got, obviously, Premier to play in the home and away season, but it's a very exciting time of year.
0: Yeah, and just one last thing. The women's competition this year, they're into the final series as well. How's the numbers looking this year?
1: Very good this year. The competition grew once again. We've got six divisions and we're currently into preliminary final weekend, and we're all set to go for the grand final the week after, which this year HJ Park Reserve again will be taking place and hosting grand finals. But also Mulgrave Reserve have come in this year, and big thank you to the Eastern Devils who have done a fantastic job in hosting the final series, putting their hand up, and I'm sure they're going to run grand final day just as well as what the Heath Football Club do with HJ Park. There's been some interesting results on the weekend in the women's comp as well, and I think it sets up for a very exciting preliminary final weekend.
0: Yep. Well, thanks so much for your time, Ryan. We're really looking forward to the next 4 or 5 weeks, and there's going to be great games ahead of us. I know last year all the grand finals were really close, weren't they?
1: Yeah, it was five grand finals that were separated by I think a total margin of 16 points across five games. So that's pretty remarkable. If we have it again, I'd be very surprised. I think the law of averages says there's got to be at least a couple of blowouts this year. But, hopefully it is that close and we get a really, really exciting final few weeks of the season to look at.
0: Yeah. We had a few draws in the AFL this week. What happens happens? Do you have extra time?
1: Yes, we do. So for all the final series and grand finals, it does go into extra time. So I think it's 5 minutes each way. And then if there's no change after that, they're still tied, they go into golden points. So from memory, you go back a couple of years ago to I think 2022, the Reserves Grand Final Division 3, Warrandyte, I don't remember who they played against, but that game was tied after extra time and it ended up going into golden point, which was very, very exciting. Quite special for everyone involved, but it is a very exciting way to finish off a game. So, it's happening again this year.
0: Fantastic. Okay. Well, thanks again, Ryan, and we look forward to hearing your coverage over the coming weekends, both Saturday and Sunday, here on Radio Eastern.
1: Thanks, Mario. Appreciate the time.
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0: And we don't know the games to be covered yet, but we'll let you know when that's coming through. 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It's approaching 17 minutes to 11. 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
0: Earlier in the program, I read a community service announcement for the View Club, and we've made a mistake putting Burwood on our sheet here, but I've had a call from, or Bev's had a call from Christine, and she has alerted us to the fact that it is the Boronia View Club holding their next meeting on Friday this week, the 21st of August, 11:30 a.m. at the Eastwood Golf Club, and it's $30 for lunch if you're going, and inquiries and bookings, phone Judith on 9764 8602.

0: That was Vicar and Linda Bull with their version of Heading in the Right Direction, originally a big hit for Renee Geyer, of course. And we also heard in that bracket Albert Hammond, a fabulous song there from the 70s, It Never Rains in Southern California. It's 9 minutes to 11. We'll have another news, sport and weather update for you at 11, and you'll probably find out then if it's going to rain in Melbourne this week.
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0: Some famous actors share a birthday today, 17th of August. Sean Penn, Mae West, Maureen O'Hara and Robert De Niro. Musically, born 1953 in Wednesfield, Wolverhampton, singer, songwriter and musician Kevin Rowland. He was frontman for Dexy's Midnight Runners, who are best known for this worldwide hit from 1982.

Dexy's Midnight Runners, and their singer Kevin Rowland, he's 73 today. He co-wrote that song Come On Eileen that went on to sell over 2 million copies in 1982 and went to number one in the UK, US, Australia and New Zealand. Coming up to 3 minutes to 11 and national news. Our next birthday is American guitarist, vocalist and composer Eric Johnson, born 1954 in Austin, Texas, 72 today. He wrote, performed and produced this great piece of music that won him a Grammy Award in 1992 for Best Rock Instrumental Performance. It's called Cliffs of Dover.

0: Beautiful song there from our fabulous Indigenous singer Emma Donovan, Sing You Over. That came from her 2024 album, Till My Song Is Done. Well worth checking that one out, as is her recent covers album, Take Me to the River. Great music there from Emma Donovan, and also from Gippsland, No Promises, made up of singer-songwriter Janine Garvey and guitarist, wonderful guitarist he is too, Eric Collier. They are called No Promises, and their latest album, Siren, well worth checking out as well. And we heard Seasons from that one. It's a quarter past 11 here on Radio Eastern.
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0: Yes, and most of the faces you'll see are ideal for radio. 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They invite you to join them for a special steamcraft experience. Now, this is designed for grandparents and 3 to 5 year old grandchildren to help foster curiosity, creativity, and a love of learning in your grandchild. 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If you'd like to know more, please phone Kay on 0400 089 146. And they call it the Little Bee and Me Craft Club. Thursday mornings, 10 a.m. to 11:15 a.m. at the Yarunga Community Centre, Croydon Hills. And that number for Kay, 0400 089 146. Radio Eastern, keeping you up to date with what's happening around our local community. Several sportsmen share a birthday today. Tennis champions Guillermo Vilas and Jim Courier. They both won four Grand Slam single titles. French soccer star Thierry Henry. Three-time Formula One champ Nelson Piquet. And musically, born 1955 in Long Beach, California, singer-songwriter Kevin Welsh. He wrote and sang this excellent song called Crying for Nothing.

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0: Local singer-songwriter Greta Ziller, who's been a guest on Radio Eastern in the past, and I've enjoyed playing a lot of her music. Well, we just heard her latest song, Breaking Up Ain't Like the Movies. And last year she had a project where she wrote a song a week with various people. 52 weeks in a row, 52 songs, and that's one of them. And before that, we had Kevin Welsh, who has been a regular visitor to Australia. I've seen him on one occasion, and that song we heard there, Crying for Nothing, and that's also featured the Dead Reckoners. That was from the 1999 album A Night of Reckoning, where they launched the Dead Reckoner label. It's 28 after 11 here on Radio Eastern.
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0: Yes, today we'll have Pete Joint from the Melbourne Airs presenting the barbershop segment at, I think it's around 1:30, and your host today is John Clifford White, and he'll be with you after the midday news. Now, our final birthdays today are Aussies. A former AFL ruckman, Sean Wren, one of our great long-distance walkers, Geelong-born Nathan Deakes. He was winner of World Championships in the 50-kilometre walk back in 2007, and he also held the world record at one stage. Not a bad effort. Musically, born 1957 in Corumburra in Gippsland, Ron Strykett, who played bass guitar for internationally famous Men at Work. And he also co-wrote their most famous song with Colin Hay, Down Under, which went on to sell nearly 3 million copies worldwide. Plenty of royalties for him there. And the song went to number one in Australia, Canada, Ireland, New Zealand, Switzerland, the UK and the US.

0: New music there from Darren Coggan, who's been a recent guest on Radio Eastern, and he teamed up with Jenny Kane for that duet called First Light. And before that, we heard the Aussie classic Down Under from Men at Work. And in 2001, APRA issued a list of the 30 most important Aussie songs of the last century. And Down Under came in at fourth place. Yes, we always love to hear that one, don't we? It's 21 minutes to midday.
1: Someone told me the other day that heart disease is the leading cause of death among Australian women. Is this true?
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0: 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And they'd appreciate that. I'll just give you that phone number again if you want to get involved in the Meals on Wheels service in Maroondah, 9294 5632. I've had a text in from Maureen in downtown Vermont South, and she says, "All you Radio Eastern presenters are quite handsome gents." Well, there you go. It's all in the eye of the beholder, Maureen. Okay. American R&B and gospel singer Mavis Staples, she turned 86 earlier this year, and she's still making great music. And last year she released her 14th solo album called Sad and Beautiful World. And this song is about her home city, Chicago.

there's a song, for example, on the Weir record called Warrigal Police, where I was driving actually past Warrigal, and I heard this story about a young man in a car accident, and I immediately felt compassion towards that dad who must have got that message that morning and imagined what it would be like to have been him. It's not a song that I get to play live very often because sometimes it can be a bit too close for people in the audience, and it's a song that I'm really proud of, and I think, you know, as we were talking about before, sometimes like when I write, it's about drawing from memories of where I was and who I grew up with, and sometimes songwriting is, you know, it's an act of empathy. It's about what might have been like to be that dad, you know, opening that door and getting that message, and it was a powerful moment writing it. So thank you for sharing it.

That's a segment from a recent interview by Rob Iles on Bandwidth, Michael Waugh with Warrigal Police. And I must say that he put on a great concert last Tuesday night at the Victorian Folk Music Club, 1 hour of songs from across his several albums, and he was ably backed by guitarist Riley Catherall. A great concert, and not only did I enjoy it, but so did Rob and Linda and the rest of their entourage. There was a good crowd there at the Victorian Folk Music Club. It's 10 minutes to midday here on Radio Eastern. We'll have another national news update for you at midday, and John Clifford White's getting ready to present Monday magazine between midday and two, featuring the Barbershop group with Pete Joint presenting their half-hour segment. Now, I've got an email here from the Wairena Arts Centre, and they've got some great workshops, school holiday workshops coming up, which you can investigate on the Wairena website. Plenty of different activities that should appeal to any children in your care, so check that one out. They've got numerous things happening. They also have Term 4 courses and workshops around the corner, so you can investigate that on the website too. Wairena. And they also say the cafe will be opening at the end of the year. So that's great news. We'll be looking forward to that one.

There's a nice version of the song. Route 66, that one was by local singer Yvette Johansson and backed by the Jumpin' the Blues All-Stars from their album Live on the Radio Volume 1, put out by Belmar Records earlier this year. And we also heard Soft Cell, Tainted Love, their version of that one that went to number one back in 1982. You've been with Murray on Town Talk this morning. Stand by for national news in 2 minutes with John Clifford White. A big thanks to Bev in the office making great coffee and also answering your calls, and thanks for those, and also the text messages. We mentioned earlier that American guitarist Eric Johnson is 72 today. He's going to take us out to news with some more delightful guitar work. Eric Johnson. And enjoy the sunshine today, and tomorrow, in fact.

Even if you're not into country and western, everyone loves Glen Campbell and they love Rhinestone Cowboy. It's such a great groovy song, isn't it? Is it not? I think. Methinks, I should say. Yes, that's correct. You're with John Clifford White on Monday Magazine. It's 13 minutes past midday. And stay with us. We've got some great people coming in to talk to today. But first, excuse me, I want to talk to you about the Manningham Business Network. Join them for breakfast at the Manningham Business Network for some fun business-to-business networking. They can share, learn, and grow together by building greater brand awareness of our companies within their local community. And the date is Tuesday, the 8th of September, and the location is the Manningham Function Centre, 699 Doncaster Road. That's 699 Doncaster Road. And the costs, well, members are free, non-members are $35. For contact details, please phone 0411 729 626. That number again, 0411 729 626. So that sounds interesting, doesn't it? That sounds really good. Okay, time for a message.

Today's legendary Australian entertainer is Johnny O'Keefe. John Michael O'Keefe was born on the 19th of January 1935 in Sydney. He attended Christian Brothers College, Waverley, and completed a first-year certificate at the College of Retailing. While at school, Johnny sang in the choir and studied piano. He began to imitate the emotional singing style of the American pop idol Johnny Ray and appeared on Radio 2UW's Australian Amateur Hour. While working as a salesman in his father's furniture store in Pitt Street in 1955, he heard Bill Haley singing Rock Around the Clock in the film Blackboard Jungle. He decided to become a rock and roller. In 1956, he and Dave Owens formed the DJs. The band began performing, and by early 1957, they were playing at four dances a week and also appearing on Saturdays in the interval between feature films at the Embassy Theatre, Manly. In October 1957, they performed in one of Lee Gordon's big shows at the stadium with American stars Little Richard, Gene Vincent, and Eddie Cochran. 5 months later, O'Keefe released Wild One. The song was an immediate hit and made him the first Australian rock and roller to reach the national charts. Shout followed in 1959 and She's My Baby in 1960. Johnny married in 1958 and he and his wife were to have three children before divorcing in 1966. Like most stars of that period, he aspired to be an all-round entertainer. Two of his biggest hits were the ballads I'm Counting on You in 1961 and She Wears My Ring in 1964. The highs and lows of O'Keefe's life appeared extreme. He helped raise funds for many charities. He entertained Australian troops in Vietnam in 1969 and performed at a free concert in cyclone-devastated Darwin in 1975. After taking pills at his Double Bay home, O'Keefe died of barbiturate poisoning on the 6th of October 1978 at St. Vincent's Hospital, Darlinghurst.

0: How about that? What a great track that is. And in the studio with me at the moment, sitting directly opposite me, is none other than great director Alan Burrows. And I'm going to be talking to him in about 10 minutes' time with regards the new show that's being produced at the Athenaeum Theatre, and you'll want to know all about it, so you've got to stay with us. Anyhow, at the moment, it's 23 minutes past midday, and you're with John Clifford White on Radio Easter 98.1, Your Voice in the Outer East. And I'm going to play a couple of messages for you now. These are important, so have a listen and take note.
1: Here's today's child safety around the home. 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Keep safe. 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Make sure the cords of appliances, like kettles, don't hang from benches. Turn all pot handles away from the edges of the stove. Join me again for Child Safety Around the Home.

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1: Yes, indeed. Good messages, and good. It's good to take note of those messages. All right, here we go. I'm going to play a few songs, and it'll be time for Alan to talk about his new show at the Afternoon Theatre. But I'm going to kick off with a few songs. This is "Because I Love You" from The Master's Apprentices.

Ah, the Master's Apprentices, aren't they good? Weren't they good? That's quite old now. 50, nudging 60 years, but that's okay. It doesn't matter. It's been done and it's still good. And great music stands the test of time. Now, I want to talk to you now about dementia awareness, and there's a seminar. Now, you can join in a free seminar at Manningham United Church and Community Centre. And you can learn more about dementia and how to better support those living with it. There'll be new speakers and stall holders from various local organisations. The date is Tuesday, the 15th of September, from 1 p.m. to 3 p.m. And the location is the Manningham United Church and Community Centre, which is located at 109 Wood Street, Templestowe. The cost is free. There is no cost. Excuse me. But for contact details, please phone 9846 2012. That number again. And it's a Melbourne number, so it's 03-9846-2012. And we're going to have one more track of music, and then I'm going to talk to our wonderful friend who's sitting here, can't wait to start, is Alan Burrows from the Athenaeum Theatre. So just one more piece, and we're into it.

0: Love is a concept, an idea, a thought. But what does love look like? Hi, I'm Chuck Swindoll. St. Augustine observed this about love. It has hands to help others, feet to hasten to the poor and needy, eyes to see misery and want, ears to hear the signs and sorrows of me. That is what love looks like. I think he's saying that love is active. It has movement and motion. Oscar Hammerstein put it this way, love isn't love till you give it away. That sounds a little corny these days, but Hammerstein is right. Love doesn't exist alone or in a vacuum. It's only alive in a relationship. Give love away.
1: Author and teacher Chuck Swindoll. To learn more about the Ministry of Insight for Living Australia, just head to our website, ifl.org.au.
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4: Radio Eastern Community News, I'm Andrew Conway. The key Outer East story this week comes from Knox, where the council is proposing a $10.2 million overhaul of public toilets across the municipality. The plan would replace or upgrade ageing facilities at parks, shopping strips and public spaces, while phasing out automated public toilets. The Knox leader reports the council will put its draft public toilet strategy out for community consultation before councillors consider final adoption. The strategy is intended to guide future investment in accessible, safe and well-maintained public facilities across Knox. The proposal has drawn attention because public toilets are a practical issue for many residents, including older people, parents with young children, people with a disability, and visitors to sporting grounds, and of course those using local shopping precincts. The council says the next stage will allow residents to comment on priorities before a further report comes back to councillors. In Victoria Police news, two officers have been charged following an independent, broad-based anti-corruption commission investigation into an arrest in Melbourne's East in August last year. IBAC alleges a senior constable struck an Indigenous man in the head with a taser during the arrest and has charged that officer with aggravated assault with a weapon. A sergeant is alleged to have struck the man in the head with their knee and has been charged with unlawful assault. Victoria Police says it was notified of the charges on Wednesday. Both officers remain in their current roles and are due to appear at Ringwood Magistrates Court next month. The matter will now proceed through the court process and the allegations have not been tested yet in court. In the Yarra Ranges, a significant community arts exhibition is now underway at the Memo in Healesville. The Yarra Valley Arts Exhibition Series is running across the week with free entry to exhibitions and drawing sessions at the Maroondah Highway venue. The current exhibition, The Drawing Room, runs until the 23rd of August and includes social drop-in drawing sessions where artists and community members can share ideas and work alongside one another. The program is part of Yarra Ranger Council's wider Creative Yarra Rangers calendar, which supports exhibitions, performances and workshops across cultural venues from Moorabbark to Warburton. In Maroondah, the local arts scene is also busy. Ringwood Arts Society is marking its 60th anniversary with its retro exhibition at Maroondah Federation Estate. The exhibition features original work by society members in a broad range of styles and mediums. Also open in Ringwood is Unbound New Photo Zines at Artspace at Realm, showcasing work from emerging Australian photographers. In Croydon, Wairena Community Arts Centre is displaying art created by children and teenagers who take part in its programs. And on a lighter note, Maroondah residents are being encouraged to take part in the Maroondah Lift Project, a free 10-week wellbeing program designed to support residents with simple activities and ideas to improve their physical and mental well-being. The self-guided program is open to local residents and is one of a number of initiatives being promoted across the municipality during the winter months. Details are available through Maroondah Council's events calendar on its website. And to local sport, where local football, netball and winter competitions are moving into their critical late season phase across the eastern suburbs. In the EFNL, clubs are approaching the point where every result has a direct effect on the ladder position and finals prospects. Senior football and netball teams from the eastern suburbs are now contesting the final rounds of the home and away season, with supporters watching closely for qualification scenarios across the divisions. Away from the EFNL, community sport continues to be a major part of weekend life throughout the east, with junior football, netball, basketball and soccer competitions all in full swing. Local clubs are also beginning preparations for presentation nights, junior finals and end-of-season events. And that's all on Radio Eastern Community News. Please email news tips to reception at radioeasternfm.com.au. Thanks to Leader Community News, the Rangers Star Trader and Victoria Police Media. I'm Andrew Conway on your voice in Melbourne's Outer East, Radio Eastern FM 98.1.
5: Well, I have just had the most fascinating, fantastic chat with our guest, special guest, Alan Burrows. Alan, there you go. Welcome to the show.
6: Thanks, John. Pleasure to be here.
5: Oh, I've been looking forward to this so much. Now, to all our listeners out there, Alan is a very esteemed and extremely experienced theatre director, and I've been talking to him about his amazing career. Alan, can you tell the audience... The audience, well, the listeners, at least. He deals with audiences, by the way. And about what you do, how you did it, and how you got into it, and just take it from there.
6: Please. Oh, thanks, John. Yeah, pleasure to be here. I mean, part of the reason I'm here is because I'm the president of the Lilydale Athenaeum Theatre and the director of the next show, Dirty Rotten Scoundrels.
5: You're actually the president of the theatre?
6: I am indeed, yes.
5: Oh, my God.
6: Yeah, I've been president for about 8 years now. Uh-huh. And I've been on the board of management since 2007. But I've been involved with the Lilydale Athenaeum Theatre going right back to 1979. When my father and I both started doing shows there together, and I just never left. And so I'm coming up for my 58th production at the Athenaeum Theatre. But the Athenaeum Theatre, while it's a huge part of my life, it's only part of my story. I mean, my family and I were involved in musicals going right back to the 1950s. And I sort of got actively involved myself sort of in the mid to late 1960s. And I've been going ever since. And I started mainly in musicals, big shows like The Pajama Game, Calamity Jane, Sweet Charity, those big shows. And then I got involved in plays when I started at the Lilydale Athenaeum Theatre. And I spend my time now sort of fluctuating between big musicals and straight plays. And for the last couple of years, I've done mainly musicals at the Lilydale Athenaeum Theatre, and The Dirty Rotten Scoundrels is the one I'm up to next, so that's where I'm at. But, yeah, I've done shows for the Babirra Music Theatre, Clock Musical Theatre, did a bit of travelling to the country and did for the Ballarat Lyric Theatre, up to Maryborough and did some shows with them. I've been down to PLOS at Frankston, Williamstown Music Theatre, Altona Youth Theatre. Yeah, I've been around a long time.
5: You should have a bronze statue. Yeah.
6: So, yeah, I think when I look back, I think I'm up to a show number about number 239 I've done now.
5: My God. You're not talking about individual... performances, you're talking about actual shows.
6: Yes.
5: Whoa.
6: I mean, we're talking over a period of now getting close to nearly 60 years at the game.
5: 60 years, but that's still a phenomenal number. You have some sort of record, I would imagine.
6: It's been my way of life, I guess. I look back and I think there's only 1 year since 1968 that I've never done a show. And that was when we had COVID. And in, I think, 2020, I didn't do a show that year, but I've done at least one every year in between 1968 and now. And I think my most shows I ever did in one year was eight, when that really killed me.
5: I wonder why.
6: Yeah, so that's it's been a very busy...
5: It kills me just to read a script.
6: So it's been a very busy theatrical life, but I love it. And, you know, it keeps me going, and I don't know what I'd do if I didn't do it. So,
5: yeah. Alan, excuse me, do you ever yourself appear on stage?
6: Not recently. I have been. When I was younger, I used to perform.
5: And don't tell me you played Oliver.
6: No, I never played Oliver. But I was in, I'm trying to think of a couple of shows I was in. I was in The Pajama Game, I've been in. I was in The Boyfriend. I was in Gypsy, the musical. I was in a musical called Dames at Sea. So, yeah, I've done a few over the years. But I've
5: done a few.
6: But I prefer to direct. Anyhow, I'm here. I'm here to talk about Dirty Rotten Scoundrels.
5: It's wonderful. Tell us about the show. Well, tell us about Dirty Rotten Scoundrels.
6: I mean, I think probably the listeners will have heard of the title Dirty Rotten Scoundrels because it's based on the film which people will remember in 1988 with Steve Martin and Michael Caine.
5: Yeah.
6: But probably people don't realise that that film was based on a previous film called Bedtime Story, which starred David Niven and Marlon Brando, would you believe, playing the...
5: I don't think I'm familiar with that.
6: Well, yeah, well, it is. And it's since that film, it's been remade again as another film, and it's called... That one was called... Let me just have a look. It was called... They call The Hustle, and that starred Anne Hathaway and Rebel Wilson. And that's so it twisted...
5: An all-girl cast.
6: Yeah, it twisted the story around. However, our Dirty Rotten Scoundrels is a musical version. And that was sort of written in 2004 and was a huge success on Broadway. And would you believe it starred John Lithgow and a fellow called Norbert Leo Butts. Now, Norman Leo...
5: I thought John Clifford White was a mouthful, was it? Norbert Leo Butts.
6: And
5: now, that's a name for you.
6: Now, and he played the character Freddie Benson, and he won the Tony Award that year for his portrayal of Freddie Benson. So he's a great performer. And the show, for the listeners that don't know, it's a bit farcical, but it's about two con men on the French Riviera and... the older character...
5: And this is your show, what you're...
6: show, what we're doing.
5: So... Don't give away the ending, will you?
6: No, I won't give away.
5: Lots of millions of people listening to this. No, spoiler.
6: No, it's the older gentleman, which is Lawrence Jameson. He has sort of made a very extensive living out of charming and conning sort of wealthy American and French widows on a story that he needs support, that he's a prince. And that he needs support for his revolutionary army, and he charms them their jewellery and so on, and then sells it in Switzerland. And he comes across this other sort of American con man, Freddie Benson, who sort of operates at a much lower scale, and they end up teaming up together. And then they meet another character called Christine Colgate, who is supposedly the soap queen of America. And they make a...
5: That's in Colgate Palmolive.
6: No, it could be. Yes. And they think they'll con her out of $50,000. And without giving too much away, they come completely undone in the end.
5: Okay.
6: And then there's a...
5: Undone.
6: And then there's a couple of other characters in it. Another one, Jolene Oakes from Oklahoma.
5: Jolene.
6: And she's a bit too much for Lawrence to handle, so how he extricates himself from that relationship is quite fascinating.
5: Extricates. I haven't heard that word in a while.
6: Well, yeah. She wants to she wants to take him back to Oklahoma, and he doesn't want to go to Oklahoma. So that's a fun.
5: Who does?
6: Because she says it's flat. My God, is it flat in Oklahoma?
5: I bet she's not flat though.
6: No, she's not. She's a bit Dolly Parton.
5: I'm trying to be very tactful about.
6: It's got little side stories there, and then he has Lawrence has an offsider called Andre, who is. While he's helping Lawrence with his endeavours with wealthy women, he's also the chief of police in the local area.
5: Oh, super.
6: And
5: hello, super.
6: And he gets involved with one of Lawrence's females. So there's another little subplot running side by side as well. The music's terrific. The music was written by a fellow called David Yazbek. And some of the listeners might have heard there was a musical version of the Full Monty, and he wrote the music and lyrics for that, as well as the music.
5: Oh, yes. Yes, I recall that. Yeah.
6: Wrote the music and the lyrics for Dirty Rotten Scoundrels.
5: Okay. Look, we're not in a position to be able to play any music from the show. I'm just telling the listeners. But I have heard it, and it's great. It's cool. It's good stuff. So you just have to take our word for it that it's a musical and it's great music and it is worth going to see the show, just if not even just to see it, just to hear it.
6: Yeah. The songs are terrific.
5: And it's sung live on stage?
6: Sung live on stage.
5: Whoa.
6: Yeah, sung live on stage. It's got multi... part of the difficulty of staging it, you know the theatre, John.
5: Mm-hmm. A little bit.
6: It's got multi-scenes. So I'm working with a designer who I've worked with for quite a few shows, a fellow by the name of Barry Pierce. And, of course, modern technology, we're right into projections. And so Barry has actually drawn and multiple locations and settings to be projected, and so we create the vision.
5: Oh, fantastic!
6: For all the particular scenes that we have, yeah.
5: Fantastic. Where is it set?
6: On the French Riviera.
5: Oh.
6: Yeah,
5: I've never been there. I don't want to be there right now. They're having a bit of a rough time.
6: So the show is licensed through an organisation called Music Theatre International, and for this particular show, and also a couple I've done before, I don't know whether 2 years ago I did Little Women, and 2 years before that I did a show called The Gentleman's Guide to Love and Murder, and...
5: Great title.
6: Great. And each of those shows, and including Dirty Rotten Scoundrels, when you take the licensing agreement, you can then have access to the backing tracks, which actually play. It's like a full orchestra. So the audience will hear...
5: I didn't know that.
6: It will sound like a full orchestration that we then sing live to on stage.
5: I did not know that. That's... So I actually haven't written music for live stage that I know of. I've done quite a few films, but and I'm a member of APRA, but I did not know that. Mm. So you buy the rights,
6: and we get the backing tracks with them.
5: That is insane!
6: Yeah.
5: Wow. And can I ask, what format did the backing tracks come on?
6: We actually, when we after we've signed the agreement, we then have to download it onto an Apple Mac.
5: Yeah.
6: And we play it from there.
5: Okay.
6: So we having got it onto our computer, we can then play it through our sound systems. And obviously, we set it up in a way that the music is coming from is really on stage for the actors, but the actors' miking and so on is out to the audience. So we get a nice balance on it.
5: Oh, wow. I'm enthralled. So stereo, four-track, 5.1?
6: It all sounds, yeah, stereo. It's good.
5: So, and, people, when you go, and I'm not saying if, when you go to see the show... that Alan has done, and you will have fun. I'm tripping out now. You're going to hear it performed with the original soundtrack from the films.
6: No, from the show, from the musical.
5: Oh, from the musical. Oh, I do apologise. But that's insane. That's brilliant. Yeah. I did not know that.
6: Yeah. So it gives a really, and of course with careful mixing.

0: on Sunday the 13th and the 20th, and Saturday the 19th and the 26th, all at 2 p.m. So, and the booking, if you're going to come along, the booking you can book online.
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0: When you're going to come along. I would add that the two Sunday matinees are down to under 20 tickets left for each performance already.
1: Of course it would be.
0: And some of them, even the evenings, are starting to book up heavily. 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
1: So when you say phone the old way, you mean like operator, get me the police.
0: Well, people tend to do most things online these days.
1: Yeah, there's not many candlestick phones left, is there? Not since the Untouchables.
0: Exactly. So again. So I would really recommend it. It is a fun evening, show. I've got a cast of 11. There are sort of six main principal parts and then a little ensemble of five. And one of we were discussing yesterday, and there's over 50 costumes in the show, and one of the ensemble girls was telling me she's got 9 changes. So she's going to be a very busy girl.
1: Oh, with a sore back, no doubt.
0: Yes.
1: So I've got to ask you, what happens to the costumes after the show? What happens to them?
0: Well, most of them, we have a wonderful costume player, a lady called Maria Schmeeds, who has won numerous...
1: I've heard of her, yes.
0: Won numerous Lyrebird Awards and also... Victorian Drama League Awards. Maria does a wonderful job, and she's been working her fingers to the bone creating over all of these 50 costumes. Now, once the show is over, they will go into our costume store.
1: Your costume store must be like the warehouse at MGM before it closed down, I imagine. Gone with the wind, all these massive... Brilliant.
0: Well, some of the costumes are recycled. She sort of adapts and remakes, obviously, some of them. And, and just as an aside, we're about to do a major extension at the theatre.
1: You're kidding!
0: No, for the listeners, we're going to extend...
1: Not going to be like Donald Trump and sort of tear down half of it.
0: No, we're going to add a bit on at the...
1: Thank you.
0: Add a bit on at the back, which will give us more storage at stage level for our scenery flats and so on, but at the ground level, it'll give Maria more costume storage space.
1: Oh, fabulous. Must get Maria in one day.
0: Oh, she's a wonderful person.
1: I'd be fascinated to talk to her. All right, we got 1 minute. Just how did you start?
0: How did I start in theatre?
1: Yeah.
0: I started because it was a family interest. My mother used to sing opera, and my father directed musicals as well. So I had to go the way the family went, I guess.
1: What a wonderful family. Mm. I really envy you. That's terrific. Alan, it has been an absolute honour and a pleasure talking to you today. Audience, please, do yourself a favour and go down or call
0: the Athenaeum Theatre.
1: Athenaeum Theatre, get your tickets because they will sell out quick, and I'm an Athenaeum addict. And I'm here to tell you it's worth seeing. And Alan, thank you again for coming in.
0: Pleasure, John.
1: Absolutely wonderful. And I'm looking forward to going down to Lilydale to the Athenaeum Theatre and checking out this magnificent musical. Right, everyone. Yep, it's time for the news.
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4: Hello there, this is Michael Lynch. The Albanese government's handling of immigration issues is not sitting well with voters who took part in a recent opinion poll. Michael Packey reports.
5: Labor is preparing to release changes to immigration policy, which is likely to see a crackdown on people who overstay their visa and tighter asylum rules. The government is coming under pressure to address the issue, with more than 50% of voters believing Labor is failing to deal with the matter. According to the Resolve poll, One Nation is ranked highest when it comes to handling

0: migration. While the government has taken a hit in this area, 60% of those surveyed have welcomed various tax changes which are pushing down property prices. Overall, core support for Labor, One Nation and the Coalition remains steady.
1: Food and grocery delivery drivers are being paid more from today. The interim minimum standards policy now in place is designed to improve pay rates by creating an earnings floor for those on platforms such as Uber Eats and DoorDash. There are also changes to the insurance for workers, which this delivery worker says is a very welcome boost.
2: It's going to help a lot. It does help. I mean, I've managed to make a living out of it, but you can never say no to extra money.
1: A massive bird flu vaccination program is getting underway in Victoria. Alan Baskin has more on that.
3: Wildlife officers have begun vaccinating more than 5,000 penguins on Phillip Island, protecting them from the bird flu virus. Chief Biodiversity Officer James Todd says the penguins are comfortable around humans and that should make the operation a bit easier.
4: And for that reason, it does make vaccination a viable option for those populations, particularly as we have to administer two doses of the vaccine, and that's where the complications come for other wildlife particularly.
3: Penguins in the colony at St Kilda will also be vaccinated. Alan Baskin, Air News.
1: There's been a significant increase in those people accessing Tasmania's assisted dying laws, which came into effect in 2022. The VAD Commission's latest annual report shows a 71% increase in the number of first requests made to the regulatory body in 2024-25. In that period, there were 109 reported voluntary assisted deaths, which represents a 73% increase on the year before. Police in Western Australia have charged a woman over a fatal crash in June. They say the 33-year-old was behind the wheel of a car which collided with another vehicle in Canning Vale. A 4-year-old girl who was a passenger in the woman's car died of her injuries in hospital. The woman has now been charged with 4 offences, including careless driving causing death, failing to ensure the child was restrained, and having no authority to drive. In Air World News, fast-moving wildfires have swept through the Greek island of Salamina, and an operation is now underway to evacuate people from areas of Kolonis and Sartili. Now to finance news, and the All Ords is trading down by nearly 28 points at 92.85, and one Australian dollar is currently buying 70.89 US cents. This is Air National News. The Newcastle Knights have kept their top four hopes alive with a 36-26 win over the Gold Coast Titans. Coach Justin Holbrook says they've now got their eyes set on those above them on the ladder.
5: Oh, it's always there, you know, so we've just got to keep winning and see what happens. So that's what we'll chase.
1: The West Tigers have slumped to an 8th straight loss, going down to the Dragons 24-22. The Tigers found themselves down 18-6 at the half-time mark and fell just short of a second-half comeback. New Zealand-born coach Benji Marshall says it took 70 minutes for them to really hit top gear.
6: The 3 tries in the first half, honestly, were below standard defensively for what we expect, and the game's too hard to let in tries like that.
1: The Swans and Giants have both recorded round 23 wins, while the AFL's wildcard round has ensured that Carlton will get a slice of the postseason action this year. In the world of tennis, Novak Djokovic says Melbourne made him the villain of the world when he was kicked out of the country for refusing to be vaccinated during COVID. In a documentary to be released this week, the Serbian star says the insult was compounded when he returned to Melbourne Park only to be booed by the crowd. Australian Independent Radio News.
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8: And here's the weather for the remainder of Monday. Well, we're going to reach a top of 16 degrees. Currently, it's 15 degrees. And we had a bit of fog this morning, but it's a beautiful, gorgeous day outside at the moment. It's Samuel J's sun is out and shining. Please, everyone, make the best of it. Tomorrow, or overnight, it's going to drop down to 5 degrees because of a clear sky. It will be cold, but tomorrow will reach a top of 18. It's a chance of morning fog, but mostly sunny afternoon. And for Wednesday, showers increasing. So partly cloudy, with a high chance of showers. And Wednesday will be top of 19, partly cloudy again. And Thursday, showers, just rain on Thursday. So, but like I said, make the best of it. Beautiful Monday. I have with me in the studio, I'm fortunate enough to have Jeff from the Croydon Historical Society. And I've just switched him on. Jeff?
9: Oh, how are you going out there? Yeah, great to be here, John. And you talk about the weather. I've just gone for a walk. It is beautiful out there.
8: Ah, it is. It's one of those Doris Day days.
9: You should have
8: Monday, Tuesday, Doris Day.
9: Yeah, I know. That's right. Yeah, so, I'm here to represent the Croydon Historical Society, sometimes referred to as the Croydon Hysterical Society.
8: I know, but you're not that funny.
9: No, I need to work on that,
8: you're humorous. You're humorous.
9: Oh, I can't compete with you, John.
8: Oh, no, hysterical just implies that I'm hysterical, I'm wet and I'm hysterical.
9: Yeah, I know.
8: Jump off the building.
9: But I tell you what, we're not alone. Historic societies throughout Victoria are often referred to as hysterical societies, so it's not even the original joke.
8: Okay.
9: I know.
8: It's a cliche, and I apologise. I don't like.
9: Oh, you don't need to. I like being referred to as the Hysterical Society because there are funny things that relate to history.
8: When you get mail, is it sort of Jeff, care of the Hysterical Society?
9: I usually say regards, Jeff, or I put Croydon Historical Society Inc. inclusive.
8: Ooh,
9: so we're also inclusive.
8: So you people with two heads and midgets and all of that?
9: Oh, we have all sorts of personalities and all shapes and sizes.
8: Apologies to midgets.
9: That's right. Now, to get a bit more formal.
8: Yeah, we'll be formal now.
9: We'll be formal for a few minutes anyway.
8: All right.
9: The theme at the moment are the Logies, yeah? Logies.
8: I actually watched it last night.
9: I missed most of it. Magda Shakel, and she was from Croydon. Maggie, it was great seeing her.
8: She was in costume.
9: Apparently
8: it was real.
9: Yeah, exactly. That was fantastic.
8: She looked like she'd come out of a deathbed.
9: I know. But I'm actually, what I'm going to do, John.
8: Yeah.
9: I'm going to present you with something.
8: It's not tricky. Obscene, is it?
9: No. And as I mentioned, I mean, you look at Logies.
8: Yeah.
9: We don't have Logies for community radio stations, do we? Or any sort of presentation at all? No.
8: I haven't submitted any.
9: Well, John, what is unique about you? As a listener, quite a few years ago, you received a copy of Croydon Then and Now.
8: I did. I was driving along. I heard the thing on the thing and I rang up and I got it.
9: And you won.
8: I won. I had my tipping point.
9: That's right. And I would have been on the radio then because
8: that was you.
9: That was me. It was there as a prize for a listener who rung in.
8: I've still got my copy.
9: Yeah, well.
8: I absolutely treasure it.
9: Well, I think it's very timely that I now present you. And I've got a comment here in relation to our new publication, Remembering Croydon and Nearby Suburbs, which doesn't just look at Croydon, looks at quite a few other suburbs near Croydon.
8: Lilydale and all of that.
9: Lilydale is mentioned. Muralbark, Wonga Park. Warrenwood. Ringwood East.
8: It's like the British Empire.
9: Oh, look, I know. The Maroondah covers a lot of area and Croydon has a lot of neighbourhood suburbs. Chernside Park's another one. Now, to John, regards for your fantastic role as a presenter on 98.1 FM. Signed, Jeff. Now, I know the listeners out there can't see this, but in terms of word pictures, I'm now handing this book over to John.
8: Oh, thank you.
9: That's your copy. That's our... Now, that...
8: Oh, you know who's going to love this even more than me?
9: Who?
8: My wife, Frances.
9: Oh, fantastic. Yeah, give it to Frances.
8: We both grew up in Croydon, but she's a Croydonophile.
9: Oh, really?
8: Yeah.
9: Look, there are a lot of people out there that really have enormous... So,
8: and colour picture of Croydon Market.
9: Oh, look, there's you're going to get so excited with all of this. There are twice as many photographs in this book. More than twice as many photographs than the old then and now. Yeah, I thought you would be. So it's not a logie, but on the other hand, it is something that you can keep. And
8: I've had logies.
9: Yeah, I know. Yeah, I think, I didn't realise.
8: No, I haven't been given one, but we used to polish them when I worked at Grundy's.
9: Oh, okay.
8: But I've got an aura.
9: But TV's changed so much, hasn't it? I mean, there's...
8: Oh, yeah.
9: And a lot of the people that won the Logies, I've never heard of them, really.
8: Jeff, I know.
9: Yeah.
8: Jeff, this is fascinating.
9: Look,
8: it's
9: had a major impact on Croydon even now. And the thing about it too, John...
8: I've looked at Abbey Road.
9: Oh, yeah, yeah.
8: I
9: want to
8: see the Beatles walking across...
9: I'm not going to give it away. Oh, look, he's getting teary-eyed.
8: No, the Beatles, not that I know of, the Beatles aren't there.
9: I know. Look, what the book does, as I mentioned, I was here a month ago too, there are a lot of photographs. It is then and now, but Croydon has changed so much, and those other suburbs in the last 14 years, that the book
8: Just in this century.
9: Exactly.
8: Because I remember it from, I was born in Kilsyth, basically.
9: Kilsyth's covered.
8: The Queen Victoria Hospital. Actually.
9: Yeah, okay. Well, Kilsyth's there on the book.
8: But I grew up in, I remember the bushfires of the Dandenongs in 1962. You know, I remember all of that.
9: I didn't know the year, but I can remember when it happened. I came down from the country it was big.
8: I also remember the Channel... Now Channel 10, but the Channel O tower being built on the top of the Dandenongs. And I didn't know how big it was going to get because I watched films on telly and RKO films, and they had the globe of the world.
9: Yep.
8: And on top of it was this big broadcast tower. And I thought, it's going to be like that.
9: That's right.
8: Because I was 2-3 years old.
9: Yeah, I'm pretty sure there could be a photograph in there. I'm not sure now. I think there's one where it doesn't show the antennas because it really goes back to Croydon in much earlier times, not in living memory. Yeah,
8: magnificent.
9: Oh, that's great. Well, gee, it's good to publicise it, John. Even if you get the book and mention it now and again, it's well worth you having a copy.
8: Croydon
9: historical,
8: not hysterical. It's not hysterical.
9: No, not hysterical. No, that's right. And what it does to the previous book didn't have a lot of text. You can go overboard on text, too much writing, but throughout the book, interspersed between the photographs is information.
8: Oh, is there what?
9: And quotations from people. It's really interesting on the market and some of the stories about the Croydon market.
8: Oh.
9: You know, and a lot of the storeholders were entertainers in their own right, really. They would crack jokes, the guy that sell the fish, the auctions, you know. And you love being there and listening to it all.
8: I think about the Croydon Market, and I've got to tell you, when I do, it actually breaks my heart when I think about that giant mural that they just painted over. And it was actually one of the largest in the world.
9: It was. What happened there was terrible.
8: It was because the previous vandalism.
9: Yeah, it was. And
8: Donald Trump would.
9: They just decided to do it.
8: Big pool.
9: And they made the pronouncement it wasn't real art. And, it caused a lot of upset in the community. And I remember the Croydon Historic responded to that. Mm. And, you know, and you write into the papers and so on. And, it was a fait accompli. They did what they wanted to do. And so many people still feel bitter about that.
8: What was achieved at the end?
9: Well, nothing. Because now... Sure. The Centro Shopping Centre, it has expanded into that area.
8: Oh, I love the shopping centre.
9: Yeah.
8: Don't get me wrong. I just thought that was just an unnecessary...
9: Well, even if they went ahead and did it, if they went around and even took photographs or did something to preserve it. There are some photographs in here on the mule.
8: Oh, I bet there are.
9: And it also refers to what did happen. It pretty much they just went ahead and did it.
8: Okay. Let's talk about a happier thing. What's a happy thing that is covered in the book, Jeff?
9: Actually, I think
8: about the drive-in?
9: Yeah, we've got the drive-in in there. Look, there are some really happy announcements, for instance, especially at the Croydon Market, mm-hmm. where I won't read it out, but I'll describe it. This young woman wanted, she was the auction, you had to bid for various items, and she was bidding for these items, and there was competition by someone else at the auction.
8: Yeah.
9: And then the girl turned around and said, "Mum, you are bidding against me." "You're bidding against, stop bidding, you're pushing the price up."
8: That's funny.
9: That's right. John Hutchison, who was the presenter here in Eastern FM years ago, he now lives down Inverloch, and we're on air, and he was actually collecting some of these anecdotes from various people, and that was one of them came through. We had a whole collection of them. Now, I have used some of the anecdotes, some of the funny stories about the Croydon Market in the book.
8: Oh, and that's one of them. I can't wait.
9: And that's one of them, yeah.
8: I just want to end the show now.
9: And it was, so it really was, it was, you know, great entertainment with the Croydon Market. There was a lot of things. And
8: I moved away between the ages of, when was it, 8 and, no, it came back.
9: Yep.
8: But I remember farmers would bring in trucks with pigs.
9: Yeah.
8: Live pigs.
9: Yeah.
8: Live sheep.
9: And, yeah.
8: It was all up. You could buy. Look who it is. Sorry, everyone. It's Roxanne has come in. I'm just reminding people that Roxanne rocks on at 2 o'clock, hopefully. Hadn't seen her in a while.
9: Okay.
8: So, yeah. But pigs and sheep and chickens on.
9: Yeah, oh, chooks. And pigeons, like, even. You could buy a pigeon.
8: I don't remember pigeons.
9: Yeah, no, you could buy, a lot of light, you could buy all sorts of things. You could buy your pet dog.
8: Something out of the country.
9: It was a country market.
8: Was a country, big country
9: town. That's right.
8: Town.
9: Yeah, absolutely. Yeah. What's interesting too, in the very early days with the market, and what would happen too, when farmers would buy cattle, they'd be herded down through Main Street. Down through the footpath, the main part of the street, and there were trucks at the end parked further down.
8: How long ago were you talking,
9: Jeff? Oh, you're talking really about 1930s, 40s.
8: Oh, I was going to say, because I don't
9: early
8: remember
9: 50s.
8: That,
9: no, you wouldn't remember that. Yeah, you know, we're not that old. I mean, you just know way.
8: 58.
9: Yeah, that's right. 21. But it was really it was quite a problem for the shopkeepers. You could well imagine.
8: Oh, I bet I know why.
9: Oh, exactly why. So you'd have to bring all the brooms. Yeah.
8: Stink.
9: All the brooms out.
8: And all the flies. Bzzz.
9: Yeah. That's right. Oh, look, it was terrible. But that's something they had to put up with. Today, there's no way that could happen.
8: Well, that was basically Melbourne before cars.
9: Yeah.
8: And New York, apparently, people died because of the disease brought by...
9: That's right.
8: Stuff, but that's,
9: well, there is a photograph here where it shows Main Street. Because of the black and white, it's not as obvious, but the road was dirt and mud. We're talking there at that's way early. It's even after the First World War in the 1920s.
8: Yeah.
9: And it wasn't sealed. And there's been a lot of spin-offs with this book, and one of the spin-offs was producing a YouTube video. And some of the photographs here have been used in a YouTube video.
8: Beautiful photos.
9: Yeah, by...
8: There's no smudgy over-the-shoulder type. They're
9: no.
8: Fantastic
9: but
8: photos.
9: Peter Attard has been putting together a lot of videos, and he's starting with Croydon, actually, because he's originally from Croydon.
8: Yeah.
9: And he's going all over. He's going to go all around Victoria producing a YouTube video on interesting places. And the first one was Croydon, and he's based it very much on this book. And with that photograph, which is a black and white photograph of Main Street, he colourised it, and you can see the mud, you can see the grass that was so long grown along the side of the road on both sides, and the old horse and cart vehicles. And you think, my God, you can relate to Croydon because the shape of the street's the same. And then it's got another photograph which shows the way it has been in more recent times when it is sealed.
8: Oh, look, just Chapter 5, yep. Kilsyth.
9: Yeah, we've got that. Chapter 5, Kilsyth. We've got, there's 11... there's 11 chapters. Oh. 11 chapters. The longest one, obviously, is Croydon, but we've got other parts of Croydon. We've got Croydon North, Croydon Hills, Croydon South.
8: Oh,
9: Kilsyth, Wonga Park, Murrellbark, Bayswater North, Ringwood East, Warrenwood, Chirnside
8: that
9: Park.
8: That place is still there, I think.
9: Yeah,
8: that was there when I was a kid.
9: Yeah, it's still...
8: That's like over 60
9: years
8: ago.
9: Yeah, I took some of those photographs. I went around taking a lot of photographs the way it is now. And there's a story about that on the book too.
8: Oh, okay. Well, no spoilers.
9: Yeah, there's a story there. There's a story there about...
8: did you write that, Jeff?
9: Yeah.
8: You did that?
9: Yeah.
8: Oh, my God.
9: I did it all.
8: How long did it take?
9: Oh. Well, the book itself...
8: It's, what year is it?
9: It was published this year, 2026.
8: What year is it?
9: Oh, I started writing the book and putting the book together probably about 3 years ago.
8: Oh, okay.
9: And it wasn't necessarily consistent time either. You'd take time. It's a good thing not to keep working on it. You want to get away from it for a while and then come back to it. So that, and it needs to be edited. There's a lot of work involved.
8: It looks magnificent.
9: The other thing which I've done...
8: I think I'm going to get it hard copied.
9: Yeah, you
8: I'm
9: could.
8: Going to get a...
9: The other thing that I've done for the very first time, so I've written a lot of books, but I've learnt how to design a book in such a way it's appealing and looks right. And I designed the placement of all the photographs and where the text should go. But I did have a lot of help from the Roland... from Bounty Print in Ringwood.
8: Not following it. Roland.
9: His name's Roland. That's his
8: name.
9: Oh,
8: I'm sorry. Yep.
9: Roland manages,
8: I have a Roland
9: manages
8: keyboard
9: the company.
8: At home.
9: And he took a personal interest and fixed up quite a few things in the book, responded to edits. He did a marvellous job, which normally he doesn't do at all. But he took a personal interest because he's a local person.
8: Uh-huh.
9: And he was really wrapped in this book. And the cover design was done by another author and book designer. That's I didn't do the cover.
8: Frances is going to flip out when she sees this.
9: I'm glad I brought it in to you.
8: Oh, I'm glad you came in.
9: Yeah.
8: Bayswater Wine Cellars. That's fantastic.
9: Yeah, and talks about... it talks...
8: And the Coles stores. Oh,
9: yeah,
8: oh
9: I know.
8: No, I
9: it's
8: know
9: all gone. And people, people mightn't realise... In Croydon, you had to park your car down the middle of the road.
8: Oh, I remember.
9: Yeah.
8: I remember.
9: Imagine trying to do that now. A lot of the photographs, look at some of the old cars. You know, like in the 1960s, like crossing Main Street was always difficult in the 1960s. That's where it shows quite a few pages there where the car's parked in the middle and there's Coles there. A lot of shops have all gone now.
8: Oh,
9: Dickens Supermarket. The butcher shop, it looks so different. And it looks a lot different to the old
8: Croydon Hotel. And I wasn't old enough to drink.
9: No, that there's a lot of... People didn't realise that, but there was a hotel in Main Street.
8: Yeah.
9: And that goes right back, many years. And it changed over the time.
8: Many moons ago.
9: Yeah, that's right. So so there's a lot to be learnt. The old bank building.
8: Yeah, was it... ANZ, am I right?
9: No, State Savings Bank. State Savings Bank doesn't exist anymore. SSB, that's right. Now, it's Miss Lacey's Coffee Shop, who's been a great supporter of the Croydon Historic Society. She sells a lot of our books in there, and we have a few meetings in there from time to time.
8: Where can people buy this?
9: That's a good question.
8: The beautiful bookshop on the corner of Main Street?
9: Collins Street. Books, they haven't been supplied with books just yet. It's only come out a while ago.
8: Oh,
9: but
8: okay,
9: if they want to buy it, they can.
10: Yes.
9: If they come to, like, Croydon Historic Society on a Wednesday, especially on a Saturday...
10: Where are you located?
9: Right, in the library building, left-hand side as you walk in.
10: Yes.
9: There's usually a table out in front with books there.
10: Oh, that's magnificent. And all the photos there, yes, I know.
9: And we trust Croydon, people live in Croydon, they can see the book there, they pop into the museum and they pay for it. You know, it's only $30. So cheap. That's cost price.
10: For what? For
9: That's
10: what
9: all.
10: You get, that is just amazing.
9: I know, good
10: Everyone,
9: value. I think we let it go a bit cheap
10: go out,
9: anyway.
10: Get this. No one's paying me to say this.
9: I'm
10: telling you.
9: Well, we gave you the book for nothing.
10: This is absolutely
9: but
10: amazing. If you're a person who lives in Croydon, get this book.
9: You've got to get it.
10: Absolutely fantastic. And if you're of a certain age, you're just start crying.
9: Oh, I know, I can remember that. Yeah, I know. Yeah, for a lot of people, I mean, history is nostalgia. A lot like looking at the past. I've got a photograph here of the last train that went through the Croydon station.
10: Is it a Red Rattler?
9: No, the last one before they built the new station.
10: Oh.
9: I have got Red Rattlers in here, though. I've got Red Rattler trains.
10: I grew up with Red Rattlers. Who didn't grow up with slash train seats?
9: Oh, yeah, I know. I can remember.
10: And the things jangling from the bloody roof.
9: They were so crowded that there were people just hanging on.
10: Hanging outside.
9: I know.
10: Out the door.
9: I know. And that was just accepted. People were doing everything except getting on top of the roof, like over in India or something. I mean,
10: it was designed by Charles Dickens.
9: Yeah. Yeah, I know. I can remember once the station assistant, which are called porters in those days, a porter came over and said, "Listen, mate, you can't just hang on one hand. So you've got to stop and catch the next one." he swore and cursed and anyway, thought he had a handle, so...
10: But just, you know, common sense, you are going to get killed.
9: I know. Oh, John.
10: I remember people jumping off the platform, just across the tracks to get on the platform because, I'm on the wrong bloody platform.
9: I know. That was common. And getting off the platform at Croydon at the end, and as they're getting off, they're getting fined, you know, as they're doing it, and people say, "Oh, well, it's okay, he's fining him. I should better get past and get out of here."
10: And then the announcement's like, "Thanks, stop throwing. Stand clear, please. It's got to go."
9: And putting all those very heavy metal things to let the trains that are coming in next, you know, with pulling that down and.
10: Flinders Street Station with the that's a whole other talk.
9: Well, I can remember at Ringwood, the station assistant announced the wrong train, and just everyone there along the platform got on the wrong train and ended up down Belgrave Way, you know, and came back. And did people curse and carry on?
10: Oh,
9: I don't know. So it is called the Croydon Hysterical.
10: We've been
9: hysterical enough.
10: There's history, but there is histrionics.
9: Yeah, I know.
10: This has been an absolute ripper.
9: Well, I've enjoyed being here.
10: Thank you for coming.
9: No, that's all right.
10: I'm sorry there was a bit of a confusion with booking.
9: That was all right. We handled that all right.
10: Yeah, we used to, thanks on throat. He's got to go.
9: Anyway...
10: And why am I talking about Frankston train? It's supposed to be, I'm talking about Croydon.
9: I don't know.
10: Jeff, as soon as you've, if you, more details about where people can purchase this book, please let me know.
9: Yeah, I will. Everyone. Once we have the book launch, then I'll mention
10: but
9: it again
10: as Jeff
9: for sure.
10: Says,
9: you can still buy one now.
10: Yep. Head down to the Croydon Library.
9: Yep.
10: And there's Saturday.
9: Go
10: the Hysterical
9: Saturday.
10: Society.
9: Yes.
10: Has their office on the left-hand side.
9: That's it.
10: Past the Duchy on the left-hand
9: side. That's right.
10: That's
9: yep.
10: the one.
9: That's the one, all right. You got it. Yep.
10: We're that old. We know that song.
9: Anyway, congratulations for getting the book.
10: Oh, thank you.
9: Well deserved. A little note in there.
10: Thank you.
9: Highlighting your importance to Croydon.
10: All right. I'm going to go now.
9: Yeah, we're
10: going
9: to go.
10: Going to play some news or something. Put a message on, play some music. And next up, we've got Pete Joint. From the Melbourne Airs to talk with us, and thank you again. Yeah, he's out there, he's waiting. He's going to come in a little while. Thank you again. Ladies and gentlemen, you'll be listening to Jeff Arnott from the Croydon Historical Society.
9: Yeah.
10: I said it right, the Historical Society. And I'll catch you later, Jeff. Thanks again, mate. Bye-bye. Bye-bye.
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10: Okay, guess who just popped into the studio? It's Peter Joint with some of the Melbourne Airs. But in just... human beings. I've got some human beings in the thing. In the meantime, I'm just going to set up. I'm going to play. This is a great track. This is a weird one. This is the Barren Knights with the Masochistic and Sadistic Hospital song. And it's, if you break it down to its capital letters, it's MASH. And it's the send up of the MASH thing. And I think you'll find it funny. And then we're going to talk with Pete. And so have a listen to this, and you'll love it. You will.

0: isn't that great?
1: That's a satirical swipe at the American health system, but it's from like 30, 40 years ago, so I don't think a lot's changed. I have now... Yeah, all right, we're supposed to be apolitical, thank you. Oh, okay. Now, that comment you just not supposed to hear, that was Peter Joint, and Peter's here from the, was it the Ambulance Association?
2: No.
1: There's an ambi in there somewhere.
2: You were completely on the wrong track, John.
1: Ambitronics?
2: I've been here before, don't you remember? I was here last month.
1: Melbourne
2: Airs.
1: Melbourne Airs. I know it had something to do with barbershops.
2: Yes.
1: I didn't know. I was nearly called him Sweeney Todd, by the way, but that's okay.
2: I would have forgiven you for that.
1: Has that Sweeney look about him. And you've brought in two guests.
2: I have two wonderful ladies with me tonight, this afternoon rather. And we're going to get to them soon. We've got Kerry and Claire from Melbourne Chorus.
1: Welcome,
2: Kerry.
3: Hello. Thank you very much.
4: Yes, hello. It's lovely to be here.
1: Yeah. Oh, lovely to have you. Okay.
2: We will come and talk to you very shortly, but I do want to get the first track out from Acoustics, which is a Dallas-based quartet. This is a song from the musical Jekyll and Hyde, which was made famous on Broadway by none other than David Hasselhoff. And we all love the Hoff. You love the Hoff, don't you, John?
1: I like the car.
3: Yes, I like the car.
2: Well, he was out-acted by the car. We know that.
1: I love Jekyll, Dr. Jekyll. He was an idol when I was 3 years old. I look in the mirror and suddenly become Peter Lorre.
2: Righto. Well, we're moving right along. This is the moment. Is the song from the show. We're going to play this from the quartet Acoustics out of Dallas. So have a listen to this.
1: This is the moment.
2: Sounds like Beavis and Butthead. Are you going to play the song, or are we just going to talk?
1: Yeah, I was thinking about it.
2: Yeah. This is the moment.

0: Wow, that is pretty impressive. And I tell you what else is impressive is the fact that I've just found out it's Peter's birthday today.
1: Happy birthday, Peter.
2: And I have Lecky Webster to thank for that. Thanks, Lecky. Like, really. That was a piece of information that really did not need to be shared on air.
0: Thank you for that, Johnny. No, I meant the other Peter. Oh, I'm sorry. I'm the only Peter that I know.
2: Welcome, Kerry.
3: Oh, thank
2: Welcome,
3: you.
2: Welcome, Claire. Let's change the subject straight away.
1: Thank you, Peter.
2: You guys are from the Melbourne Chorus, and I know, Kerry, you also sing with VI, which is a little chorus that belongs with the Melbourne Airs group as well.
3: I certainly sister company, do.
2: A sister chorus?
3: Yes, I certainly
2: Brother and sister chorus, really. It's a mixed chorus. How long have you guys been singing Barbershop?
3: Well, I joined about 30 years ago. I've hit my 30-year mark and got my certificate and all that stuff.
2: Do you have the badge? Do you wear the badge at rehearsal or show off?
3: If I can unclip it properly. I haven't worked out how to put it on yet.
2: Do you get people coming up to you and bowing, saying they're not worthy because you're so good?
3: So they should, yes.
0: How did you become joined with Do What? The barber? Because it looks like you don't need a shave.
3: No. There's women's barbershop. It took over in World War II, I think.
0: Not the Andrews sisters.
3: When the men went off to war, the women decided to continue with barbershop. You probably know all this, Peter.
2: No, I don't, actually. This is interesting.
0: Even he doesn't.
2: No, this is news
4: to me. Not a long journey.
3: All right. And that's why we've still got the male voice parts. Because we've still got tenor, lead, baritone and bass. It's because the women taking over from the men after World War II, or during World War II. So we've just stayed with those voice parts.
2: Is it hard to find women who can sing bass?
5: Well, some of us are just naturals.
3: Right.
5: I actually also sing bass with VI, and I don't know that there are too many women that actually do.
3: Yes.
0: Well, during the war, they did have a naval base.
3: Oh, very good.
2: this show really should be a dad joke free zone, John.
3: Sorry, Kerry is one of bass out of the, what do you call it, special bass.
0: She can get
3: notes that not many ladies.
2: Oh, right, okay. Mm. And you guys, before we get onto the first track that you guys have chosen for today, mm-hmm. you've got a show coming up that we want to talk about because that's actually going to be the next track from Skylark.
5: We do indeed. Yes, we're very excited because we've got our big show that's called Sing and Swing coming up this Saturday afternoon. It's going to start with a workshop starting at 1 o'clock, being hosted by our very lovely Skylark Quartet who are coming in from both Perth and Canberra in order to appear in our show. Very excited about that. Obviously, Melbourne Chorus will be singing as well. And we also have the Andrew Swan Trio, which is a jazz group, but they are also performing with us as well.
0: Can we start?
2: Let's get some music, shall we? Let's listen to some Skylark, and they are the they are a medal winning quartet from Canberra last year. This is one of their performances from Canberra last year. The song Next Time I Love, which was a written for another musical, I believe. So let's have a listen to Next Time I Love by Skylark.
0: CD?
2: It's on CD, number 2.
0: Okay. Here it comes.

0: found out to be most conducive.
1: It's magnificent.
2: Absolutely. Well, that's the reason why they're currently ninth in the world.
3: Wow. That's phenomenal. So you guys are in a quartet as well, mm-hmm. I believe.
2: Yes, we've been singing on and off together since 2003.
3: 23 years.
1: Yes. Oh, gosh.
3: And the current quartet, I believe, is Kerfuffle. But well, there's a kerfuffle about the name Kerfuffle.
2: Well, yes, because we've had this change.
4: Tell me about kerfuffle. What is all the kerfuffle?
1: Oh, well, we made a kerfuffle of last...
3: I think we like the word kerfuffle,
1: yes,
3: don't we?
1: Yes, we do. Yes.
4: I don't.
1: We've got two different members now of our quartet, so we haven't decided on our new quartet name.
3: Right. There's arguments. Is there another name that's in the mix here that you can sort of give us an exclusive on?
1: Probably gourmet singers at the moment. What we do is sing and then eat. So.
3: Right. Nice.
1: Actually, gourmet harmony actually wouldn't be a bad idea.
2: Oh. Yes, we do have our priorities, right?
3: That's it, yeah. Food and singing. Yes. Singing and food.
1: Yes.
3: I like that. Let's play another song. John, shall we play another song? Or?
0: Oh, yeah, Johnny's just stepped out for a moment. I can play it for you if you like.
3: Let's listen to... I absolutely love this track. This was the one that we missed out on last month from Vocal Majority Chorus and Voctave singing the song A Million Dreams from The Greatest Showman. This is 150 singers. Mm-hmm. And I believe you guys sing this, or Melbourne Chorus
1: yes,
3: sing this as
1: well?
3: Yes,
1: we're going to be singing that on Saturday.
3: Are you singing that on Saturday?
1: Yes.
3: That's awesome.
1: Yes. The concert's 2:30 at Hawthorne Arts Centre.
3: Oh, there's that plug.
1: Oh, is it obvious?
0: Is it Barbershop?
3: This is Barbershop, yes. I believe this is Barbershop.
0: I like the little... They switch the knives that they use to cut shops and things.
3: Let's put Jekyll away for a minute, or is it Hyde?
0: It's not Jekyll, it's Rory.
3: Okay, Rory. Let's have a listen to A Million Dreams by Vocal Majority. This is a cracker of an arrangement and performance.
0: You're gonna tell me what it's called?
3: It's called A Million Dreams.
0: Oh. Okay. Here it comes.

0: that's beautiful, Peter. I had to step out for a glass of water. I thought I was going to pontificate.
1: Yes.
0: Oh, you want to be talking.
2: Look, you can hear me now. That was just a...

0: three now?
1: No, it's Peter.
0: That's losing track of all the names you're using. Let's have a listen to Mixed Signals. They're singing You'll Be Back from Hamilton. This is a... if you get a chance to look this up on YouTube, their performance of this and the way they engage the crowd is phenomenal. We probably won't get through the whole song in this, but have a listen to this. This is a magical performance of this song from Mixed Signals. This is You'll Be Back from Hamilton.
2: Authenticity! Each year, the judges tell me that my performances lack in authenticity. Well, this year, I've taken that feedback to heart. There will be no shimmying for the judges. No roses. Just songs from the heart.

despite our estrangement, I'm yours.

0: We will provide the Chief Commissioner with the resources that he needs to keep Victorians safe.
1: Search crews are hopeful they will find a teenage hiker missing in the New South Wales Southern Tablelands. 18-year-old Lily Hooper was last seen on Wednesday when she left home to travel to the Natai National Park. The experienced hiker's car was found near the start of a walking track that night. Chief Inspector Brendan Burney says they're now working to determine when she last used her phone.
2: We're still conducting inquiries with the telecommunication companies and our technical branches in that area.
1: Also making news, the rise of artificial intelligence is being credited as part of the reason for a recent surge in the number of electricians in Australia as people look for more secure employment options. At the same time, the financial regulator is warning of an increase in investment scams using fake videos of celebrities and politicians. 5,000 little penguins at Phillip Island in Victoria will be vaccinated against H5 bird flu in one of the biggest bird vaccination programs in the world. A sweet victory for South Australia's Banana Boogie Bakery. It's won back the title of Best Vanilla Slice in the country. In air showbiz news, the 2026 Gold Logie for the most popular personality on Australian television has been won by Sam Peng. The late Sam Neill has been posthumously awarded the Silver Logie as Best Lead Actor in the legal drama The 12. Celebrating her win as Best Lead Actress in the drama Dear Life is Brooke Satchwell, while Deborah Mailman has become the first Indigenous person to be inducted into the Logie's Hall of Fame. This is Air National News. The Eagles have lost their final AFL away game of the season, thrashed by GWS by 54 points. Dane Meppham reports.
3: Despite a strong start from West Coast, the game was very much in GWS's control, holding the visitors goalless for consecutive quarters. Callum Brown booted 4 goals, while Lockie Ash, Lockie Whitfield and Clayton Oliver found the ball at will, combining for just under 100 disposals. Eventually, the Giants cruising to the win, 111-57. For the Eagles, it's another head-scratcher. They'll take on the Hawks to round out round 24.
1: The struggling Titans have suffered another defeat after going down to the Knights 36-26. After a shaky start, 2 quick tries kept the scoreline close at halftime before Newcastle came back with a vengeance. Gold Coast coach Josh Hannay says they had a chance to turn the tide.
4: When the game was sort of going back and forth, we looked the stronger, and then it would be a penalty or a 6 again on an error to kind of almost take the momentum away. Any time it went back and forth, I actually thought we looked right in control.
1: Meantime, the Dragons remain a mathematical chance of avoiding the wooden spoon after defeating the West Tigers 24-22 yesterday. The world's best golfer, Scottie Scheffler, has absolutely crushed the field at the St Jude Championship, the first leg of the FedEx Cup playoffs. Scheffler finishing a whopping 8 shots clear of Siwoo Kim. Australian Independent Radio News.
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7: And today we are reaching a maximum of 19 degrees. How's that? Pretty much fun, isn't it, to be out there in that? Tomorrow, an overnight low of 6, a bit chilly, with a maximum of 20. Woohoo! Wednesday, overnight low of 12 with a maximum of 17. And Thursday, a shower or 2 and 18 degrees. And the temperature outside our studio here in Croydon is 18 degrees. 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It's Roxanne with Lyrical All Sorts. Welcome to my show on Monday the 17th of August, and I'll be going through with you until 4 o'clock. I would like very much to thank John Clifford White for Monday Magazine. He always makes me laugh. He's so enthusiastic, and I love listening to you, John, if you're hearing this message. I particularly laughed at his song about MASH. Now, I have heard that before, the Masochistic and Sadistic Hospital song. I'd like to get a copy of that. In fact, I often play the Masochism Tango, which Captain Matchbox Mick Conway does, and also, of course, Tom Lehrer, the great artist Tom Lehrer, who I love to play too. Now, today I don't have a theme. Well, I'm not themeless. I like to have comedy and humour and things to make you laugh to enjoy your day. But also I've got some favourites. I'm going to take you back, get stuck into the music before I talk about anything else, and then we'll have a chat.
8: Let's do it. Let's go back.
7: We're going back.

felt something you're burning. It's fucking on me. And my temperature's rising to 103. My soul's on fire. It's something you see. Cause it's something you're burning. And it's fucking on me.

Did you like that? That was Crimson and Clover by the Pete Best Beatles, who I've talked about and played before. Pete Best being the biggest rock and roll tragedy in the world because he was the drummer with the Beatles before Ringo took over and they became massively famous, which is an understatement. And before that, we had Herman's Hermits. We went back. Mrs. Brown, you've got a lovely daughter. Can't put a date on that, but 60s. And before that, we had Cinderella Rockefeller. Do you remember that? What a great song. Anne and Johnny Hawker. Yeah, John Clifford White just came in and said how sad he was that that song took over number one, took over Lady Madonna from the Beatles, and that made him sad. Well, it's not worth being sad about. They're both great songs. Yeah. Well, we can't have everyone on number one. You're listening to Radio Eastern 98.1. You're with Roxanne on Lyrical All Sorts. It's 17 and a bit past 2 o'clock. We're having a light-hearted show today. Now, I want to tell you on next week, I'm going to be having a guest in, Rick Freeman, who's a jazz musician and a poet and a writer and a great music educator. So I believe he'll be coming in at 3 if you want to listen to that. And if you look at the Facebook page, you'll see about that. And guess what? On the 7th of September, No Promises, the duo with Eric Collier and Janine Garvey will be coming in to play live again. They've been on my show before. They have been fantastic and you will enjoy that. But we'll advertise that again soon. So if you would like to call into the station, Margaret's in the office and would love to hear from you. Have a little chat. If you've got nothing to do, tell her if you like the songs, please. I'd like to hear that. 97229981. Or you can SMS 0485 866981. Look forward very much to hearing from you with some feedback. Do you like the ones I've chosen or do you not like them? I hope you're enjoying them and let's move on with a bit of humour.

0: The Ruttles. Who knows the Ruttles? First up, we had the Ruttles doing Please Hold My Hand. Yeah, yeah. Hold my hand. Yeah, yeah. And then we had You're My Number One by the Ruttles. Have you seen the Ruttles movie? I tell you, it's worth it. With Eric Idle. Oh, look, I've forgotten who else is in it. I should read the cover. But what a hoot. And that goes back. They're quite old now, of course, copying the Beatles. Why not? Now, I'd like to tell you about the Kunung Woodturners, who are based in Blackburn North. They get together during the week for practical work in the club shed and have monthly meetings with demonstrations and guest speakers. There's an upcoming demonstration of the woodturning craft at a Heritage and Family Day at Schwerkalt Cottage, Deep Creek Road, Mitcham, on Sunday the 13th of September from 11 till 4. It's free. But if you want details, call Gary 0411 593 754. Now, after my show, if you stay at 4 o'clock, you can listen to Graham's Going Home show.
1: 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I'll bring you a wonderful selection of music from the 60s and 70s, just right for driving home. We're going
0: home. Yes, go home with Graham. Now, as I said, last week we had Daniel James Butler performing his Irish Bouzouki. I have another one of his records here with his band The Fog, and it's called Sweet for My Sweet. Here's a traditional Irish song.

0: 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The number is 0485 866 981. 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
1: Yes,
0: that number again for text messages is 0485 866 981.
1: Thank you, Murray. I'd like feedback. Do you like these funny ones? Did you like the Ruttles? Now, the Ruttles, as I said, Eric Idle from Monty Python was in them, had Meet the Ruttles, which is like Meet the Beatles, Sergeant Ruttles Darts Club Band, Let It Rot, which was like Let It Be, and the Tragical History Tour with The Fool on the Pill, Lying Blue J Way, Your Mother Should Go, and I Am the Waitress. Well, really great stuff. I hope you enjoyed that. And let's get off with some more great, amusing stuff.

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No, not you, honey. I was talking to the baby. Wait a minute, honey. 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
1: Loretta Lynn, One's on the Way. Now, I don't think that was meant to be a comedy song, but I laughed my head off. I think it's hilarious, thinking of her with all those kids around her answering the phone. I know what it's like. I know what it's like. I'd like to announce something about the Young at Art. Not at heart, at art. It's an open exhibition to all young artists 11 to 18 years old. An exciting exhibition to give the youth in our community an opportunity to display their incredible talent. Artworks may include multimediums, digital painting, skate decks and sculpture. 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I would love to have some feedback from you. Now, the next song I'm going to play is not a comedy song. It's a fantastic old song from Joan Armour Trading. I think it's her very first album. And I've played it before on my show. It's called My Family. I just love her words and I love the music. Have You Met My Family? Wouldn't take long to know them well, because they number from 1 to 1 million in this house we all dwell. Really, really beautiful lyrics. So we'll move on to listening to Joan Armour Trading.
2: Let's do it. Let's go back.

Kim Jong-il. Yeah, that's pretty good, wasn't it? What do you think? Funny, funny, funny? Well, I thought so. From Team America, anyway. Here's some Renee Geyer. Hope you enjoy it.

0: play it again. Yeah.
1: Renee Geyer with Blues License, and that's from the CD with Kevin Borich, It Won't Be Long. Are you enjoying today's show? I hope so.

The Ruttles with A Girl Like You. Whoops, we've got to stop the Ruttles. That's enough Ruttles for now. The Lilydale Athenaeum Theatre will be presenting a musical comedy, Dirty Rotten Scoundrels, for 3 weeks in September. There will be 11 evening shows and 4 matinees. Ticket prices include sherry on arrival, program, tea coffee at interval, and sparkling wine and juice at the end of the show. At the Lilydale Athenaeum Theatre, 39 to 41 Castella Street, Lilydale. Opening night Thursday the 10th of September until Saturday the 26th of September, with matinees the 13th, 19th, 20th and 26th. Ticket prices are $30 full, $28 concession and $25 for a group of 10 or more, which can be purchased online, by email, by phone or in person at the box office on Mondays, Tuesdays and Fridays 10 till 2. For more information, contact Lucy Morris at the office on 9735 1777. Now, we're moving up to the news and I'll take you out with Billy Thorpe, like I usually do.

0: for things, so the people who don't want us to stand up for things hate us.
1: Victoria's opposition leader has accused the Premier of failing to get the teachers' pay deal done when he was the state's education minister. A third statewide strike has been cancelled after the Education Union today voted in favour of a pay rise of at least 28.3% over 4 years. Staff in the top pay grade will receive a 1% annual lump sum payment, and all staff will receive a $2,000 bonus payment. Liberal leader Jess Wilson says the industrial campaign should not have dragged on for almost 13 months.
2: Ben Carroll has failed. We've seen two teacher strikes. We've seen lost days of learning under Ben Carroll. And now he's had to send in his deputy to get the job done because he was too incompetent to land a teacher pay deal.
1: An advocacy group is pushing for 4-year federal parliamentary terms in Australia. A new study claims Australia's 3-year election cycle is costing the economy billions of dollars. The report estimates that a change to 4-year terms could deliver between $81 and $93 billion over 20 years. In the UK, the maximum tenure for an elected government is 5 years. This is AIR National News. The Sydney Swans say the AFL and relevant authorities have been notified after several players were involved in an alleged incident at Melbourne's Pullman Hotel. Alex Riddell reports.
3: Victoria Police confirm they're investigating a sexual assault at the hotel in the early hours of this morning, but no details have been released into those involved. The Swans were staying at the hotel after their game against Essendon last night and have since been summoned to a team meeting. Victoria Police have said the exact circumstances are yet to be established and the investigation into the incident remains ongoing.
1: The AFL's wildcard round, meanwhile, has ensured the Blues will get a slice of the postseason action this year. But not all footy fans are happy with the new format, as Sarah Patterson tells us.
4: Carlton played out a draw with the Western Bulldogs yesterday, but the 2 points the Blues secured were enough to get them a spot in the AFL's wildcard round. But questions remain over the new format, which locks in the AFL's top 10 teams before the final round of the season. It's the first time since 1977 that there have been two draws in the same round, with Saturday's Collingwood-Hawthorn game also ending up a tie. Sarah Patterson, AIR Sport.
1: And great success for the Kookaburras, who've opened their campaign at the Hockey World Cup with a 3-1 victory over Ireland. Australian Independent Radio News.
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7: Today, Monday the 17th of August, we have a top of 19 degrees, no rain. And tomorrow, a top of 20 with an overnight low of 6. Wednesday, we're heading for 17 with a few showers. Thursday, a top of 18 and a shower or two. The temperature outside our studio here in Croydon is currently 18. Really nice day, sunny weather. How are you enjoying the show? It's Roxanne with Lyrical All Sorts and it's 6 minutes past 3. Are you having a good day? Are you enjoying the music? I'm playing some of my favourites and a lot of comedy ones to jolly us along. Please stay with us afterwards because Graham has his going home show.
8: 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I'll bring you a wonderful selection of music from the 60s and 70s, just right for driving home. 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
7: home. Now, if you listened to the news carefully, you would have heard an item about fairy penguins. Well, I've played some Pete Best Beatles and I'm going to play some Pete Best Beatles now. It's their fairy penguin incident. It's just an instrumental, but the talking about it was in relation to the Japanese people being down, all the tourists snapping at the penguins with their flashlights. And it was a song in protest about the poor little penguins being scared. So let me see if I can get this happening. Here it comes, the Fairy Penguin Incident by Pete Best Beatles.

0: beat those fairy penguins this time, but they'll be back.
1: Yep, that's on a single. Remember black vinyl, the black stuff? Let's have a bit more of the Pete Best Beatles with the Cabaret Medley. Yeah.
2: 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So here's just a few of our favourite golden Cabaret Pedro Award-winning

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I wouldn't give you something for your old watch chain. 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The other day, I popped around to see poor Auntie Jane. She said, your Uncle Bill has left you a watch and chain. 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Any old iron, mate?

0: And now, Fred Spoons would like to give you a solo. 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
2: 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And before that, we had another Pete. We had Peter Sellers with Any Old Iron. 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That's a song from way back. And before that, Pete Best Beatles with their cabaret medley, including Sweet Caroline. Bit of fun, isn't it?
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2: 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How are you? You're with Roxanne and this is Lyrical All Sorts. It's 20 minutes past three and we have been playing some amusing songs and some of my loved ones like Joan Armour Trading and Renee Geyer. We'll move along to a bit more old stuff, funny stuff. The Ruttles again.

0: Tainted Love. Now, you might think that song's not funny. Well, it is, because it was part of the soundtrack to the movie with Dan Aykroyd called Coneheads. Did you watch that? Well, utterly ridiculous. And as you know, Dan Aykroyd was, what was he? He was in the Blues Brothers and lots of comedic songs. So now, I went to a funeral recently. Sadly, I've been to a couple. And this was the song played at the funeral. And I thought it was fantastic.
1: Some things in life are bad. They can really make you mad. Other things just make you swear and curse. When you're chewing on life's gristle, don't grumble, give a whistle.

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Billy Thorpe from Tangier. Now, I usually use the songs from that as my outro music to lead up to the news, but I thought we'd have a chance to listen to the whole track because it's so wonderful. He's such a great composer of songs, pop songs, rock songs. He was a rock musician for many years. He played at, I was going to say Woodstock, but it wasn't Woodstock, it was Australia's one. Yep. Who was there? Who was there? And to think that he played at the Boxall Town Hall week in and week out. The fabulous Billy Thorpe.

Enough is enough. From the soundtrack of Coneheads. Now, who saw that? That was pretty funny. Thank you to Julie for calling in, loving all your music and enjoying the day. Well, that's great to hear. And Pam from Heathmont, thoroughly enjoying your bright side. Have a good day. Thank you so much, Pam. Dion said, I'm doing a great job. Thank you, as always, Dion. And thank you to Michelle. This came in a while ago, but my computer on the console's not working and I had to get it from Margaret in the office. What great fun listening to this cornucopia of light music while driving around Tasmania. Fantastic. I haven't heard Cinderella Rockefeller for years and years, and now Weird Al. Thanks, Roxanne. And it's from Michelle from East Melbourne, who's away on holidays. Thank you so much, Michelle. Great to have feedback. You got a bit of a chance to give some feedback if you want on 9722 9981. Are you enjoying it? How about a serious song now, but someone Australian, band that's Australian.

mother. Hello, father. Here I am at Camp Granada. Camp is very entertaining. And they say we'll have some fun if it stops raining. I went hiking with Joe Spivey. He developed poison ivy. You remember Leonard Skinner. He got ptomaine poisoning last night after dinner. All the counselors hate the waiters. And the lake has alligators. And the head coach wants no sissies. So he reads to us from something called Ulysses. No, I don't want this should scare you. But my bunkmate has malaria. You remember Jeffrey Hardy. They're about to organize a searching party.

0: Dearest father, darling mother, how's my precious little brother? Let me come home if you miss me. I would even let Aunt Bertha hug and kiss me. Wait a minute, it stopped hailing. Guys are swimming, guys are sailing, playing baseball, gee, that's better. Mata fada, kindly disregard this letter.
1: The fabulous Alan Sherman with Hello Mudder, Hello Fudder. Now, I did borrow these Pete Best Beatle records from my sister. Took a while to get them, but I have borrowed them before, so I'm a bit greedy. So I thought I'd play the Alamein Train again while I've got the record before I give it back, because this is the vinyl. Come on, come on, come on. Let's get going.

Do you find that funny like I do? I find it hilarious. The Pete Best Beatles with the Alamein Train. We're coming up to the 4 o'clock news and then we'll have Graham. I'm going to give you Billy Thorpe to go out with. But before that, I'd like to thank you for being with me. Thank you to Emma for trying to text in. I had a message saying she had been trying. Maybe it went to the wrong number, but thanks for your encouragement, Emma. Thank you to Margaret in the office for bringing me a cup of tea and being a great support and bringing in messages. Thanks to Graham for the next program. Thanks to John Clifford White for the program before and his support, and thanks once again to Graham for all the tech support he's been giving me. Oh, I'm not very tech savvy, so I need help. But anyway, we'll take you out with a bit of Billy Thorpe. Not much, just a touch.

Thank you for joining us. The time is 6 minutes past four, and you're tuned to 98.1 Radio Eastern, which is your voice in Melbourne's outer east. And I'll be with you till six. Thanks very much, Roxanne. Great program of lyrical all sorts. Some real variety of tunes and really good entertainment. You can catch Roxanne every Monday afternoon from 2 to 4 with lyrical all sorts. Let's kick off today's selection with a flashback from the 60s from Normie Rowe.

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1: Graham Laurie, playing the music you want to hear, on Radio Eastern 98.1 FM. You can't get better than this. I just love this programme.

0: paperback writer from the Beatles, and lyrics written, of course, by Paul, based on a challenge made to him by his aunt, because his aunt said to him, "Why do you always write songs about love all the time? Can't you ever write about a horse or something more interesting?" The inspiration came backstage. He saw Ringo reading a book and he decided to write a song about a book. Opening up today's program, Normie Rowe with Shaking All Over. The song, of course, was backed by Que Sera Sera, and it was one of the biggest singles of the decade in Australia.
1: I think I'm pretty careful with my toddler when it comes to safety around the pool. What should I be doing to keep my son safe?
2: 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Ensure you have adequately fenced your home pool and include self-closing gates. Keep the bath plug out of reach of small children and never leave children alone in the bath. Keep liquid-filled buckets out of reach of children and empty children's paddling pools as soon as they've finished using them. And for more information on safety in and around water, visit the Royal Life Saving Society of Australia website at royallifesaving.com.au.
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0: great Aussie double play. Number one hit here, and it made number two in the UK. The Pushbike song from The Mixtures. In fact, the only song between the number two spot that The Mixtures had and the number one spot on the UK charts was George Harrison's My Sweet Lord. So not too bad to be a runner-up to that particular song. Before that, Vanessa Amorosi with Absolutely Everybody, a song that was a huge hit in the 2000 Sydney Olympics. And the last I heard was that Vanessa Amorosi was recording material with Dave Stewart of Eurythmics fame. The time is 20 minutes past four at Radio Eastern 98.1, and you're with Graham Laurie. Tony's in the office. He'd very much welcome a call from you. A number here at Radio Eastern, if you want to talk to Tony, it's 9722 9981, or you may prefer to text us on the SMS line, which is 0485 866 981. The Heathmont Ladies Probus Club, they'll be having a quick meeting, an afternoon tea, which will be followed by a guest speaker. Philip Johnson, who was the first and is the only Australian winner of Best in Show at the Chelsea Garden Show in 2013, will be the guest speaker. And you'll be able to hear Philip at the Heathmont Baptist Church, 78 Cuthbert Street in Heathmont. This is on Monday, the 7th of September, and it's between 2 p.m. and 4 p.m. Jill Carroll's your contact if you would like more information about the Heathmont Ladies Probus Club. Jill's number, 0415 955 087.
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3: Hello everyone, HG Nelson here with Roy Slaven. We're saluting the role played by all those volunteers who work in community broadcasting. Roy, they're tremendous people. They're fit, lively, with that hint of lewd that you'd want in a broadcaster. I've got my hat off. I've got my pants off. How are you seeing it today?
4: 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And there was only one broadcaster, i.e. me. But I was volunteering. I was putting my hand up. Sure, it was a humble beginning, but it gave me a start.
3: Thanks very much for that, Roy. And all volunteers, stand up, pat yourself on the back, and be proud of your role in community broadcasting. And keep at it!
0: Yes, thanks HG and thanks Roy. Coming up now, a song that Burt Bacharach said of all the songs he wrote with and without Hal David, this is his very favourite. And I know it's a very popular song too with a very good friend of the station, Margaret.
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people exist before they're allowed to be free. Yes, and how many times can a man turn his head and pretend that he just doesn't

0: a song that was described as an anthem for the civil rights movement when Bob Dylan wrote it in 1962, Blowing in the Wind. It really did mark a huge jump in Dylan's songwriting at the time. And it was the cover by Peter, Paul and Mary that had the commercial success. Opening up the bracket, Cilla Black with Alfie. Burt Bacharach said Alfie was his favourite song that he'd written. And if you haven't seen it, then absolutely catch the film clip of Burt Bacharach and arranging and Cilla Black performing Alfie. It's all in black and white and it's absolutely terrific. You're going home with Graham, and I'm Graham Laurie, bringing you a selection of the hits and classics across the decades, and you're tuned to Radio Eastern 98.1 on the FM band, and we're also streaming on the web. It's 4:30, which means it's time now for the Radio Eastern Community News.
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3: Radio Eastern Community News, I'm Andrew Conway. The key Outer East story this week comes from Knox, where the council is proposing a $10.2 million overhaul of public toilets across the municipality. The plan would replace or upgrade ageing facilities at parks, shopping strips and public spaces, while phasing out automated public toilets. The Knox leader reports the council will put its draft public toilet strategy out for community consultation before councillors consider final adoption. The strategy is intended to guide future investment in accessible, safe and well-maintained public facilities across Knox. The proposal has drawn attention because public toilets are a practical issue for many residents, including older people, parents with young children, people with a disability, and visitors to sporting grounds, and of course those using local shopping precincts. The council says the next stage will allow residents to comment on priorities before a further report comes back to councillors. In Victoria Police news, two officers have been charged following an independent, broad-based anti-corruption commission investigation into an arrest in Melbourne's East in August last year. IBAC alleges a senior constable struck an Indigenous man in the head with a taser during the arrest and has charged that officer with aggravated assault with a weapon. A sergeant is alleged to have struck the man in the head with their knee and has been charged with unlawful assault. Victoria Police says it was notified of the charges on Wednesday. Both officers remain in their current roles and are due to appear at Ringwood Magistrates Court next month. The matter will now proceed through the court process and the allegations have not been tested yet in court. In the Yarra Ranges, a significant community arts exhibition is now underway at the Memo in Healesville. The Yarra Valley Arts Exhibition Series is running across the week with free entry to exhibitions and drawing sessions at the Maroondah Highway venue. The current exhibition, The Drawing Room, runs until the 23rd of August and includes social drop-in drawing sessions where artists and community members can share ideas and work alongside one another. The program is part of Yarra Ranger Council's wider Creative Yarra Rangers calendar, which supports exhibitions, performances and workshops across cultural venues from Moorabbin to Warburton. In Maroondah, the local arts scene is also busy. Ringwood Art Society is marking its 60th anniversary with its retro exhibition at Maroondah Federation Estate. The exhibition features original work by society members in a broad range of styles and mediums. Also open in Ringwood is Unbound New Photo Zines at Artspace at Realm, showcasing work from emerging Australian photographers. In Croydon, Wairena Community Arts Centre is displaying art created by children and teenagers who take part in its programs. And on a lighter note, Maroondah residents are being encouraged to take part in the Maroondah Lift Project, a free 10-week wellbeing program designed to support residents with simple activities and ideas to improve their physical and mental wellbeing. The self-guided program is open to local residents and is one of a number of initiatives being promoted across the municipality during the winter months. Details are available through Maroondah Council's events calendar on its website. And a local sport where local football, netball and winter competitions are moving into their critical late season phase across the eastern suburbs. In the EFNL, clubs are approaching the point where every result has a direct effect on the ladder position and finals prospects. Senior football and netball teams from the eastern suburbs are now contesting the final rounds of the home and away season, with supporters watching closely for qualification scenarios across the divisions. Away from the EFNL, community sport continues to be a major part of weekend life throughout the east, with junior football, netball, basketball and soccer competitions all in full swing. Local clubs are also beginning preparations for presentation nights, junior finals and end-of-season events. And that's all on Radio Eastern Community News. Please email news tips to reception at radioeasternfm.com.au. Thanks to Leader Community News, the Rangers Star Trader and Victoria Police Media. I'm Andrew Conway on your voice in Melbourne's Outer East, Radio Eastern FM 98.1.
0: Thank you, Andrew. For Melbourne's Outer East for tomorrow, the forecast is for an overnight low of 6, mostly sunny and 20 degrees. Currently, the temperature at SADR Studios in Croydon is 18 degrees. 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And it goes through to Friday, 28th of August. 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

0: Rhiannon from Fleetwood Mac, a song written and sung by Stevie Nicks that she says is all about a Welsh witch. Before that, opening up the bracket, Wings, 1985. What a great finish to that song, I always think, with that little snippet that we get of Band on the Run. Paul McCartney never, ever performed the song live with Wings, but since 2010, it's been a concert staple for him. It's 12 minutes to 5.
1: 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The number is 0485 866 981. Phone calls are also welcome by ringing 9722 9981. Either way, we'd love to get your feedback. That number again for text messages is 0485 866 981.
0: Thanks very much, Murray. The Beatles coming up with a song that the late Johnny Young made famous all over again as the closing song each week in Young Talent Time.
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blues performer Nathaniel Rateliff from the US with a hit that he had back in 2018. And also there's a terrific moving, very moving film clip of a lady dancing when you watch that on YouTube. It's just gorgeous. Before that, the Beatles, All My Loving. Johnny Young sang the song at the close of every episode of his music show Young Talent Time from 1971 to 1988. Paul McCartney wrote it and John Lennon described it in 1980 as a damn good piece of work. One more before the news.

Glad you're enjoying the selection. Catch you on the other side of the news, which will be in about 60 seconds' time, to take us there as he does each and every Monday, Peter Sullivan. And he reminds us every single week that nobody's perfect.

0: Warriors.
1: Yeah, we can't start patting ourselves on the back now. It's a great test for us this weekend against the Warriors. Yeah, they're a great outfit. They've been playing great footy all year. So, you know, if we think one good game's going to be enough, you know, we're going to be in for a rude shock.
0: Tennis, and it was a shaky start for a former number one in Cincinnati. Air Sports' Paul Walsh has the details.
2: The US Open preparations for the world number five Novak Djokovic were over before they started when he was defeated in his first round match at the Cincinnati Open by world number 150 Thiago Tolanti from Argentina 2-6, 6-4, 6-4. Four Australians are still in the mix in the men's draw after wins to Rinki Hijikata, Alex de Minaur, Chris O'Connell and Adam Walton, who will next be playing for places in the round of 16. In the women's draw, Talia Gibson was brave against the number one seed Arina Sabalenka, going down 6-2, 7-6. Paul Walsh for Air Sport.
0: Aussie Beth Mooney has scored 31 not out for the Trent Rockets, leading them to an 8-wicket victory over the Sunrisers Leeds in the women's 100 final. And the Kookaburras have opened their campaign at the Hockey World Cup with a 3-1 victory over Ireland. Australian Independent Radio News.
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4: For Melbourne's outer east for tomorrow, 18th of August, Tuesday, an overnight low of 6, mostly sunny, 20 degrees. Wednesday, showers increasing, 18. Thursday, shower or 2, 18. And currently, the temperature outside our studios in Croydon is 17 degrees. Welcome to the second hour of Going Home with Graham, and I'm your host, Graham Laurie. 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And I'll be with you on 98.1 until 6 p.m. The time now, though, it's 6 minutes past five. Let's start the second hour of today's program with the song Elvis Costello wrote about the troubles in Northern Ireland. And for all those lucky enough to be having hot soup, homemade, perhaps tonight, here's Roger to mention it.
5: 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What more could you want?

Doesn't get any better than this. Going Home with Graham on Radio Eastern 98.1, playing the best of music between 4 and 6 o'clock every Monday and Wednesday afternoon. I just love this music. Love!

Fairground from Simply Red. Mick Hucknall up front wanted to do a Brazilian carnival style track, and I think he pretty well nailed it with Fairground. And before that, opening up the second hour of today's program, Elvis Costello with Oliver's Army, a track that was lyrically inspired by the troubles in Northern Ireland. At the time of the unrest in 1979, Elvis Costello had travelled to Northern Ireland and was influenced by the sights of British soldiers patrolling Belfast. 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

0: Our legendary Australian entertainer this time is Paul Hogan. Paul Hogan was born in Lightning Ridge, New South Wales, Australia, on the 8th of October 1939. He worked as a rigger on the Sydney Harbour Bridge. He rose to prominence in Australia during the early 1970s after an interview on the television program A Current Affair. Hogan followed this with his own comedy sketch program, The Paul Hogan Show, which he produced, wrote, and in which he played characters with John Cornell. The series, which ran for 60 episodes between 1973 and 1984, was popular throughout Australia and South Africa. During the early 1980s, Hogan filmed a series of television ads promoting the Australian tourism industry, which aired in the United States. The ads, known as the Shrimp on the Barbie, were very successful. Throughout the decade, he also appeared on British television in advertisements promoting Australian beer. In 1985, Hogan starred as an Australian World War I digger named Pat Cleary in the critically acclaimed miniseries Anzacs, which includes a who's who of Australian television and film actors of the day, including John Blake, Andrew Clark, Megan Williams, Tony Bonner, Bill Kerr, Ilona Rogers, Vivian Grey, and Robert Colby. Hogan's breakout role was that of Mick Crocodile Dundee in the 1986 film Crocodile Dundee. He followed that role in 1988 with Crocodile Dundee 2. The character made him very popular in the United States. In 1985, Paul Hogan was named Australian of the Year, and in 1986, he was appointed a member of the Order of Australia, the AM, for services to tourism and entertainment.
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0: another fabulous Aussie double play, Bop Girl from Pat Wilson, a song that was written for Pat Wilson by her then husband Ross Wilson. And before that we had Ross Wilson, post Daddy Cool, post Mondo Rock, with a great hit of his, Bed of Nails. It's 27 minutes after five. If you'd like to phone or message Tony in the office, our number here at 98.1 Radio Eastern is 97229981. So if you want to talk to Tony, that's the number to call. 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

0: Bracket from the 80s, from 1989. That's Montika singing about a friend battling addiction in Toy Soldiers. And first up, we had Paul Young from 1981 with Come Back and Stay. 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Graham Laurie with you until 6 o'clock, playing songs and artists across the decades. And after the news, sport and weather at 6, Trevor Bransgrove will join you with the very popular program, The Monday Music Mix. Now, for Melbourne's outer east for tomorrow, there'll be an overnight low of 6, mostly sunny, and 20 degrees. And currently the temperature outside our studios in Croydon is 16 degrees. 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They collect and sort excess and rescued food at their hub in Wantirna to distribute to over 60 agencies. 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

0: "We didn't start the fire," said Billy Joel, documenting 119 significant events between 1949, the year that Billy Joel was born, and 1989, mainly in chronological order. Before that, opening up the bracket, Billy Field with "You Weren't in Love with Me" off his very popular debut Bad Habits album. It's 12 minutes to 6.
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Have I told you lately, bringing today's edition of Going Home with Graham to a close. Van Morrison originally wrote this as a prayer. Rod Stewart also released a great version of the song. And before that, we had I Couldn't Get to Sleep at All by the Fifth Dimension. Last night, I couldn't get to sleep at all. The Fifth Dimension wrote it for the Carpenters, but the Carpenters wouldn't record it because of the references to sleeping pills. They wouldn't do any songs that had any relation to drugs. So, Fifth Dimension recorded themselves. Thank you for listening. Thanks for your calls. Hope you've enjoyed the playlist. Thanks to Tony for his great help in the office each and every week. Stand by now for Trevor, who'll certainly entertain you after the news, sport and weather. He's promising a terrific first hour. He's lined up a tell-all interview with Rob Iles. Rob's the host of Tuesday Mornings and Friday Drive. Please don't miss it. Rob Iles will be bringing along three of his favourite tracks to play for you. I look forward to your company on Wednesday from 4 till 6. Wednesday's National Potato Day. And so we'll have plenty of potato songs, mash songs, chip songs, and also next Monday with Going Home with Graham. Graham Laurie signing off. Martin Offler to take us out with Going Home, theme music from the fabulous Scottish movie Local Hero.

0: 76. Paul Walsh for Air Sport.
1: Aussie Beth Mooney has scored 31 not out for the Trent Rockets, leading them to an 8-wicket victory over the Sunrisers Leeds in the Women's 100 final. And the Kookaburras have opened their campaign at the Hockey World Cup with a 3-1 victory over Ireland. Australian Independent Radio News.
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3: Well, the temperature at Croydon right at the moment is 15 degrees and it's been a beautiful day here. Overnight, a low of 9 and a high tomorrow of 20. Wednesday, a low of 13 followed by a high of 17. And Thursday, 18 degrees. And there's very little rain between then and now. So that's the weather to this moment from Radio Eastern 98.1 FM.

0: That was Broderick Smith, and unfortunately not with us still now, but passed away, I think, a couple of years ago. And it is a tune called She Is Still Beautiful. He made a lot of music which sort of crossed over from country to popular to various other styles. Well, in the studio with me right this week is Rob Iles again. G'day, Rob.
1: G'day, Trevor. Thanks for having me back.
0: You're welcome. Rob, the reason, and we talked a lot about this, that is why I brought you back in, is because I found out a lot of things about you later that hadn't been canvassed. We hadn't touched on them. So you volunteer for other organisations. Can you tell us about which ones you sort of get involved in?
1: Well, since I've been retired, I had friends say to me, we've got the perfect volunteer job for you.
0: Right.
1: And it's I was the National Sports Museum and became the Australian Sports Museum, which is at the go-in gate 3 at the MCG. And it's
0: yes.
1: Sport is one of my great passions, and it gives me a chance to be involved in that. So, yeah, I've been there for 15 years this year. So
0: tell us a bit about that. Now, I did a tour a long time ago, and there seems to be a path that the volunteers take us on. What's that? What is that?
1: Well, they do ground tours, yes. And people need to be full MCC members to lead those tours.
0: Mm-hmm.
1: I'm not one of those. So you see the guys in the stripy jackets that take around, and they're very knowledgeable. And you know, people do a tour of the MCG, and then they'll come down into the sports museum with us, and it's good. And I've done a few tours. We're actually encouraged to go on the tours because it helps our knowledge as well.
0: Yes, it would.
1: Mm.
0: So, and what sort of things then do you do then, Rob?
1: Well, what I do is, and all the volunteers do, we have a lot of school groups and a lot of groups that come through, and they can do a program down there. We have a few areas that we sort of move them through, shall we say, and our job is they come in and we do an introduction to the sports museum, mm-hmm. tell them about how things work, because it's a very interactive museum. Mm. All visitors get a wristband with a patch on it, and there's screens that you can touch and answer questions, and then you can actually go back home, log into the website, because all of those sweatbands are identified, and you can track your progress and see the things that you did. So
0: that's a good idea.
1: And I mean, we've got Olympic Games, we've got the Australian Sports Hall of Fame, we've got the Cricket Hall of Fame, the AFL Hall of Fame, and also we have an interactive area called Game On, where there's all sorts of activities which kids love. But it's it used to be a static museum, but it's very interactive now. And, you know, kids of all ages get a lot out of it.
0: Mm-hmm.
1: But not only that, Trevor, we have a program which is perhaps offered to school groups. It's called Meet an Olympian.
0: Uh-oh.
1: And I sit in on the sessions with a group that I take there, and I've met some absolutely amazing people. These people that what they've sacrificed to compete at the highest level.
0: Yes.
1: And you know, there's girls that have been yachties. We've had someone that played basketball, was at Munich, and was not far away from when those terrorists killed those Israeli athletes and officials. Not that he talks about that, and we really wouldn't want him to.
0: No.
1: We've got a couple of divers. But an intriguing one is a young guy, Dean Hewitt his name is, mm-hmm. who competed for Australia at the Winter Olympics, not this Olympics, the one before, in the sport of curling.
0: Oh,
1: and I thought, right. How are you going to fascinate kids with that? And they all do a Q&A at the end of it. But he got kids up and was engaging with them. And when Q&A time came, hands went up everywhere. But they're amazing people, and it's a privilege to meet and talk to these people.
0: Right, and like when you get to talk to the people who participate in those sports, you realise how difficult they can be for the average person, and they're playing it at a very high level.
1: Well, they're doing it at elite level. I mean, the last Olympian that I met is a Paralympian, and he's a runner. And he won a bronze medal at Paris at the 1500 games.
0: Right.
1: But and he's a professional para-athlete. But, you know, he trains 120 to 150 kilometres a week. Mm. A young guy called Rhys Langdon, and his journey's amazing to get to where he is. But they're inspiring, and I say to the kids before we go in, it's not what they achieve, it's what it took to get there. Yes. This is what you need to listen to. And I love doing it, Trevor, I really do.
0: Yes, do you think that people like that are inherently competitive, or are they driven, or what? What do you think it is that motivates them?
1: Well, I think they get introduced to a sport and they develop a real love for it.
0: Mm-hmm.
1: Some of it is, I suppose, through family history. And one of the interesting ones is a diver called Jenny Donnett. Now, her family, her mum and dad were involved in diving, and she started at a very, very young age. And she actually got selected for 5 Olympic Games, but she could only compete in 4. But they picked her for the 5th one, which was the first one, but she was too young. And that was to let her know that she was of the standard.
0: Mm.
1: And she's, and she still trains divers.
0: Gosh.
1: And that, so they've all got a great story to tell.
0: Yeah, the family link's very interesting, isn't it? Because very often I hear singers and entertainers interviewed, and they'll often talk about, my father had a huge record collection.
1: Yeah.
0: And I listened to Ella Fitzgerald and, you know, Sarah Vaughan and Billie Holiday, and so I became a singer. And it often happens, doesn't it?
1: Well, it does, and that's sort of the inspiration for it, you know. Yeah. So, yeah.
0: So people who are in sport come from a sporting family. That's very often the case.
1: Oh, well, it is, because, I think I love sport for a number of reasons. A, when I played sport, yes, I was competitive, but better in a team environment than an individual environment, because it teaches you to be a part of a team and to fit in. And if you're successful, that's good. But just to achieve something with a group of mates, I think is special, and they're your friends for life if you win a premiership, and it doesn't matter what level or grade of something that it is.
0: Just achieving it.
1: Oh, totally.
0: Terribly important.
1: Mm.
0: That's really interesting, Rob, and it's interesting to speculate on what actually motivates them to get to that high level. It's because it is a sacrifice.
1: Well, it is. It definitely is.
0: Yes.
1: And a lot of them will say, you know, because sports commentators will say, do you think you're going to win a medal? But they say, and a lot of the competitors hate that.
0: Mm.
1: When they go, they want to do a personal best. Mm. They're trying to, they're competing with themselves as much as anything else. And if they can improve that bit more, they consider that a success. And actually, I would do that too.
0: I think one of the things that disturbs me a little bit is the media beating up a young player or a young person in whatever sport, sort of giving them this constant, we think you're going to be this or that, or they're constantly saying that so-and-so is going to be the best. And I think that puts a huge amount of pressure on a young person.
1: Well, it really does, Trevor, and you've only got to look now, and using Australian rules football as a bit of an example here, how many players are sort of taking time away from the game for their mental health, and that is the pressure that they're under, and they're in a goldfish bowl, and it's not healthy. You actually, I reckon, to be really good at sport, you also need time away from it so that you can maybe just refocus and reset yourself and come back, rather than the constant pressure to be excellent every time you go out.
0: That's
1: just
0: right.
1: Not physically possible.
0: We seem to be slowly, but surely, maybe slowly, rethinking some of this about mental health and achievement. in a lot of places, a lot of areas.
1: Well, absolutely. I mean, I think this is like with things like "Are you okay?" I mean, I think that's that helps people along. And I mean, even in your own life, if you see someone struggling, you know, "Are you okay?" You know, "How about we go and have a cup of coffee, or we just have a chat?"
0: Right.
1: I mean, everyone can help everyone else, and I think
0: that's
1: we all benefit
0: absolutely.
1: In the end, to be honest.
0: Well, Rob, you brought in some music for us. What's the first one?
1: Well, the first one is a singer that I followed, singer-songwriter I've followed for years and years and years.
0: Mm-hmm.
1: He can be really polarising, but he writes some wonderful lyrics over time.
0: Mm-hmm.
1: And the track I've chosen is Old Man. It's Neil Young off his Harvest album that came out in 72. And again, the lyrics, listen to the lyrics, and it's just, "Old man, look at my life, I'm a lot like you were."
0: Good. So, okay, let's hear it.
1: Okay.

0: He's one of your favourites, Rob?
1: Oh, absolutely. Sort of been following him for a long time. I don't say I like everything he records.
0: No.
1: Because he made an album that's absolutely terrible. he recorded it. It was like he was in a phone box ringing home to his mother, and it's not that good.
0: Right. And not he also well had produced to, either by the sounds of
1: it. Oh, yeah. That was just to... But people bought it. Well, yeah. I was one of them. So.
0: Yeah.
1: And he also... He made an album because he wanted to finish up a record contract. And he just basically put out an album that was not good. But his best is the best.
0: Yes.
1: And he's brave, he's fearless, he doesn't toe any lines, and he'll say things that's on his mind. And I think his lyrics are really good, and I just appreciate his songwriting skills.
0: That's right. You said you'd seen him live too.
1: Yes, a couple of times at Festival Hall the first time.
0: Oh, yes.
1: And the second time at Rod Laver.
0: Oh, right. Yeah.
1: And he was a long time after the first time, and he'd sort of mixed his show with newer songs and some of his old favourites. So
0: right.
1: I've walked away satisfied.
0: That's good, isn't it?
1: Yeah.
0: I don't like it when artists come out and they play you all their new stuff, but you want to hear some of their old
1: ones. You know, it's like, Trevor, you want to go and hear the old stuff. That's that's what drew you to them in the first place.
0: Exactly. Yeah, exactly, yeah. That is. Now, the other place where you do a lot of work is with the Croydon Football Club. So you've got a long family.
1: I've got a very long association with them. Right. Not so much these days, but over the years I certainly have. I probably played about 150 games for them player. Lucky enough to play in a seniors premiership and a reserves premiership.
0: Mm.
1: And when they started catching me, it was time to retire.
0: Mm. So
1: I retired in a reserves premiership side, and then I assisted a guy called Noel Rowleader, who's coaching the under-16s at the time. Mm. And we won an under-16 premiership together, and then I took over from him, and for about 8 years I coached under 15. It sort of was under 16, then it was under 15, but
0: right.
1: An interesting age, because they're too old to be cute and too young to be sexy, and it's look, I had some great kids, and like today. Like, some of them are in their 60s, and a couple of them are grandfathers and all that, but if they see you down the street, they still want to have a chat.
0: Well, that's nice.
1: It's very rewarding.
0: That's good.
1: So there was that, and then I served on the committee at Croydon for a while, and then senior coach said, I really need someone to go and scout the opposition. So that... teaches you a lot about the game, and I did that for 7 or 8 years till my job actually got in the way and I had to give that away. But I don't get to the games as often as I did, but my life has been involved around the footy club for a long time.
0: Yes.
1: I even met my wife down there.
0: Yes, you said that before.
1: Yeah.
0: You say there's like about 2-3 generations of your family that have been involved.
1: Yes, and there's a lot of stories like that around the footy club. As my father, when they moved out here, he was actually a VFA player for Brunswick.
0: Right.
1: Very good footballer.
0: Mm.
1: And he damaged his cartilage, which in those days was the end of the career.
0: That's right.
1: So he then started coaching juniors, and he and a guy called Alan Espy were instrumental in really getting the junior part of the club going, and he coached juniors, I reckon, for nearly 30 years.
0: Mm.
1: As I said, he was my first coach. I got my first game as an under-16, and you think, beauty, I'm in the side forever, and he dropped me the next week. But Dad had a good philosophy. Trevor, he said, footy not only teaches you how to win, it teaches you how to lose, because if you lose, you've got to understand why. And that's when you improve.
0: That's exactly right. It's like making mistakes, isn't it? Yeah. Mistakes teach you more than the wins in some respects.
1: Absolutely.
0: Yeah, so, yeah, that's right.
1: Yeah.
0: That's right. So do you still live in the Croydon area?
1: Yeah, live just off Yarra Road there in Croydon, and been around, moved to Croydon when I was 4 years old. We got married, my wife and I. We built a house out at Coldstream and lived out there for 14 or 15 years. But both our parents were in Croydon, so we, when our kids got to secondary school age, we wanted them to go to school in Croydon, so we moved, built a house and moved back.
0: You must have seen a lot of changes in Croydon, and I think that's...
1: The biggest change has probably been the Croydon station. I mean, I remember when it used to be like one station and there was sort of like sheds over the other side. And then they knocked that down and built the old station, and now the looks like Battlestar Galactica that's there now. I mean, it's a beautiful big station, but so there's that. And really just the development around... you know, the way that Croydon as an area has developed out, well, out where we live, you know, Croydon Hills and out towards Wonga Park was all orchards. Yeah. But now it's all built up. And down the main street, I mean, the landscape down the main street has changed. And you see around Croydon, apartment blocks of that being built, so it's it's been a major change, but it's still a great suburb to live in.
0: Oh yes, yeah. I'm sure. Yeah.
1: So access it to is. The city and access to the country. I mean, it's to me, it's a perfect spot.
0: Absolutely, Rob. What's the second track you've got for us?
1: Well, it's the Eagles and Tequila Sunrise,
0: good.
1: The reason that I was watching a. There used to be a British TV show called The Old Grey Whistle Test.
0: Oh, yes.
1: And I was watching it one night, and this band and they're singing beautiful harmonies and guitar work. I said, who are these guys? Never heard of them. And they were playing the Desperado album, and Tequila Sunrise was a standout track, and it's a track I've loved since I first heard it. And I think it's musically and that it's a great track.
0: So the Eagles, here they are with Tequila Sunrise.

0: Well, there's another fine track, Rob.
1: Oh, they're just, as I say, musically they are so good to listen to.
0: And
1: they put on a great live performance too.
0: I think the other thing about their music too is that it lasts. It's lasted so well.
1: Well, it has.
0: Yeah, I mean, that would have been, what, originally recorded?
1: That was in the early 70s.
0: In the early 70s, yeah,
1: that was
0: right.
1: The second album that they released, the Desperado one.
0: Mm.
1: And those songs, like Desperado's been covered by a lot of people. And just even though there'd been a couple of personnel changes with Bernie Ledden left and Joe Walsh came in, who was such a performer in his own
0: changes.
1: Right.
0: Yeah.
1: And Glenn Frey passing away, sadly. And Don Felder, well, he had a big blow-up with them, and they got in a guy called Stuart Smith, and they called him the hired gun. But Vince Gill came into the band as well as Glenn Frey's son, Deacon. And Vince Gill's one of the biggest stars in Nashville.
0: Yes, and, I know of him.
1: Yeah, and absolutely. He fits in with them so well.
0: Yes, it's incredible, isn't
1: yeah.
0: it? Rob, tell us about how volunteers are. What is the best thing about being a volunteer as far as you're concerned?
1: Well, the best thing about being a volunteer is that you are giving back something.
0: Mm-hmm.
1: And you can volunteer. I mean, people volunteer for all number of reasons, and I think Australia wouldn't be the country that it is now if it wasn't for volunteerism. And, you know, I mean, I love sports, so I get to volunteer there, and you can sort of interact with kids and groups and everything and maybe pass on a bit of information. Mm-hmm. Volunteering here is a wonderful thing because you realise how important community radio is and what a friend it is to so many people,
0: yes.
1: where they can hear things and programs and that they might not get anywhere else.
0: Yes.
1: And people that volunteer, my wife was doing volunteering in biography writing, and she was doing that in palliative care, and just people telling their stories. But just people that volunteer for anything. Well, the CFA, classic example.
0: Yes.
1: You know, there they go, and they put themselves on the line for us. And
0: yes, they do.
1: But it's just all over, right through every level of everything that we do in Australia, there's an element of volunteering, and I think it makes us who we are.
0: Yes, and I often used to make the point, I was teaching a course at La Trobe University at one stage, and I noticed when the course first started, it was structured in a certain way, and I noticed as the years went on, or a couple of years went on, there was a chapter in the textbook on volunteers,
1: yeah.
0: and I thought this is an indication of how important it's become.
1: Oh, most definitely.
0: And I used to say to students, if it doesn't matter what country, I taught a lot of international students, I said, I don't care where you're from, if volunteers stop doing what they're doing, we'd all be in trouble, regardless of who we are.
1: Well, that's true.
0: Yeah.
1: I mean, just like the MCG, for instance, Trevor, there's about 330 volunteers.
0: Right.
1: And, yes, there's the paid staff that work for the MCC and so on. But, you know, they're an organisation that appreciates their volunteers. They put on a huge afternoon tea in Volunteers Week, which is terrific. And they do look after us and appreciate it. And like being here, I feel like I'm part of a family, and we're sharing with our community. And I mean, and I've met some of our people who listen into us, and just the interactions. And they appreciate what you do. I mean, you don't do it for the kudos; you do it because it adds value.
0: Yes, that's right.
1: Totally.
0: And a lot of people have us on permanently, I think, 24 hours, just about.
1: Well, you know, as I say, we're offering something that maybe they don't get on commercial FM or even just the AM with a lot of talk back and stuff. People want to listen to something, not be talked at, I think.
0: I think you're right. Think of mentioning that, let's move on to your next track, which is...
1: Okay, this is... This track it's important track for my group of Nasho mates that I've got. And it's Vietnam Vets Day tomorrow. So, and it's a song by Adam Harvey, and it's true, and it's called That's What You Call a Friend. And it's, again, another one of those well-written songs, and Adam Harvey's a fabulous voice, and I think he just a wonderful job with his song.
0: Adam Harvey, That's What I Call, or That's What You Call a Friend.
1: Yeah.
0: Right.

trials to face and bridges that we've had to burn. And we've all lost our way, had a price to pay, but trusting long before return.

0: Well, there's another good song, Rob. You've certainly accepted yourself tonight. That's a good one.
1: Yeah, no, there's plenty of good music out there, but those three songs mean a lot to me. So
0: yeah. Now you talked about National Service, and yes. You did National Service.
1: I did.
0: What was that all like?
1: As I said, it's the only raffle I've ever won. But it's interesting. My birthday came out, and my father, who changed the name on his birth certificate to go to war at 16 in the World War II, mm-hmm. a man of not many words, he looked at me and he said, "It'll make a man out of your son." Mm-hmm. That's a very old-fashioned yeah. thing. But I didn't want to go in, I'll be honest. But I'm so glad that I have now, because what it does, I've got some of the greatest mates you would make in a lifetime as a result of being in there. But it puts people together, and I suppose you've got to perform as a team. You've got to sort of do things together, and it does promote a lot of mateship and comradeship and things like that. And when you look past the fact that, oh, I don't want to be in the army being told what to do by some bloke, but what you get out of it is far more, because you learn to be self-reliant, team-reliant, and as I say, you end up, your mates have your back, you have theirs.
0: Yes.
1: It's a good way to be, so, and it doesn't harm to learn a little bit of discipline, Trevor.
0: Well, I'm just thinking, I was about to ask you that. It seems to me that the discipline that you get, military discipline, that can give you a perspective on what discipline's really all about, I think.
1: Oh, well, it is, and it does. But, you know, look, when you're in recruit training, some of the discipline, shall we say, is a little bit extreme, because they're trying to get you to all think as one. Mm. And that's what a lot of it is. And if someone mucks up, say, within the platoon or something, you all suffer for it. And and so the person that shall we say, stuffed up, you say, "Now, come on, you put yourself together." So you learn to work as a team. But look, in the end, a bit of discipline and not, you know, it's, you've got to be part of a team. It's whether it's in the army or whether it's a footy team or in life, anything that you belong to, you need to, you know, you've got to work with others. It's not all about you. It can't always
0: be about you. You didn't leave Australia, but some of the chaps that you were with, did they?
1: Yes, they did. I've a lot of Vietnam vet mates, and sadly, a few of them have passed away. But they all came back with issues, whether it be physical, whether it be sort of psychological, and you know, I mean, young men, but a lot of they got on with their lives. They got back, I mean, making good marriages with great partners and things like that. And you know, the fact that we stay in touch, we're having lunch with one of my mates and his wife this week, and Pete's a Vietnam vet, and he certainly had his issues, but you know, he's a wonderful guy, and you know, he's just typical of the friends that I made in the army.
0: Yes,
1: so,
0: yes.
1: And so, after all these years, we're still great mates.
0: Still good friends, because it is quite a few years, isn't it?
1: Now, well, when you meet someone in 1968 and we're 2026, Trevor, it's well over half your life.
0: Yeah,
1: so,
0: look, thanks very much for coming in again, Rob. It's been really
1: my
0: good
1: pleasure,
0: to talk
1: Trevor.
0: With you.
1: Yeah,
0: you know, you're volunteering as sort of the person, you're the sort of person we need at Radio Eastern.
1: I'm here till they drag me out.
0: And before the listeners, what programs are you doing now?
1: Well, if you tune in at 9 o'clock tomorrow morning, my program Bandwidth.
0: Yes.
1: We're there from 9 to 12 with some.
0: Just 14 hours, everyone. So.
1: So we've got plenty of great music. I don't have any interviews lined up for tomorrow, but I've got some special interviews coming up in the following week.
0: Right.
1: And, yeah, we'll have some great music, some dad jokes, a bit of info, just 3 hours. To help you spend your Tuesday morning.
0: That's good.
1: And also Friday Drive.
0: Friday Drive, yeah, I know you do Friday Drive. Yeah. Yeah, that's a good one. Thanks very much, Rob.
1: My pleasure, Trevor.
0: And it's our pleasure, I think, to have you here at Radio Eastern. Good fan.
1: Thank you. It's a pleasure to be here.
0: Thank you very much for your help.
1: Okay, thanks.

Today's legendary Australian entertainer is Reg Lindsay. Reginald John Lindsay was born in Sydney in 1929 and spent his early years in Parkes and Adelaide. As a boy, he sought out country music across the radio dial and honed his skills with his first guitar, given to him by an aunt at 15. Later, he learned to play the banjo, mandolin, and fiddle. He had wanted to be a stockman, but in 1950, he rode to Sydney on a motorbike to make his name in country music on a radio talent quest. He won the final and moved to Sydney, playing gigs in between stints at wool sales and as an ABC rural broadcaster. His first country music radio program aired on Sydney radio station 2CH in 1952. Later that year, the Reg Lindsay Show switched to 2SM and stayed there for many years. In 1954, he married Heather McKean, becoming the brother-in-law of legendary country singer Slim Dusty. In 1964, he began hosting the Country and Western Hour on Channel 9 in Adelaide. The program went national and ran for 8 years. Another program, which ran for 4 years, earned Lindsay 4 Logies. In 1968, Reg Lindsay tried his hand in the giant United States market and became one of the first Australians to be invited to perform on the Grand Ole Opry in Nashville, the home of country music. After almost 20 years travelling between the United States and Australia, he returned home in 1986. Lindsay won 3 Golden Guitars at the Tamworth Country Music Awards in 1974, 1978 and 1980, and was inducted into the Tamworth Roll of Renown in 1984 and the Hands of Fame 3 years later. He was awarded a Medal of the Order of Australia in 1989 for services to country music and the entertainment industry. With 60 albums and more than 500 songs he composed, Reg Lindsay leaves a thriving Australian country music industry thanks to his groundbreaking work. His best-known hit was Armstrong in 1971, inspired by astronaut Neil Armstrong's walk on the moon in 1969. Reg suffered a brain hemorrhage at the Tamworth Country Music Festival in 1995 and a heart attack the following year, spending his remaining years in and out of hospital. He died of pneumonia on the 5th of August 2008 in Newcastle's Belmont Hospital, aged 79.

0: That's Eric Clapton. Next Time You See Her. That's off the Slow Hands album. And Eva Cassidy before that with Fine and Mellow, which is a song that I first came across sung by Billie Holiday. But there's a quite different version from Eva Cassidy.
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0: That's Nancy Wilson with Wives and Lovers. Wonderful singer. Made lots and lots of recordings for Capitol. And before that, K-Star with an old American songbook favourite, It Had to Be You, with slightly different sort of bluesy kind of treatment there.
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0: Indeed, that's what you're listening to. And there's often, when you're collecting a lot of music for a database, as I do, you sometimes come across certain tunes that have the same theme, or songs that have the same theme. Not very often do you come across some that have exactly the same name. Here's two versions of a tune called Talking in Your Sleep by, first of all, Crystal Gale, and then Ituana Group de Praia, which is a Brazilian group, and they're both called Talking in Your Sleep.

0: That was Ituana and a group called Groove de Praia, which apparently means groove on the beach. And Crystal, that was their version of a song called Talking in Your Sleep, which is quite different to the one by Crystal Gayle with the same title, Talking in Your Sleep. Quite a different treatment of a particular topic. It's a 7:15.
1: On cold, wet winter days, it's tempting to dry clothes in front of the fire. Unfortunately, many house fires start this way. If you're drying clothes inside this winter, make sure they're at least 2 metres from the heat source. This is very important with open or gas fires and bar radiators. They can very quickly scorch clothes and start a fire. And if you have elderly parents or neighbours, make sure they know the dangers too. Protect yourself from fire. Keep drying clothes at least 2 metres away from the heat source.
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That's a singer who's Icelandic and has been a huge success in Europe and in England, her name. She goes by the single name of Lorfi, and that's a night to remember. Before that, Australian Anthony Warlow with the Victorian Philharmonic Orchestra with a classic standard, Orange Coloured Sky. The Boronia View Club, that's the voice, interests and education of women, will be holding their next meeting on Friday, August the 21st. There'll be a two-course lunch followed by a talk from Jody about the work of the Travellers Aid Society. There'll be a raffle, bookstall and trading table with all monies raised going to the Smith family children that the club sponsors for their educational needs through the Learning for Life program. The club is looking for new members, so ladies of all ages and backgrounds can come along and you'll be warmly welcomed. That's the Boronia View Club. Their next meeting is on Friday, August the 21st at 11:30 a.m. They're at the Eastwood Golf Club, Liverpool Road, Kilsyth. They have a two-course lunch for $30, and you can make more inquiries to Judith on 9764 8602. That's 9764 8602 to talk to Judith about the Boronia View Club. Have you ever wanted to fly away when things get too much and you want to just go away and get away from everything? That's the theme on these next two tracks. The first one is from an Australian singer, Tones and I, called Fly Away. The second one is from Kelly Bosch, an American from Los Angeles, who calls herself a digital artist, and it's called I'm Floating High. Here's Tones and I to start with.

Well, that's Tones and I with Fly Away. She's the fourth judge on the current series of The Voice. She had a hit about 5 or 6 years ago, I think it was, and it was the first single to get 2 billion streams. Quite extraordinary. She's from the Mornington Peninsula, and she was busking down there for a number of years, and somebody heard her sing, thought she'd make it good. Seems like she has. Here's Kelly Bosch with I'm Floating High.

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That's Australian singer Daniel Gahar. Now, Daniel Gahar was 50% of the Nissan Cedrics, and the Nissan Cedrics were a group that appeared on television with Roy and HG a few years ago, and that was Daniel Gahar, who made, as far as I know, only one recording, and that was her version of I Concentrate on You. And before that, the lovely Keeley Smith with What Is This Thing Called Love? Or What Is This Thing Called Love? Anyway, coming up now, Lawfee again with It Could Happen to You.

0: That's Françoise Hardy, who's a French-American singer, with the Suzanne, which was written by the Canadian, whose name escapes me. And before that, another song from Lofi, standard this time, with It Could Happen to You. First came across her at the Royal Command performance. Thought she was very good.
1: This is Alice Cooper. There's a lot of things we have no control of in this world, but that's not the case with drink driving. If you're going to drink, don't drive. Think ahead and choose a designated driver. Remember, music lives on, and so should you.
2: 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Recording artists, actors, and athletes against dumb driving.
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0: It's coming up too at 8 o'clock tonight, so stay tuned for some great music. Here's Van Morrison.

That's Victoria Tolstoy. She's ethnic Russian and does a lot of recording in Sweden. Victoria Tolstoy has a pretty good contract and has had for some time with the Blue Note label. Well, let's finish the program off with a bit of old-fashioned Tommy Dorsey and the Sunny Side of the Street. Thanks for listening. Trevor Bransgrove signing off. You can catch me again in about a fortnight on this time slot.

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2: Okay, let's have a look at the weather for the remainder of the week. Tomorrow, wow, what a beautiful day. Maximum 20, and it's going to be mostly sunny. So if you haven't done any washing today, your last chance, okay?

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1: Yes, and this evening is the theme we're gonna remember. Mr. Alan Jackson with that fabulous track of his. Two After Eight, Dion West.

0: magnificent Linda Ronstadt and Blue Bayou. Dion West, 10 after 8. And yes, Southern Sounds every Monday evening here on Radio Eastern FM 98.1.
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0: No doubt you've all seen that movie, eh? If I Can Dream. But this is the great man, the king himself, Elvis Presley. Taking us back to very late.

Yeah, Gretchen Wilson, quite a spicy little track, wouldn't you say? Patsy Cline with that bluesy crazy. And yet a king himself getting the triple play underway, 20 after 8, Dion West. And thank you so much for being tuned in this evening to Radio Eastern FM 98.1. 0485-866-981 is the SMS number. Should you want to send a text message, okay, or 9722-9981. If you do want to have a chat to me, please do call when and while the music's playing. Anyway, let's the music continue.

on a warm summer's evening, on a train bound for nowhere, I met up with a gambler. We were both too tired to sleep, so we took turns of staring out the window at the darkness till boredom overtook us.

0: Yeah, thank you so much. Great, the late, great Kenny Rogers, the gambler. And yes, the legend herself, Dolly Parton. Oh my goodness, that's royalty, hey? Jolene and Johnny Cass and June Carter getting us going with Jackson. 9:30 or less an hour, 8:30 p.m. That's the right time here on Radio Eastern FM 98.1 Dion West. And I'm going to be all the way through till 10 o'clock this evening. We're going to do it slightly different this evening. The show's called Remember When. And I think in those two words, it gives you a lot what I'm doing this evening. But, this last track or two reminded me of that visitor I had here in the studio a couple of a week ago, that pesky gentleman called Cigarette Jennings. I don't think he'll make his appearance tonight, but I've heard he might be back next Monday. Hi, Dion West here. When Thursday night falls, the Blues Lounge rises. 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
1: I've got the blues for you.
0: Yes, what a show is coming up this Thursday. So come on, make sure you've got your calendar entries all done, 9 to 11. Okay, set those clocks. Yeah, you don't have to go to bed too early. Why would you? Come on, Dion's going to be here with the Blues Lounge. But anyway, Southern Sounds continue this evening with that magnificent track, Amarillo by Morning, by Mr. George Strait.

0: mine.
1: Nothing but classics from the 70s.
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So if you're 1,000 miles away from nowhere, so in kilometres, what's that, about 1,600 k's from somewhere. So if you're in, I'm just trying to work out the arithmetic there. So trying to help Dwight Yoakam here, of course, to unravel that great mystery. But anyway, I don't think I'm going to do it this evening. It's about 5 minutes to go before 9 o'clock. And gee, what a show. Yes, remember when. That's the focus for this evening. And thank you so much for the phone calls, a couple of phone calls that came through. And yeah, one of the very regular listeners, Dion, another Dion. Goodness me, there are a couple of us around. Yes, and he's from somewhere here in the outer eastern suburbs, and he told me he had a beautiful dinner and he's enjoying a beautiful beverage that's going with that. So, yeah, Dion, absolutely fabulous that you phoned in. And, you know, whilst you were having your scrumptious meal and your beverage, that you found a time, you know, just to reach out. Absolutely love it. Let's slow it down ever so slightly. This is a big tearjerker. The late, great Toby Keith. Don't let the old man...

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3: When I first saw you, I saw love. And the first time you touched me,

0: Our legendary Australian entertainer this time is George Wallace. George Stevenson Wallace was born at Aberdeen, New South Wales, on the 4th of June 1895. His career as one of Australia's most popular comedians spanned four decades, from the 1920s to 1960, and encompassed stage, radio, and film. In the 1920s, he appeared as part of a duo with Dinks Patterson. The pair danced and sang. Wallace was surprisingly acrobatic and light on his feet, and the public loved him for his slapstick style and everyman appeal. Turning solo, Wallace was soon snapped up by the Fuller Circuit in Sydney, and from there he moved to the Tivoli Theatre Circuit. He wrote all his own scripts and, in 1942, penned a song that was to become a World War II standard, A Brown Slouch Hat with the Side Turned Up. The 1930s saw George turn his talent to film. He starred in five films, all comedies. Three of these, His Royal Highness, Harmony Row, and A Ticket in Tats, were directed by F.W. Thring. The other two, Let George Do It and Gone to the Dogs, were directed by Ken G. Hall. In later years, he was seen in two dramatic films, The Rats of Tobruk and Wherever She Goes in 1953. These films provide some support for the claim that George Wallace is Australia's equivalent of Charles Chaplin. George Wallace had one child, George Leonard Wallace, also known as George Wallace Jr., who became a famous comedian in his own right. George Wallace Sr. died on the 19th of October 1960. Ken G. Hall, who directed him in two films, wrote in his autobiography that George Wallace was the finest Australian comedian he had known.
1: Andy Fabulous Faith Hill with This Kiss. 9:15, Dion West.

on a very, very remember when evening here on Southern Sounds, Dion West, Radio Eastern FM 98.1. Gee, what a lovely little track, eh? Goodness me, brings back such good memories. Nitty Gritty Dirt Band and Mr. Bojangles. Gee, it's just a feel-good song. And before that, Faith Hill, This Kiss. Yeah, I just can recall the impact that song had on so many relationships. And yeah, wow. Anyway, 21 and a half minutes after 9, this is Dion, and I'm going to be here all the way through till 11 o'clock. And yeah, much, much more music to come. Yeah, some other great tunes like this one. Remember this bloke?

0: solid gold.
1: Yeah, I always wanted to try and get a yellow ribbon round an old oak tree.

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1: And yes, I know rain is coming.

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And the beer I had for breakfast wasn't bad, so I had one more for

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But I lit my first and watched a small kid cussing at a can that he was kicking.

0: Ivor Davies is today's Aussie music icon. Born in 1955, Ivor Davies specialised in the oboe as a conservatorium of music student and performer, but he is best known as the founder and creative force of the influential band Flowers, changing its name to Ice House when their hit song with that name took off. Ice House gained widespread success in the early 80s with songs like Hey Little Girl and the iconic Great Southern Land. Great Southern Land. The 16-minute remix in 1994 added Aboriginal voices in language and its popularity continued, re-entering the charts on its 30th anniversary in 2011. Ivor Davies' haunting and powerful voice shaped the distinctive sound of Ice House, which blends new wave, rock and synthesizer pop. He was commissioned to create the score for Graham Murphy's work Boxes for the Sydney Dance Company, which premiered at the Opera House in 1985. More albums and hits followed, including No Promises. No promises, but if you should fall. The 1987 album Man of Colours sold 700,000 copies, won 2 ARIA Awards, and became the first Australian album to have no less than 5 singles charting in the top 30, including the hit Electric Blue. Ivor Davies has gone on to create many film scores and continues to be recognised for his contribution to the Australian music scene, ensuring Ice House will be remembered as one of Australia's most influential bands and its creator, Ivor Davies, a true Aussie music icon.
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3: And Mr. Gordon Lightfoot with that fabulous track, Sundown. Probably a bit late for that, but why not?

Thank you so much, Carole King. Gee, what a show we've had this evening. Yeah, with the theme, Remember When. And gee, I hope you've enjoyed it as much as I've enjoyed bringing it to you. Five to go before 10 o'clock, and then I'm out of here. Got a lots on this week. And remember, as we've indicated earlier, Blues Lounge back on Thursday night. Yours truly is hosting an all-Australian blues show, so you cannot miss it. So, yeah, please watch the Facebook page for further information. But, yeah, I'm going to get out or conclude the show with this track, the band Perry and their cover of Gentle On My Mind.

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1: And thank you so much. Paul Kelly, seeing us out. Okay, have a great week.

G'day there, this is Kevin Carr back again with another 2 hours of my kind of country, my favourite country music from over the years. And I do hope I can entertain you with some of your favourites as well. We're going to start this evening with a song from John Connolly. It's called Rose Coloured Glasses. Peaked at number 5 in the United States and number 6 in Canada. Spent 20 weeks on the Hot Country Singles charts. It was written by John Connolly and George Babber. Rose Coloured Glasses.

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And if I die while I'm asleep,

Willie Nelson and Shelter of My Arms, and that song written by Shirley Colley, who was of course the second wife of Willie from 1963 to 1971. And now the Bushwhackers from an album called No Nuts Till Monday. This song is called Jim Jones.

late at night, when everything is quiet in the town. I'll kill those tyrants, one and all. I'll shoot the bastards down.

Elvis Presley, and funny how time slips away, from an album called Elvis Country. Of course, that one written by Willie Nelson. Next up is The Mavericks, and a song written by Dennis Britt, Jamie Hanna, and Alan Miller. This is Things I Cannot Change.

0: Ernest Tubb and It's Been So Long, Darling, from an album called Classic Country, 1941 to 51. And the song was Ernest Tubb's 17th chart entry on the country charts and his second to make it to number one. And it stayed at number one for 4 weeks, spent a total of 13 weeks on the charts. Dale Watson now, and from an album called From Cradle to the Grave, song written by Dale, is called Runaway Train.
1: Born like everyone with a slate that's clean.

Graham Connors and the son of a son of a son of a railroad man, a song written by Graham and from his album, One of the Family, released in 1997. Next, we're going to hear from Sleep of the Wheel with Kerry Rodriguez and Emily Gimble from the album called Still the King, celebrating the music of Bob Wills and the Texas Playboys.

Wabash Cannonball from Roy Acuff. Their song was written by A.P. Carter. Next is Adam Harvey from his album called Working Overtime, released in 2001. This is called Boats to Bill, written by Guy Clark.

Ronnie Millsap, Please Don't Tell Me How the Story Ends. Song written was by Kris Kristofferson, and it won Ronnie Millsap his first Grammy Award for Best Country Vocal Performance. Stayed at number one for 2 weeks and spent 9 weeks in the country charts. Now, it's Vince Rinsko actually wrote this track, sung by the Time Jumpers from an album, The Time Jumpers. It's called The Woman of My Dreams.

Bouquet of Roses from Innie Arnold and his Tennessee Plowboys, from an album called The Best of Innie Arnold, released in 1967, that one. It was written by Bob Hilliard and Steve Nelson. It was Innie Arnold's third number one in a row on the jukebox record charts, and it spent 54 weeks on the country music charts. Now we're going to hear from Freddie Fender from an album called The Best of Freddie Fender, released in 1977. A song written by R&B artist Barbara Lynn Ozzen. You'll lose a good thing.

Evelyn Bury and the Walker Country Mile song was written by Slim Dusty from her 1996 album called Australian Country Music, from Tex Morton to Lee Curdigan. Next, we're going to hear from George Jones and Tammy Wynette, written by Francis Craig and Kermit Gole. It's called Near You, and Near You became their number one. In fact, it was a consecutive number one since their divorce in 1975. Near You from George Jones and Tammy Wynette.

Come On In from the Oak Ridge Boys from their 1978 album Greatest Hits. The song was written by Michael Clarke and spent 15 weeks on the Hot Country Songs chart between December 78 and early 1979. Got to number three. Now, a song written by Garth Porter and Lee Kernaghan, sung by Lee Kernaghan from his album called Music from the Outback Adventure. Released in 1997. It's called The Outback Club.

Sweet Dreams from Patsy Cline, that track taken from her album called The Patsy Cline Story, released in 63. It was written by Don Gibson, and a big crossover hit, making it to number 5 in the country charts, number 44 in the pop charts. It also peaked at 15 on the adult contemporary charts in the United States. Now we're going to hear from the Statler Brothers. I'll Go to My Grave Loving You. It was written by Don Reed from their 30th anniversary celebration disc, released in 1995. Picked at number 3 on the Billboard Hot Country charts and number 1 on the Cashbox Top 100.

0: So Long Pal from Al Dexter, written by Al, and it stayed at number one on the folk jukebox charts for 13 weeks in 1944. Is It Really Over is next, sung by Jim Reeves, written by Jim. It was his third posthumous number one on the US country singles charts, and the single stayed at the top for 3 weeks and spent a total of 19 weeks on the chart.
1: Is it really

John Williamson from his 1994 album called Mulga to Mangoes, written by John. It was called All Steamy. Now we're going to have a song by, it's going to be sung by Stonewall Jackson's from an album called Rose Garden, released in 2001, written by Kent Lavoie, who was actually Lobo. And it was Stonewall's final top 40 hit on the US country charts, peaking at number 7 in 1971. Me and You and a Dog.

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1: Welcome all you two and give a listen to me. Let me tell you about a new boogie beat. There's no hesitation.

Rumba Boogie from Hank Snow from an album called Classic Country, released in 1951, written by Clarence E. Snow, a.k.a. Hank Snow, and was his third number one in a row on the country best-selling chart and stayed at the top for 8 weeks and spent a total of 27 weeks on the chart. Now, Dinah Trask from an album called Country Bumpkin, released in 1986. This one written by Wanda Millett, Patty Ryan and Bob Morrison. It's called Looking for Love. Here is Dinah Trask, reached number 51 in Australia.

That's The Way Love Goes from Merle Haggard, from an album of the same name. It was written by Lefty Frizzell and Sanger D. Schaefer. Now we're going to hear from Ella Mae Morse, and a song written by Johnny Tyler. This is called Okie Boogie.

0: Marty Robbins and Don't Worry song he wrote himself, and it was his seventh number one on the country charts. Stayed there for 10 weeks. It also crossed over onto the Hot 100, reached number three on those charts. Now, Moon Mulligan, a song written by Henry Bernard, Henry Thurston and Lois Mann, also Maurie Burns in there as a writer. It's called I'll Sail My Ship Alone, and it was one of Mulligan's most successful releases, reached number one on the Billboard charts for a single week and spent a total of 9 months on that listing. I'll Sail My Ship Alone also reached number 17 on the pop charts.
1: We've been

Slim Dusty, and it was called Scrap with a Buck Kangaroo, written by Slim, from his 1967 album called Essentially Australian. Cowboy Copas now, a song written by Cowboy Copas and Lois Mann. It's called Signed, Sealed and Delivered. Reached number 2 on the most played jukebox charts in 1948.

Farron Young and Alone With You, that song written by Lester Van Doer and Roy Drusky. And it was released, I think, back in 1958. Here's Hank Lachlan now. This is Hank's most successful recording and his second number one on the country charts. It's Please Help Me, I'm Falling. It spent 14 weeks at the top spot and spent 9 months on the country chart. Also crossed over onto the Hot 100, peaking at number eight. Written by Don Robertson and Hal Blair. Please Help Me, I'm Falling.

Reg Lindsay, One Day at a Time, that song written by Chris Christopherson. Next is Boxcar Willie, and a song he wrote himself from an album called King of the Railroad, released in 1998. It's called Hank and the Hobo.

We heard from Hank Williams, A Mind Your Own Business, a song he wrote himself. We heard from Lindsay Butler and The House Where the Wind Blows Cold. And now it's time to go. Got to leave, run out of time. We're going to go out, as I usually do, with Johnny Cash. And this is a song he wrote himself. It's called Another Song to Sing.

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0: Good afternoon, sir.
1: Good afternoon, nurse. I've come in answer to your advert on the wall next to the Eagle Laundry in Pelham Road.
0: An advert? Pelham Road?
1: Yes, your poster. You must have seen it. As a nurse pointing at you, a Red Cross lady, actually, I believe, with a moustache and a beard. Well, penciled in, of course. You must know it. It's one of yours. It's next to Chamberlain Must Go, just above the cricket stumps. It says your blood can save a life.
0: Oh, I see. You wish to become a blood donor.
1: I certainly do. I've been thinking about this for a long time. No man is an island, young lady. To do one unselfish act with no thought of profit or gain is the duty of every human being. Something for the benefit of the country as a whole. What should it be, I thought? Become a blood donor or join the Young Conservatives? But as I'm not looking for a wife and I can't play table tennis, here I am. A body full of good British blood and raring to go.
0: Yes, quite. Well, now, would you sit down and I'll just take a few particulars. May I have your name?
1: Yes, Hancock, Anthony Hancock. Twice candidate for the county council elections, defeated. Honsec British Legion Earls Court Branch, treasurer of the darts team and the outings committee.
0: Yes, I only want the
1: Yeah, well,
0: name.
1: We're going to Margate this year by boat, if there's any young nurses like yourself. Any young nurses like yourself who care to join us, we'd be more than happy to accommodate you. No funny business, you know.
0: Yes,
1: I mean,
0: thank
1: it'll
0: you.
1: Be all on me up. Up and up.
0: I'll bear it in mind.
1: Yes.
0: Now, date of birth?
1: Yes. Yes, shall we say the 12th of May, 19... I always remember the 12th of May. It's Coronation Day, you know, 1936.
0: You're only 25.
1: No, the coronation was in 1936. I was born a little before that in 19... Is all this really necessary?
0: Yes, I'm afraid so. The 12th of May.
1: Yes, I always remember that. The coronation. We all got a day off at our school, did you?
0: Oh.
1: We got a cup and a saucer in a box and a bar of soap. Very good. I've still got that. And a spoon for the silver jubilee and a biscuit tin with their pictures on.
0: How old are you?
1: 35.
0: Thank you. Nationality?
1: Ah, you've got nothing to worry about there. It's blood you're thinking about, isn't it? British. British. Undiluted for 12 generations. 100% Anglo-Saxon with perhaps just a dash of Viking. But nothing else has crept in. Now, anybody who gets any of this will have nothing to complain about. There's aristocracy in there, you know. You want to watch who you're giving it to. It's like motor oil. It doesn't mix, if you get my meaning.
0: Mr. Hancock, when a blood transfusion is being given, the family background is of no consequence.
1: Oh, come now. Surely you don't expect me to believe that. I mean, after all, East is East,
0: and
1: really.
0: And blood is blood, Mr. Hancock, the world over. It is classified by groups and not by accidents of birth.
1: I did not come here for a lecture on communism, young lady.
0: I happen to be a conservative.
1: Then kindly behave like one, madam.
0: Have you had any of the diseases on this list?
1: Show me. How dare you? No, I have not. And especially that one. I've told you before, you've nothing to fear from me. I am perfectly healthy. Fit! Fit! If we'd had our own rocket, I'd have been the first one up there. I had me name down for the blue streak, but no, we missed our chance again. It's not right having these foreigners hurtling round up there. You mark my words.
0: Blood, Mr. Hancock, blood.
1: Hmm? Yes. Ah, yes. I beg your pardon, I do get...

0: Over here?
1: Yes.
0: Oh. Excuse me, is this seat taken?
2: No.
0: Do you mind if I sit here?
2: No. Carry on.
0: Excuse me, madam, do you mind if I sit here?
1: No, of course not.
0: Thank you. Well, it's a grand job we're all doing. Yes, I think we can all be proud of ourselves. Some people, all they do is take out of life and never put anything back. Well, that is not my way of living and never has been. Never has been. You're only entitled to take out of life what you are prepared to put into it. Do we get a badge for doing this?
2: No, I don't think so.
0: Pity, we should have something for people to pick us out by.
2: It's not really important, is it? As long as we give the blood and help someone, that's the main thing.
0: Oh, well, quite. I mean, as long as they get their corpuscles, quite. It's a reward in itself, I agree. No names, no backdrill, quite. I just think we ought to get a badge as well. I mean, nothing grand. A little enameled thing, a little motto, that's all. Nothing pretentious, something like, "He gave it for others so that others may live." You know, I mean, we are do-gooders. We should get something for it.
2: What do you want, money?
0: Don't be vulgar. I am a great believer in charity. Help others, that's my motto. I contribute to every flag day that's going. The lapels of my suits are always the first thing to go. Covered in holes, they are. Yes, I always give what I can. I don't give thousands because I don't earn thousands. I give according to my means. One must cut one's cloth according to one's pocket. In proportion, I give as much as Nuffield. Have a look at this. It's all in my diary. Congo Relief, 2 and 6. Self-Denial Week, 1 and 8. Lifeboat Day, 6. Arab Refugees, 1 and 2. Yes, it's all down here. Yes, I do what I can. My conscience is clear. And when I'm finally called by the great architect and he says, "What did you do?" I shall just bring me book out and I shall say, "Here you are, mate, add that lot up." Yes, I mean, I've got nothing to fear. No, I could go tomorrow. Yes, let's see, October 1961, gave blood for the needy. Whoa, how much do you reckon that's worth? £3? Just to get the book straight, you know. Just for my own benefit, I'm not trying to put a price on it. Do you come here often?
2: This is my 12th time.
0: There's no need to boast about it, old man. How much did you give to the Arab refugees?
3: Not really.
0: Oh, come on, how much? Go on, you're shouting about how much blood you've given. How much did you give to the Arab refugees?
2: If you must know, I gave £5.
0: Oh, well, some people are better placed than others. I mean, I would have given more, but I've got commitments. I can't afford to go around chucking fivers about all over the place. I have to send my mother 30 bob a week.
2: No, let's forget all about it, shall we?
0: Yes, well, all right.
2: I find the whole thing most distasteful.
0: All right.
4: Oh, Mr. Johnson, doctor's ready for you now. You know the way, don't you?
2: Yes, thank you.
0: He's a bit of a big head, isn't he?
1: Who?
0: Him. Well, if you can't give to charity without shouting about it from the rooftops, well. Is this your first time?
1: I come here every 6 months for the last 12 years.
0: Yes, well, I mean, you've got a bit to spare, haven't you? I mean, a person your size, you know, I mean, too much blood is as bad as too little, I always say.
1: Are you trying to be offensive?
0: No, nothing personal, just an observation. I think it's very laudable to give so much. Of course, some people make it up quicker than others. I mean, I expect you're a big eater. I mean, it wouldn't take you long to recoup. You probably have a big breath. And they've certainly brightened these hospitals up, haven't they? Of course, it's the health service that's done that, you know. They spend more money on paint. Out of every 13 and 6 paid in, 6 pence halfpenny goes up on the wall. Well, it's worth it. I mean, once you've paid your £37.12 a year and your 2 bob an item and the first pound for your teeth and buy your own frames for your glasses, you can't grumble. Some countries haven't got a free health service.
4: Well, Mrs. Forsyth, doctor's ready for you now. Would you go in, please?
1: Thank you.
0: Best of luck. Just think Cliff Richard might get yours. That'll slow him down a bit.

0: Oh, well. Ah, sis. Pretty colourful, isn't it? Isn't it? Really? Nothing like a room full of gay posters to cheer you up. Have you been immunised? Keep death off the roads. Lock up your medicine chest. Very pleasant. Silly makes a change in record covers. Oh, dear. Ah, there's my favourite. Drink a pint of milk a day. 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Coughs and sneezes spread diseases. Coughs and sneezes spread diseases. Trap the germs in your handkerchief. Coughs and sneezes spread diseases.
1: Are you all right?
0: Oh, I'm sorry, hello. Nurse, I didn't see you come back. I felt rather lonely sitting here by myself. Funny what you do when you're on your own, isn't it? And, you know how it is, just looking at the post, isn't it, sir?
1: Yes.
0: Well, is this a normal sort of day for you, then? Do you get many people in normally, or is this, normal?
1: It's about average.
0: Oh. You're not run off your feet, then?
1: Well, I do have other duties to attend to.
0: Oh, of course. I mean, I didn't mean anything like that. I know nurses. Oh, yes, indeed. I've heard all about them. They're at it all the time. Working. Working. I mean, it's a vocation, nursing. I've always said that. One of the highest callings a woman could aspire to. Well, I mean, it's not the money for you, is it? It's strange, you know, really, when you think the different values we place on society. I mean, you take modelling, for instance. Now, just take modelling. You get some skinny bird up in the West End, all bones and salt cellars, dragging a piece of fur along a platform, 50 quid a week. And there's your lot, dedicated, 3 years training, humping great trolley loads of mints about all day long. It's not right. Now, is it right? There's Adam Faith earning 10 times as much as the Prime Minister. Is that right? Is that right? I suppose it depends on whether you like Adam Faith and what your politics are. I understand you get a cup of tea and a biscuit afterwards.
1: Yes.
0: But no badge?
1: No.
0: They're taking their time in there, aren't they? Everything's all right, I suppose.
1: Yes.
0: Just wondered. I just thought some of the poor devils might pass out at the sight of a needle. Seen it before. Men built like oak trees, keeling over like saplings in a hurricane. It's quite nasty.
1: Needles don't bother you, then?
0: Me? No. I've had too many of them, my dear. I've had the lot. Got arms like pincushions. Yes, I reckon I've had a syringe full of everything that's going in my time. Needles the size of drainpipes, some of them. You name it, I've had it.
1: Well, Mr. Hancock, doctor is ready for you now.
0: Who, me? Now? Mm-hmm. Yes, well, I mean, is there nobody else before me? I mean, no hurry. Anybody else want to go in first?
1: Well, there isn't anybody else. You're the last one.
0: Oh. Yes, well, this is it, then. Here we go, then. Over the top. What's he like on the needle, this bloke? Is he steady-handed?
1: Now, there's nothing to worry about.
0: Is he in a good mood?
1: You'll be quite all right. Dr. McTaggart is an excellent doctor.
0: McTaggart? He's a Scotsman. Oh, well, that's all right. A marvellous doctor, the Scots. Like their engineers, you know, first rate. It's the porridge, you know. Lead on, Macduff.
1: Mr. Hancock.
0: Ah, good morning. It's a broad brick, moonlich, nick. Good morning, mister. It's a bonny wee lassie you got there helping the hoots. Noo, and och, and the high, and the caber, and the hoo.
2: Would you mind sitting down there, Mr. Hancock?
0: Well, I beg your pardon for lapsing into the vernacular, but the young lady did say you were a Scottish gentleman.
2: Yes, well, we're not all Rob Roys. May I have your card, please?
0: By all means, I'm ready when you are, Squire.
2: Good. Now, hold out your hand, please. Now, this won't hurt. You'll just feel a slight prick on the end of your finger.
0: Go! Oh! By the centre, dear, oh dear. Well, that's that. I'll have me a cup of tea and me biscuit now. Oh, nothing to it, is there, really? I can't understand why everybody doesn't do it. Well, I'll bid you good day. Thanks very much. Whenever you want any more, don't hesitate to get in touch with me.
2: Where are you going?
0: Have me tea and biscuits.
2: I thought you came here to give some of your blood.
0: You've just had it.
2: This is just a smear.
0: It may be just a smear to you, mate, but it's life and death to some poor wretch.
2: No. I've just taken a small sample to test.
0: A sample? How much do you want, then?
2: Well, a pint, of course.
0: A pint? Have you gone raving mad? Oh, well, of course. I mean, you must be joking.
2: A pint is a perfectly normal quantity to take.
0: You don't seriously expect me to believe that. I mean, I came in here in all good faith to help me country. I don't mind giving a reasonable amount, but a pint? Well, that's very nearly an armful. I'm sorry, I'm not walking about with an empty arm for anybody. I mean, after all, a joke's a joke, and you've
2: Mr. Hancock, obviously you don't know very much about the workings of the human body. You won't have an empty arm, or an empty anything. Blood is circulating all the time. Normal, healthy individual can give a pint of blood without any ill effects whatsoever. You do have 8 pints, you know.
0: Now, look, chum, everybody do his own trade, I grant you, but if I've got 8 pints, obviously I need 8 pints, and not 7. As I will have by the time you've finished with me. No, I'm sorry, I've been misinformed. I've made a mistake. I'll do something else. I'll be a traffic warden.
2: Well, of course, I can't force you to donate your blood, but it's a great shame. You're AB negative.
0: Is that bad?
2: Oh, no. You're rhesus positive.
0: Rhesus? They're monkeys, aren't they? How dare you? What are you implying? I didn't come here to be insulted by a legalized vampire.
2: Mr. Hancock, that is your blood group, AB negative. It's one of the rarest groups there is.
0: Really?
2: Yes, it is. Very rare indeed.
0: Oh, well, of course, I mean, I'm not surprised. I've always felt instinctively I was somehow different from the rest of the herd, you know. Something apart. I never fitted into society. I've never belonged, if you know what I mean. The contact was never there. I was always a bit of an outsider. Well, that explains it. AB negative. I'm one of nature's aristocrats.
2: Yes, I really think you ought to reconsider your decision.
0: Yes, well, of course, this does throw a different complexion on the matter. Well, I mean, if I am one of the few sources one doesn't like to hog it all, so to speak. I'm not unchristian. Very rare, eh?
2: Yes, and I assure you there'll be no ill effects. I mean, you'll make up the deficiency in no time at all.
0: Oh, well, in that case, I'll do it. I mean, we AB negatives must stick together. A minority group like us, we could be persecuted.
2: Oh, well, thank you very much, Mr. Hancock. I'm most grateful. Now, if you'd go over to the bed and lie down, it won't take very long. Afterwards, you'll rest for half an hour, and then you're free to go. Just roll up your sleeves.
0: Right. As a matter of interest, what group are you?
2: Group A. Now, this won't hurt. Relax.
0: Go! Oh!

0: Oh, where am I?
1: You're all right. You fainted, that's all.
0: I did not. I was asleep. I've been up all night.
1: Well, here's a nice cup of tea for you.
0: Thank you, nurse.
1: A cup of tea, Mr. Thomas.
2: Oh, thank you, nurse.
0: Oh.
2: Are you all right?
0: Oh, yes, yes, fine. Yes, nothing to it. What group are you?
2: Group B. What group are you?
0: AB negative.
2: Oh, that's very rare.
0: I know. It's a funny thing, this blood business.
2: Yeah, I suppose it is.
0: Yes, it all looks the same, and yet it's all different. Yes, it's very funny stuff, blood.
2: Yes, I don't know where we'd be without it.
0: That's true. That's very true. Where would we be without it? Yes, it's very important, blood. It circulates right round the body, you know.
2: Yes, I believe.
0: Yes, it starts at the heart, it gets pumped right round, goes through the lungs, back into the heart, and round it goes again.
2: What for?
0: What for? Well, I mean, it speaks for itself, doesn't it? I mean, the heart's got to have something to pump round. I mean, there's no point in it banging away all day. No point in it banging away all day long for no reason at all.
2: Well, why have a heart, then?
0: Well, if you didn't, the blood wouldn't go round, would it? I mean, it'd all stay in one place. When you stood up, it'd all sink to the bottom of your legs. Well, it'd be very uncomfortable, wouldn't it? Feel as if you were walking about with a boot full of water. See, your heart saves you keep having to stand on your head and jumping about to keep it moving. It does it all for you.
2: I still don't see what good blood is, though.
0: Well, look, your body's full of veins, isn't it?
2: Yes.
0: You've got to fill them up with something, haven't you?
2: Oh, I see. Are you a doctor, then?
0: Well, no, not really. I never really bothered.
2: Oh.
0: Anything else troubling you? Any aches and pains?
2: No, I'm all right.
0: Oh, well, that's the main thing, isn't it? Yes, as long as you've got your health.
2: Nothing else matters, really, does it?
0: No, it does not. And the funny thing is, you know, you never appreciate it till you haven't got it anymore.
2: Yes. Some people take the health for granted, don't they?
0: Juno, that could have been me talking. You took the words right out of my mouth. Yes, if you haven't got your health, you haven't got anything.
2: You should never abuse it, should you?
0: You should not do. You can say that again. It's one thing you should not do, abuse your health.
2: Some people look after their cars better than they look after themselves.
0: Well, there you are. You've said it, haven't you? The most precious thing they have and the most neglected. Well, they'll regret it in the long run. When they're ill, they'll realise when it's too late.
2: Mind you, they do some marvellous things these days.
0: Oh, yes, it's advanced a lot, medical science. I was glad to see the back of those leeches. Yes, that was the turning point. I mean, look at the things they can do these days. New blood, plastic bones, false teeth, glasses, wigs. Do you know, there's some people walking about with hardly anything they started out with.
2: Yes, what would we do without doctors, eh?
0: Yes, or conversely, what would they do without us?
2: That's true. That's very shrewd.
0: But the main thing is, look after yourself.
2: You look after your body, and your body will look after you.
0: That's very wise. I mean, of course, the Greeks knew all about this years ago.
2: Did they really?
0: Yes. Oh, very advanced people, the Greeks, where they had hot and cold water and drains, always washing themselves they were. Of course, it all got lost in the wars.
2: When Mussolini moved in.
0: No, before him, surely, wasn't it? Yes, they taught it to the Romans, and the Romans came over here and...
2: Well, of course, you can always learn from other people.
0: Well, of course you can. That's why I'm in favour of the common market. Can't ignore the rest of the world.
2: That's true. That's very true.
0: Can't go through life with your head buried in the sand.
2: No man is an island.
0: You're right there. I agree. Necessity is the mother of invention.
2: It certainly is. Life would be intolerable if we knew everything.
0: I should say it would. My goodness, yes. Let the shipwrecks of others be your sea marks.
2: For things unknown, there is no desire.
0: Well, exactly. And then again, a bird in the hand is worth two in the bush.
2: It is indeed.
0: Do you like wine gums?
2: Oh, thank you very much.
0: Don't take the black one.
2: No, all right. Of course, they do a tube with all black ones now, you know.
0: I know, but you can't always get them.
2: Well, that's the way it goes.
0: Still, as long as we've got our health.
2: Yes. That's the main thing.
0: Yes, that's the main thing. Ah, yes. Yes, indeed.
2: Well, I think I'm ready now.
0: Oh, you're off then.
2: Yes, out into the big world.
0: Yeah. You live far?
2: No, just up the road.
0: You'll get a bus then, will you?
2: No, I think I'll walk.
0: You haven't got far to go then?
2: No, just up the road.
0: Well, it's not worth it then, is it, Rich?
2: Not really.
0: Well, I'll say cheerio then.
2: Yes, cheerio. Look after yourself.
0: Yes, and you.
2: I will.
0: Don't do anything I wouldn't do, will you?
2: I won't. Well, cheerio then.
0: Mind how you go. See you on the ice. Yes, nice man that. Very nice man. Very intelligent. Good conversationalist. Cut above the type you meet down the pub. A very nice man. He's walked off with my wine gum. I only broke them open for him. Oh, what's the use? If you can't trust blood donors, who can you trust? Hey! Nurse, what about some more tea down here? You've had me blood. It's not asking for much, is it, really? And 2 spoonfuls of brown sugar. Oh, dear. Oh, no, I'll have one at home.

Hello. South London General. Dr. McTaggart, please. Blood donor department. Hello, Dr. Hancock here. Yes, it is me again. Has it gone yet? Have you used it? Me blood. Well, you've had it for 24 hours now. You said it was rare. Surely somebody must be after it. Well, of course it's got something to do with me. It's my blood. Well, all right, was. But you can't expect my interest in it to cease just because you've got it. Well, it's a waste of time giving it if it's only just going to lay about in a bottle for years. I wish to make sure it goes to the right sort of person. I wouldn't like to think of any old hobbledehoy having my blood coursing through his veins. Well, really, I never thought I'd hear that sort of language from a doctor. Have you been at the Meths again? Control yourself, sir. There might be nurses listening. Civility costs nothing, my man. I shall phone when I like. I shall phone tomorrow and the day after and the day after that and every day until my blood is used. Good day to you. God, what a way to speak to a blood donor. If I have any more of his old buck, I shall go straight to the hospital management committee and have his license taken away. I think it's reasonable to want to know where your life's blood has gone to, especially a rare group like mine. Oh, I think I'll cut myself a sandwich. Gotta get my strength back. A pint of blood takes some making up. Oh, this bread knife's useless. You couldn't get through half a pound of butter with this. Where's that sharpener?

0: Knife wound, eh? Teddy boy, is he?
1: No, I don't think so. His landlady found him, cut himself with a bread knife and fainted.
0: Lost a lot of blood, I see.
1: Yes.
0: We'll have to give him a transfusion.
1: He had his blood donor's card on him. He's group AB negative.
0: Really? Oh, that's very rare. Have we got any?
1: Yes, we've got just one pint in stock.
0: Good. Get it, will you, nurse? Well, you're going to be all right, old man. We're going to give you a transfusion.
2: I'm a very rare blood group, you know.
0: Yes, yes, we know. We've got just one pint of your group in stock. You ought to have that.
3: Who wants the pint of AB negative?
0: Over here.
3: Oh, no, it's not for him.
0: Why?
3: Well, he only gave it yesterday. A waste of time, wasn't it?
2: Well, I'd have been in a right state if I hadn't. There's nothing else here for me. At least I know it's going to the right sort of person. These blood banks, they're like ordinary banks, really. Put it in when you're flush, draw it out when you need it. Come on, bang it in, I'm getting dizzy. I'll let you have it back later on. What's on the menu tonight, nurse? Have you got any mints? I like mints, particularly hospital mints.
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0: If you've just tuned in, I'm featuring the songwriting skills of John Barry, the man who wrote the music for the James Bond movies, and that particular piece comes from a James Bond movie. The song is called We Have All the Time in the World. It was written in 1969 for On Her Majesty's Secret Service, where George Lazenby played James Bond and also starred Diana Rigg. It was recorded by Louis Armstrong in 1994, and I played the City of Prague Philharmonic Orchestra playing We Have All the Time in the World. And Julie Rogers with Born Free, which was written in 1966, music by John Barry, words by Don Black for the Born Free movie, which was the biography of Elsa the Lioness. It won the 1966 Academy Award for the Best Original Song and the 1967 British Award for the Film Song of the Year. And Roger Williams recorded an instrumental version of it in 66. Julie Rogers sang it today.
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0: Now, if you're used to the music of John Barry in the James Bond movies, this is something completely different. It was written for Alice's Adventures in Wonderland of 1972, which starred Michael Crawford, Robert Helpman and Spike Milligan. And the words are by Lewis Carroll, who wrote Alice's Adventures in Wonderland, and the music by John Barry. I hope you like this little song.

all-time high was for the Bond movie Octopussy, which starred Roger Moore in 1983. Music by John Barry, words by Tim Rice, recorded by Rita Coolidge in 1983. And How Doth the Little Crocodile was written in 1972, as I said, for the Alice Adventures in Wonderland. It's attributed to Mark Burroughs and chorus, and I couldn't find any details about the young children singing in the background, so that's as good as I can give you. Mark Burroughs and chorus, How Doth the Little Crocodile. And I think you'd say that that was very different than the music that John Barry wrote for the Bond movies. It comes from the poem by Lewis Carroll, which was written for Alice Adventures in Wonderland for the 1865 novel. 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

Now, that's a very unusual song. It's called Millennium. It was written in 1998 to prepare for the 2000 millennium, and the song, it's attributed to John Barry, Robbie Williams, Guy Chambers, Leslie Bricusse, and the song borrows heavily from the musical arrangement of John Barry's for You Only Live Twice. Now, I understand from reading on the internet about this, John Barry was not happy with that particular song and the use of his song as the base of Millennium. It was recorded in 1998 by Robbie Williams. And Diamonds Are Forever from 1971, words by Don Black, music by John Barry for the movie Diamonds Are Forever. The James Bond for that particular movie was the greatest of them all, Sean Connery, and it also starred Jill St. John, and it won the 1973 British Award for the best song from a film. Recorded, of course, that voice was Shirley Bassey, 1972.

very appropriately, that was Betty Everett with It's In His Kiss. It's also known as the Shoop Shoop Song, and it was written by Rudy Clark and Luther Vandross with his own composition, So Amazing.

That shows you that you should never typecast people. You've seen Charlie Watts sitting on the drums for the Rolling Stones for 58 years and you thought that's what he was. But there it is. That was his quintet playing with the Metropolitan Orchestra with the vocalist Bernard Fowler with Bewitched, Bothered and Bewildered. So there's often more to somebody than you actually think there is.

Time After Time, written by Sammy Kahn and Jules Stein, performed by Chet Baker. And Vic Damone, Swingin' Down the Lane, written by Gus Kahn and Isham Jones.

0: Isn't that a great song? It's called French Poodle, and the performers were Sam Butera and The Witnesses, and the song was written by Quincy Jones. And Strangers in the Night, Wayne Newton, written by Bert Camford, Charles Singleton and Eddie Snyder.
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Sarah McKenzie, backed by Julian Wilson on the guitar. Love Me Tender, that was written by Elvis Presley and Ken Darby, writing under a pseudonym of Vera Mattson, who just happened to be his mother's name.

0: Van Morrison with Georgie Fame on backup vocals with the Leslie Bricus Anthony Newley song, Who Can I Turn To?
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0: There's something very appealing about the music of Noel Coward, isn't there? That was a song called You Were There, sung for us by June Bronhill. It comes from Tonight at 8:30. It's a cycle of 10 one-act plays written by and performed by Noel Coward along with Gertrude Lawrence. And before that, it was Bitter Sweet. A show which had a long run in London's West End between 1929 and 31, and also on Broadway, although somewhat more modestly between 1929 and 1930. Well, look, no tribute to the man himself would be complete if we didn't hear from Sir Noel Coward.
1: Well, I don't know, it's the most extraordinary experience. I understand not everybody has that sort of, it's something to do with the sun and all that. I wouldn't understand myself, really. You know, quite for no reason, I'm here for the season and high as a kite, living in error with Maud at Cap Ferrat, which couldn't be right. You know, everyone's here frightfully gay. You know, nobody cares what people say. Now, though the Riviera is really much queerer than Rome at its height, on Wednesday night, I went to a marvellous party with Nunu and Nada and Nell. You know, it was in the fresh air, and we went as we were. And we stayed as we were, which was hell. Poor Grace started singing at midnight, and she didn't stop singing till four. You know, we knew the excitement was bound to begin when Laura got blind on Dubonnet and Gin and scratched her veneer with a Cartier pin. I couldn't have liked it more, honestly. I mean, it was a marvellous party. We played the most wonderful game. Maureen disappeared and came back in a beard, and we all had to guess at her name, imagine. Old Cecil, good old Cecil, arrived wearing armour, some shells and a black feather ball. Poor Millicent wore a surrealist comb made of bits of mosaic from St. Peter's in Rome. But the weight was so great that she had to go home. I couldn't have liked it more, honestly. It's the most fabulous sight you've seen. I've never seen such a carry-on. I mean, it couldn't happen anywhere else but on the Riviera. It was most peculiar. You know, people's behaviour away from Belgravia would make you aghast. So much variety watching societies scampering past. You know, if you have any mind at all, Gibbon's divine decline and fall sounds pretty flimsy. No more than a whimsy. By way of contrast, on Wednesday last, I went to a marvellous party. I must say the fun was intense. We all had to do what the people we knew might be doing 100 years hence. Can you beat it? We talked about growing old gracefully, and Elsie, who's 74, said, A, it's a question of being sincere, and B, if you're supple, you've nothing to fear. Then she swung upside down from a glass chandelier. I couldn't have liked it more. I've been to a marvellous party. We didn't sit down to dinner till 10. You know, and young Bobby Carr did a stunt at the bar with a lot of extraordinary men. Poor Frieda arrived with a turtle, which shattered us all to the core. The Duchess passed out at 2:45, and suddenly Cyril cried, fiddly-dee, and he ripped off his trousers and jumped in the sea. I couldn't have liked it more. I've been to a marvellous party. Elise made an entrance with May. You never have guessed from her fisherman's vest that her bust had been whittled away. Poor Lulu got fried on Chianti and talked about esprit de corps. Louise made a couple of passes at Gus, and Freddie, who hates any kind of a fuss, did half the Big Apple and twisted his truss. Ha ha! I couldn't have liked it more.
0: Well, I hope you were listening intently to that rather speedy rendition of I Went to a Marvellous Party, written in 1938 by Noel Coward. It was written for a review called Set to Music, and it's said to have been inspired by an actual party attended by Mr. Coward in the south of France.
2: 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We're looking at laughter and positive moods with insights from Dr. Jenny Brockes. Research has shown how laughter is important for our social relationships, brain function, and overall level of happiness. Furthermore, laughter improves health. Who knew that a good belly laugh

0: could have such a significant impact to your overall health. 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I'm Catherine Dodd.
1: Radio Eastern keeps you in a good mood, I hope. Well, that's what we try to do every day. And I wonder if you remember, or I wonder where they are, the George Mitchell Minstrels. Where are they today? Well, they were on British television and indeed around the world for about 20 years, starting in 1958, and a popular stage show for a further 10 years. So here they are, back with us

The George Mitchell Minstrels doing what they did best, bringing together a host of oldies and presenting them in the old traditional style. Great stuff.

rapturous applause for Peter Allen. What a great guy he must have been to see on stage. And that was an album called Peter Allen Captured Live at Carnegie Hall, released in 1985. And that Irving Berlin medley for you right here on Radio Eastern. And I don't know about you, but when I was in my record collecting phase, the vinyl collecting phase, Ray Conniff, his orchestra, and particularly his chorus, not so much his singers, but his chorus, played a very prominent role in that library of mine. I had all of the great ones like Smarvelous, Swonderful, Sawfully Nice, and also this album called Broadway in Rhythm. Have a listen to this.

Getting to Know You and I Whistle a Happy Tune, King and I, of course. And that was a track from the Ray Conniff Orchestra in Chorus in their album Broadway in Rhythm, released in 1959. The same year they released the album Hollywood in Rhythm. What a great sound they made. Also a great sound. It's a change of pace, a little change here. Cleo Lane and guitarist John Williams.

0: What a lovely song that is. It's called One. Cleo Lane and John Williams from an album called Let the Music Take You. They also collaborated on another album called Best Friends, and I think they were. This is Radio Eastern 98.1. Hope you're enjoying the music.
1: Hey, I'm Scott McLaughlin here from the Shell V Power Racing Team for RAD. How many people do you know who've been killed, seriously injured, or lost their license on our roads? 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And how many times were you in a position to take someone's car keys because they had too much to drink? 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Little things you do can make a massive difference. 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
0: Well, he may from time to time have been called the King of Comedy. Well, he lived to a ripe old age, so he was doing something right. Cigar smoking, an American comedian, very dry and wry sense of humour. That was George Burns. But rather than in the guise of a comedian today, we're going to listen to him sing a compilation of songs which were around towards the end of his career. George Burns.
3: How can I miss
4: when the chorus goes like this?
3: Trailer or sailor rent, rooms to let 50 cents. No phone, no pool, no pets. I ain't got no cigarettes. I've got 2 hours of pushing broom. Boys, 8x12 4-bedroom. I'm a man of means by no means. King of the road.
4: How can I miss when the chorus goes like this?
3: Slow down, you move too fast. 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

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Yes, I loved her and I loved her and I loved her and I loved her when the moon was shining bright. 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

0: Yes, you won't have heard George Burns like that before. Can't get no satisfaction. I kissed her on the back porch. The 59th Street Bridge Song and King of the Road.
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0: Thank you, John. That's a good idea. Now, I'm sure John will remember this because he was around when radio was born. And this is a piece of music that was composed way, way back in the Tim Dark days, 1940s, and it was one of those old English-type themes that I'm sure was used on BBC, but it certainly was used here in Australia, and it was the theme to a long-running radio series called The Hospital Half Hour. Do you remember it?

0: called Melody on the Move. That was the ABC Radio Orchestra with a theme to the ABC's long-running series, The Hospital Half Hour, which I think started in the late 40s and continued through until mid-1970s. I think it's 1975. Names like, well, this may ring a bell or two, Mike Connors, Russ Tyson and Gary Ord were the announcers, I think they were called in those days, associated with the programme. Well, I hope that took you back. Here's something else to do the same.
1: The butcher, the baker, the grocer, the clerk.

0: She's quite right, you know, there is no business like show business. The singer Nathalie Dessay, she's a French singer and an actress who began her performing career as an operatic coloratura soprano. Well, you can hear that in her voice, can't you? That song, by the way, was Irving Berlin was involved, of course, with the lyrics by Dorothy Fields and her brother Herbert Fields.
1: I know I should be a bit more active, and that it'd be good for my heart if I was. I mean, I want to stay healthy for my kids, so I need this heart to stay strong and healthy for a long, long time.
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Hugh Martin and Ralph Blaine. Now, you may not have heard of them before, but they were an American songwriting team, best remembered, or they will be best remembered, for The Trolley Song and Have Yourself a Merry Little Christmas, and both are written for the 1944 film musical Meet Me in St. Louis. And that song from one of their albums was called Wish I May and Wish I Might. Radio Eastern. And let's dip in to an album of Grease. Grease, the musical, the Australian cast recording. And this is Rob Mills combining with Gretel Scarlett, the Pink Ladies, and the T-Bones.

The Mellow Tones featuring Philip Sammets. Here comes Emily Brown. And that was from a new Movie Tone Follies of 1930. And you'll find that and many other great tracks on an ABC Music album, Hollywood Swings, hit songs from the golden age of movie musicals, 1929 to 1947. Radio Eastern 98.1. We are your voice in the Outer East, so keep listening to us, please. 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

0: Our legendary Australian entertainer today is Brian May. Brian May was born in Adelaide on the 28th of July 1934. He trained at the Adelaide Elder Conservatorium as a pianist, violinist, and conductor. He joined the ABC in Adelaide in 1957 and was asked to form and conduct the ABC Adelaide Big Band, a full-blown ensemble that was rated as the best of the ABC state-based bands. He moved to Melbourne when he was 35 to arrange and conduct the ABC's Melbourne Show Band. The show band made its radio debut on the 13th of March 1969. Background music for Australian television had previously been taken from records. May changed this by writing and arranging the themes for television programs. A breakthrough for May was the drama series Rush. The theme was composed by Australian George Dreyfus, but May's arrangement of the theme was recorded by the show band and quickly reached the top of the Australian charts. May also composed the Countdown theme, and the Melbourne show band launched the highly successful Countdown television series. He left the ABC in 1984, and his interest turned to film music. He composed more than 30 feature film scores, including Gallipoli, Mad Max 1 and 2, Freddy's Dead, The Final Nightmare, and Dr. Giggles. Mad Max won the Australian Film Institute Award for Best Original Score. May won many other awards. Brian May died in Melbourne on the 25th of April 1997, at the age of 62. His will established the Brian May Trust to provide a scholarship to promising Australian film composers.
1: And thank you, Ken Burness, and leading us very nicely into this recording. Brian May conducting the ABC Show Band, I guess it's the ABC Melbourne Show Band, and their singers from, I guess, round about the early 70s.

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1: All right, you chipmunks, ready to sing your song?
2: I'll say we are. Yeah, let's sing it now.
1: Okay, Simon?
2: Okay.
1: Okay, Theodore?
3: Okay.
1: Okay, Alvin?

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That old Undertaker, that old Undertaker's gonna have quite a job. You'll look mighty funny when you're laying in that casket. With them two.

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when my baby, smiles at me, my thoughts go roaming to paradise, yeah. And when my baby, when my little baby smiles at me, oh, what a wonderful light that comes to her eyes. Listen, buddy, give him the smile that just brings love. Give it over. Oh, cut it out, will you? That's it. That's the smile that brings real harmony. I sigh and I cry. 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And when my baby, smiles at me. 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Play it, boys, play.

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1: They will look again on the one they pierced, and they will reverse their opinion. They will say, "Now we know he was stricken, smitten of God, and afflicted for our transgressions and our iniquities and our well-being and our healing spiritually."
2: Welcome to Grace to You, the Bible teaching ministry of John MacArthur. I'm your host, Phil Johnson. If you trust the Bible, if you're convinced that all of it is inspired by God, how do you respond to those who challenge your conviction? Perhaps you point to manuscript evidence like the Dead Sea Scrolls, or proof from archaeology, or the testimony of those who saw Jesus. There are a number of reasons you should trust the Bible, but perhaps the most compelling evidence comes from what John MacArthur looks at today from the book of Isaiah. Whether you're convinced that every verse in Scripture is inspired or you're skeptical, I urge you to stay here as we continue John's study, The Gospel According to God. And now here's John with today's lesson.
1: The theme of this portion of Scripture that we're looking at, beginning in chapter 52, verse 13, and running to chapter 53, verse 12, is the servant of Jehovah, the servant. It is a song of the servant, the Messiah, who is promised by God to come to bring salvation to his people and to the world. It is the fourth servant song in this section of Isaiah. There's one in chapter 42, another in 49, another in chapter 50, and then this one in Isaiah 53. I don't want to begin there. I want to begin in the 24th chapter of Luke. So if you will, turn in your Bible to Luke chapter 24. Luke chapter 24. In the 24th chapter of Luke, we find our Lord Jesus on the road to Emmaus. He has been crucified, but it is now Sunday, and he is alive. He has died and risen again. He is walking on the road to Emmaus with a couple of his disciples who are bemoaning the fact that he has died and have no knowledge of his resurrection. He speaks to them, and we'll pick it up in verse 25. And he says to them, "O foolish men and slow of heart to believe in all that the prophets have spoken. Was it not necessary for the Christ to suffer these things and to enter into his glory?" Then, beginning with Moses and with all the prophets, he explained to them the things concerning himself in all the scriptures. The career of the Messiah, says our Lord, falls into two categories, two great epics, suffering and glory, humiliation and exaltation. They should have known that because the prophets have spoken that. The Old Testament prophets have revealed that the Messiah would have a career that could be described as suffering and a career that could be described as glory. Later that same day, Jesus meets with the rest of the disciples, and if you go to verse 44, he says to them, "These are my words which I spoke to you while I was still with you, that all things which are written about me in the law of Moses and the prophets and the Psalms must be fulfilled." Those were the three sections of the Old Testament familiar to the Jews. He opened their minds to understand the Old Testament scripture, and here it comes again. "Thus he said to them, it is written that Christ would suffer and rise again from the dead the third day." That was the part that was absent from their messianic theology. They had a theology of glory for the Messiah. They had no theology of suffering. Our Lord has to identify for them that he must suffer. He will suffer. And when he says this, he has suffered. They have no place in their theology for a suffering Messiah. But Jesus reminds them that the prophets said he would suffer, he would die, he would rise, and he would be glorified. That's the full career of the Messiah. There are those two great realities in his work. He suffers and dies, he rises and reigns. You cannot understand the person and work of Jesus Christ apart from those two categories, the suffering and the glory. Those are the elements of the career and work of the Messiah, and those two summarize the entire Old Testament presentation of Messiah. They are a summary of Old Testament messianic prophecy. You will find in the Old Testament, here and there in the law, the prophets, and the holy writings, statements about the Messiah's suffering, about his humiliation. They're scattered throughout the Old Testament. You will also find scattered throughout the Old Testament statements about his glory, his exaltation. But nowhere in the Old Testament do the two come together so clearly with so much detail as they do in the passage before us, Isaiah 52, 13 through 53, 12. Here is the most complete messianic prophecy in the Old Testament, details concerning the career of the Messiah 700 years before he arrives. And those details verified in absolute accuracy by history. This is the most complete place to find Jesus in the Old Testament. What we know from this is that there will be two comings of the Messiah. The first coming, suffering, death, and resurrection. The second coming, exaltation and glory. He comes the first time as a sacrifice for sin, the second time as a reigning King of Kings and Lord of Lords. Both of these are presented by the prophecies of the Old Testament. They are brought together in Isaiah 53 in a way that is almost New Testament, where both of these are clearly laid out from Matthew to Revelation. Now, for our study of Isaiah 53, and you can return to that section, we come to the final stanza, the final of five stanzas in this servant song, verses 10 through 12. And here we meet the servant again, the one identified throughout this section of Isaiah as the servant of Yahweh, the servant of Jehovah, the servant of the Lord, none other than the Messiah. In stanza one, he was a startling, astonishing servant. In stanza number two, a scorned servant. In stanza number three, a substituted servant. In stanza number four, a silent and slaughtered servant. And now as we come into the final section, we see him as the sovereign servant, the sovereign servant. To understand the final section, verses 10 through 12, we need to go back to the opening section, verses 13 to 15 of chapter 52. So let me read those two in sequence. Isaiah 52, verse 13, "Behold, this is God speaking, the Lord Yahweh, Jehovah himself. My servant will prosper. He will succeed. He will be high and lifted up and greatly exalted. Just as many were astonished at you,

that he is divine. He is God, because in verse 13, it says he will be high and lifted up and greatly exalted. All three verbs there used to describe him are used to describe God himself in Isaiah 6. And John says in John 12 that the vision in Isaiah 6 of God high and lifted up and sitting on a throne and holy, holy, holy was a vision of Jesus Christ. So we learn that the Messiah here will be as God is, the very essence of God. We learn that he will be lifted up, exalted. They had that in their theology of the Messiah. He will startle many nations. He will literally shut the mouths of monarchs and rulers and kings who will be stunned at the majesty and glory of his presence. They will see in him things they had never seen and hear from him things they have never heard. This all fits the Jewish messianic glory theology. He is God. That maybe they didn't see clearly, but it's here. He is exalted. He succeeds. He prospers. That's what that verb means in verse 13. He conquers the world. He subdues the nations. He says things and does things that have never been said and never been done as he exercises his majesty and his rule. But there is an enigma in this opening declaration that comes from God, and it is verse 14. He is going to be astonishing for his glory, but he is also astonishing for this most strange reason. His appearance is marred more than any man, and his form more than the sons of men. Twice it identifies him as a man. He is God in verse 13, and he is man in verse 14. As God, he is highly exalted, as God should be. And as man, he is disfigured, he is scarred, he is marred so severely that it is beyond any other man, beyond any of the sons of men. This is an enigma, the enigma of the opening words of this section of Scripture. Who is this? And this is from God himself. Jehovah God is speaking. Here is mystery. Here is the mystery that is impossible at first perhaps to be unraveled. How this glorious person, this startling, stunning, commanding, dominating person can at the same time be marred and scarred, more disfigured than any human being. And ultimately come out of that in verse 15 and be glorified. Who is this? And what does all this mean? Well, we know what it means. The Messiah will both be exalted and humbled. This is Philippians 2. He humbled himself, and God highly exalted him. The suffering servant fits into the purpose of God, and God's purpose is that he would come in humiliation, and he would also come in exaltation. Both his humiliation and his exaltation are here promised by God. Yahweh is the speaker. This is God's plan. This is God's promise. These are God's words. The suffering servant of Jehovah, the disfigured Messiah, is no victim, but rather the victorious Son of God, chosen by the Father, empowered by the Spirit for suffering and for glory. How does that happen? Well, the answer to the enigma of verses 13 to 15 is chapter 53. This explains both his suffering and its purpose, and his glory and its purpose. This chapter then, chapter 53, contains the most important truth ever given, the good news of salvation for sinners by the death of the servant of Yahweh, the only acceptable sacrifice to take away the sins of the world. God promises the plan in 13 to 15, and at the end in verses 11 and 12, he affirms its fulfillment. And so it is God who has planned both the exaltation and the humiliation of his servant, the Messiah. What happened to Jesus Christ when he came was in the plan of God, not outside the plan of God. It was the plan of God. It was the purpose of God. In between the declaration

0: of God's purpose and the affirmation of that purpose, the beginning and the end of this portion of Scripture, comes the section with which we are so familiar, verse 1 through the first part of verse 11. Here is an epic, penitent confession of the rejection and the hatred of the servant by a future generation of Jews. Starting in verse 1, all the verbs are in the past tense, and they continue in the past tense. What does that mean? That means this is not a prediction of something in the future. This is a prediction of something in the past. But it clearly describes the death and resurrection of Jesus Christ, which is in the future. Yes, but the Jews who are making the confession are looking back to it and realizing that they were so wrong. Verses 1 to 11 is basically the content of the confession of the nation Israel in the future, when they do what Zechariah says they will do, look on him whom they've pierced and mourn for him. And a fountain of cleansing is open to them, and the nation is saved. This will be their confession. The promise of Israel's future salvation is laid out in Jeremiah 31, and we've looked at that, the new covenant. It's repeated in Ezekiel 36, verses 22 to 29, and we've looked at that, where he saves them and gives them a new heart and gives them the Spirit and forgives their sins and puts the knowledge of himself in them. That's the promise of the future salvation of Israel. It's reiterated in Zechariah 12, 13. And all of that is affirmed by Paul in Romans 11, 25 to 27. So all Israel will be saved. Unmistakable promise of the future national salvation of Israel. And when that moment comes and the Spirit of grace and supplication comes upon them, as Zechariah describes it, and they all of a sudden are given life and sight, and they realize that they had rejected and killed and continued to hate their only Savior, they will turn, reverse their considerations, and the confession will be the very words of Isaiah 53. It is then that they will say, he was pierced for our transgressions, crushed for our iniquities, chastened, punished for our well-being, scourged for our healing. The Lord caused the iniquity of us all to fall on him. He was led as a lamb to slaughter. He was cut off out of the land of the living for the transgression of my people, to whom the stroke was due. There is a future salvation for national Israel that is promised in the Old Testament and reiterated in the New Testament. Now, just as an aside, some people think that this is perhaps some kind of a novel pre-millennial approach, and that many theologians historically, and certainly amillennial theologians, wouldn't believe this. Look, there is no way possible to escape what the Bible says about the future salvation of Israel. You would have to undo Jeremiah, Ezekiel, Isaiah, Zechariah. You would have to undo the preaching of Jesus, the preaching of the apostles, and the book of Romans. You can't do that. The future salvation of Israel is so clear that if you go back, let's just take, for example, to the time of the reformers in the 17th century and subsequent centuries of Puritans and reformers, you will find they believed fully in the future salvation of national Israel. No less than John Calvin, who dies in 1564, 16th century, says this, "When the Gentiles shall come in, the Jews also shall return from their defection to the obedience of faith, and thus shall be completed the salvation of the whole Israel of God, in such a way that the Jews shall obtain the first place. According to his eternal purpose, he loved that nation, and this he confirms by the remarkable declaration, and the grace of divine calling cannot be made void." And Calvin and his friends working on the Geneva Bible placed in the notes of Romans 11 this paragraph: the blindness of the Jews is neither so universal that the Lord has no elect in that nation, neither will it be continual, for there will be a time in which they also, as the prophets have foretold, will effectually embrace that which they now so stubbornly, for the most part, reject and refuse. The whole committee of the translators and scholars and theologians that worked on the Geneva Bible affirmed the future salvation of Israel, and so did a long list of Puritan writers that I could quote you for the next 20 or 30 minutes. This found its way into the thinking of some of the names that you're familiar with, theologians like Charles Hodge and Robert Haldane, people like Martin Lloyd-Jones, and even before him, Charles Haddon Spurgeon. Was no less than John Owen, 1616 to 1683. Owen said this: days of prayer and humiliation are kept in Scotland, one particular object being that the promised conversion of God's ancient people of the Jews may be hastened. It's inescapable that this is the truth. All of those who were faithful interpreters of Scripture affirm it. One of my favorite Puritans, Thomas Boston, wrote, "There is a day coming when there shall be a national conversion of the Jews. The now blinded and rejected Jews shall at length be converted into the faith of Christ." That's wonderful news, isn't it, for us living in the world and seeing what we see in Israel today? According to our dear friend Ian Murray, the same belief concerning the future of the Jews is to be found widely in 17th century Puritan literature. And I could go on, I won't, simply to say it's everywhere. Jonathan Edwards, 18th century in America, affirms the salvation of national Israel. All who are faithful students of Scripture find it impossible to escape that. So, when that happens, as I've been telling you, this is what they're going to say. The very words, or words very like them, from Isaiah chapter 53. When that day comes, when that day arrives, they will look again on the one they pierced, and they will reverse their opinion. And out of their mouths will come these words of open, penitent confession, the heart of which is this. They will say, "We thought," verse 4, "he was stricken, smitten by God, and afflicted for his blasphemies. Now we know he was stricken, smitten of God, and afflicted for our transgressions and our iniquities and our well-being and our healing spiritually. And our sins were laid on him, and he was cut off for our transgressions, to whom the stroke was due." They go through this confession all the way down to the midpoint of verse 11. And then the final word is left for God. And from the middle of verse 11 through verse 12, God affirms their confession. God affirms that this confession is the true confession. And it is God himself who says in the middle of verse 11, "Yes, my servant will justify the many. He will bear their iniquities." Verse 12, "He poured out himself to death, was numbered with the transgressors, bore the sin of many, interceded for the transgressors." That is God's final affirmation that the confession that the Jews have made is indeed an accurate confession. God himself then answers the enigma. How can he be exalted and humiliated? God says he will be humiliated to bear their iniquities, to bear the sin of many. But in verse 12, "I will allot him a portion with the great and divide the booty with the strong," and that's his exaltation. So that gives you the big picture of what we're looking at here.
1: You're listening to Grace to You, the Bible teaching ministry of John MacArthur. John's current study from Isaiah 53 is titled The Gospel According to God. Well, as clear as it is that Isaiah 53 is about the Messiah, about Jesus, many serious students of Scripture miss that connection. In fact, as John pointed out today, the nation of Israel won't make that connection until Christ returns. I asked John some years ago to talk about how that's possible. How is it that so many people, including men who spend their entire lives reading and studying the Old Testament, how could they completely miss the meaning of Isaiah 53? Here's what John said.
0: My first response to that is that in the synagogues around the world and the regular reading of the Old Testament for decades, if not centuries, they have skipped Isaiah 53. Why would they skip that chapter and not Isaiah 54 or 55 or Jeremiah 25? Why did they pick that one to skip? And the answer is because it is so patently obvious that this refers to Jesus, and the best way to not have to explain that is to avoid it altogether. But beyond that, you'd ask, well, if it's so clearly Jesus, why can't they believe? Why don't they see that? And I would go back to what our Lord said when he was talking to the Jews in the 8th chapter of John, and he said, because I tell you the truth, you don't believe me. What an amazing statement. Because I tell you the truth, you don't believe me. And they said, you know, God is our father and Abraham is our father. And he said, no, your father is the devil and he's a liar. And because the devil is your father and he was a liar from the beginning, when I tell you the truth, you don't believe me. So there is a reality in their minds that we have to avoid this because it so appears to be Christ. That's kind of superficial. Underlying that is a darkness, a foreboding darkness of being under the power of Satan that makes them willing to believe a lie before they're able to believe the truth.
1: That's true of every unbeliever, isn't it?
0: It is. I mean,
1: the Apostle Paul says that when they read the Scriptures, there's a veil over their eyes.
0: Exactly, and that is the condition of the unregenerate. The natural man understands not the things of God, their foolishness to him. But it is rather stark, having said that, to say that even with that kind of darkness, there is so much blazing light coming out of Isaiah 53 that they just avoid it altogether. You know, you can know and understand the full light of this incredible chapter if you get a copy of the book called The Gospel According to God. It will open up the power of the truth of Isaiah 53.
1: That's right, friend. When you study Isaiah 53, you will grow in your love for Christ and in your appreciation for all that he has done for you. To help you get everything you can from Isaiah 53, get John's book, The Gospel According to God. Order your copy when you contact us today. Friend, here's an important note. 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Now for John MacArthur, I'm Phil Johnson, inviting you back for another half hour of Unleashing God's Truth, one verse at a time, on the next Grace to You.
2: Here's a Renewing Your Mind Minute with Dr. R.C. Sproul. The greatest pleasure we can ever hope to enjoy is to experience the radiance of the countenance of Christ, beholding the manifestation of His unveiled glory. The light that is generated by the glory of God and by His Son will fill the holy city with light. But outside the New Jerusalem will be a place of utter darkness, where the glory of God will not pierce and will not penetrate, and the radiance of the countenance of Christ will be shut out. And in the outer darkness there will be, as the scriptures say, weeping and gnashing of teeth.
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And good morning. Welcome to Radio Eastern 98.1. This is your Tuesday breakfast program. And we have already got some activity on Vic Roads for you this morning. Vehicle collision that is just near the Box Hill area. So be aware that we'll look to having some emergency vehicles respond to that, folks. So just take care out there on the roads. Public transport, everybody's showing green at the moment, so we are all running to schedule. And a very good morning to you. Jules with you this morning for Tuesday. Next couple of hours, lots of music. And I've got a lovely gentleman sitting with me this morning in Jeff. So we'll have a chat to Jeff a little bit later on. But for now, we're going to start our program. This is a lovely way to start a breakfast program.

0: 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Before that, there's prediabetes, which is also a risk factor for heart disease. Some 2 million people have the condition and don't know it. 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Healthy eating and physical activity can prevent or delay it. 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
1: I had my BGL checked, now I'm in control.
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3: Yes, folks, just an easy way to send a message through to us and we can have a look. At all times, we ask that we take criticism. We do not object to receiving criticism, but it has to be objective and not abusive, always. For you now, this is Cilla Black, and I think this one, somewhere around about 68.

0: Gladys Knight and the Pips there for you from 61, Every Beat of My Heart. And that track by Cilla Black before, one that I haven't heard for absolute ages, was written by George Martin and Norman Newell. 68 she released it, so lovely. It's called Time, and time is 16 minutes past 7. Coming along, 7:30, we'll look at our community diary for today. But for now...
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0: Yes, and a lovely message there from Dee. Good morning, Dee, if you're listening. Miss you. Dee, if you... Oh, well, depends how long you've been listening with us. Dee used to do a beautiful Saturday morning program with us. And, yes, family life moved on. Yes, but we remember those that are... Yes, work colleagues, I suppose, is how you put it, isn't it? Okay, this one I've got for you, a little bit different, Connie Francis.

0: Yes, 23 minutes past seven, and it was Kenny Lynch from 62, It Would Take a Miracle. And before that, Connie Francis, All the Things the Wedding Cake Brings With It, a little bit different. It's one that I must admit I hadn't actually heard Connie Francis performing, so I hope you enjoyed that one this morning. We have, have a look at this.
1: Look, I don't want to get involved, but I'm pretty sure I know the guy in the news police said they're looking for.
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0: Yes, indeed, all things local, and a bit of local news is the Vic Roads website. A lot of people use Bell Street nicking out to the airport. Well, there is a collision westbound, two lanes of Bell Street closed, as there are on the Eastern Freeway just near the Box Hill ramp there. They have two inbound lanes closed that will impact the flow of traffic on the Eastern Freeway heading into the city, folks. So be aware, it will build very quickly at this time of the morning. Green on all of the public transport lines except for Glen Waverley. They've got a equipment problem causing around about a 10-minute delay. So if you are heading into the city on the Glen Waverley line, just be aware that that's going to impact on your journey. For you now, we are going way back.

0: When Will the Good Apples Fall? There we had The Seekers from 75. Before that, we did hear from Murray Fields. Ah, there's a certain little way about Murray, wasn't there? That's for sure.
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0: Yes, we'll have our local music after the news, but for now we'll have our community events by looking into the community diary. We're going to start this week with Manningham Council. Now, what I've done is I've highlighted just little ones of interest that I've found for you. So if you are in the Manningham area, they have one that's on offer called Make Your Own Persian Carrot Jam. 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You get hands-on experience every stage of the jam-making process, and you'll have a chance to take some jam home. The event is for Manningham residents only. Tickets are limited, registration's essential, and it is a free event. So have a look if you want to learn how to make some Persian carrot jam. They have lots of free activities on the site there, so things like exercise, gardening, dancing, there's chat groups, singing groups, lots of activities, so check out your local council. Moving over now, Knox, they still are offering a meeting coming Thursday with the mayor. You can go and have a chat with your mayor, learn about local events and voice your opinions. I couldn't find any other free events listed, but there is a cemetery tour and tribute band. They're all cost factors to them, though. Moving now to Whitehorse Council. Now, Whitehorse, they have one that's really interesting. Samantha, Australia, warmly invite you and your family to Nullanam 2026. This is on Saturday the 26th. You join the Kerala community in celebration of unity and joy for a traditional Onam Asadia. Now, my pronunciation may not be right, but the event will be great. There's a grand arrival of King Mavali along with Chenda percussion, tiger dance, vibrant cultural performances and games. There's a stunning Ona Pukalam, that's a flower carpet, and there's a bustling Ona market. It is a traditional Ona Zadia will be served as a dinner. So if you would like to go along to that, check it out on the council website. Lots of other activities on that website as well. They include an Ambulance Victoria forum for you. There's Falam Dafa exercises, aged care information, Bahjong chat groups, board games, and not to forget play groups. Now, looking at Maroondah Council, Mr. Perfect Barbecue. Well, that's on the 23rd of August. It is a free monthly community barbecue bringing men together in a relaxed atmosphere. Now, men love to gather around a barbecue, don't they? And they chat with all things to solve the problems of the world with other men. Well, maybe they'll even meet some new mates. So have a bit of a think about this one, guys. Mr. Perfect Barbecue, coming up 23rd of August, free. Lots of other activities for Maroondah residents, such as a Parkinson's peer support, land care, exercising story times, women's groups, there's an ATO seminar for small business, tech support, and of course the chat groups do operate there as well. Lots of activities, check out your council website. Lastly, we're looking at Yarra Rangers. What about a humorous habit? Laugh more and live better. What a better philosophy could you find? Tuesday the 25th, you are invited to explore the surprising benefits of humour, discover what makes people laugh, where to find humour in everyday life, and how to make humour a lasting habit. If you smile, you'll always make people wonder what you've been up to. So have a think about that one, folks. Tuesday the 25th, and it is called The Humorous Habit. Laugh more, live better. They do have other activities on the Yarra Rangers website, and they include a dad's chat workshop, walking groups, tech support, markets, knitting groups. They have play groups as well. There's a carers support group, story times, And there is also the future we imagine. That's an interesting concept, isn't it? So have a look on your local council website and just search for events, and you'll find such a lot on offer for your community. And of course, to do the website, you put in the name of your council, Maroondah, for instance, maroondah.vic.gov.au. All the councils have the same address, .vic.gov.au, following the council's name. Let's get back to some music. Ha ha. And of course, with all of the things in our country, we are born free.

0: And Bee Gees for you there from 69, the 1st of May. Born Free before that, John Barry and Don Black wrote it. It was actually written for the film of the same name. It won the Academy Award for the Best Original Song. And, of course, Matt Monro, he was asked to sing it for the film. So, yep, I hope you enjoyed that one this morning.
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0: Spring's around the corner.
1: This is the best time of the year to crank up the veggie patch or start a brand new vegetable garden. All the warm season vegetables are ready for planting. Some are best grown from seed. Those with large seeds, such as pumpkins, cucumbers and zucchini, are best sown direct where they're to grow. Sow 4 or 5 seeds into a mound of soil and, after they germinate, remove all but the 2 strongest seedlings. Water them sparingly because they're prone to rotting in wet soil. Sweet corn is another large seed that can be sown direct. Now, it grows tall and takes up space in the garden, so make sure your sweet corn plants don't cast shade on the other vegetables, so plant them at the back of the border. Tomatoes, lettuce and capsicum seedlings can all be planted too. Nothing tastes as good as homegrown vegetables. Good gardening from Graham Ross and the Spring Garden Clinic.
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0: Yes, have a listen now. We'll have a little bit of Carol King. She's seen the weather report. One fine day.

Al Martino for you there, and it is 10 minutes to the hour, 10 minutes to news and sport. And of course, Al Martino sang for you, No Other Arms, No Other Lips. Before that, Carol King and One Fine Day. We're already up to 7 in the outer east, and a top today expected to reach 20. Little bit of cloud around, but well, as long as we get a little bit of sunshine, I reckon life will be good. Full marks to the Weather Bureau. Break down the walls.

Full marks for you there, and that was called Break Down the Walls. I've got one now. John Schumann and the Vagabonds, they actually did a lot of Lawson's work, put it to music. This is no exception. This is one, not quite sure the year. I think could have been a little bit more recent. But anyway, it's a lovely track honouring Lawson's work. So let's have a listen, John Schumann and the Vagabonds.

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His name's on the glass, you can read it like print.

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And they lifted their glasses and sadly they said, we drink to the name of

Yes, as I said, that particular CD has a lot of the work of Lawson included on it. And that one, it's called Glass on the Bar. So lots and lots of beautiful tracks. I'll try and include a few of those in the coming time ahead. We are fast approaching the latest in news, sport and weather. Public transport show that Glen Waverley line is now running to schedules, folks. So if you are on that, don't be afraid. It is going to be up and running. Well, as we head off to the news, we are going to have Russ Conway entertain you. And this particular track that I've chosen for you is called Toy Balloons.

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2: Good morning, I'm Lee Harrison. Experts warn a government algorithm that decides how much in-home aged care funding Australians get is flawed. The algorithm is based on information provided by clinical assessors. Critics say it prioritises budget administration over clinical judgment. Former Aged Care Inspector General Natalie Siegel-Brown has told the ABC the process isn't working.
3: We are facing an urgent imperative to rethink the way we're administering this aged care budget and supporting people to age in place, which is far cheaper to the government.
2: One Nation will unveil its tobacco policy to be taken to the next federal election. The plan would see the tobacco excise slashed by 75% and indexation frozen for 3 years. The minor party's proposal aims to address the growing illegal tobacco trade in Australia. Senior police in New South Wales say they're troubled by the number of guns seized during an operation targeting domestic violence in the state. Dusty Fitzpatrick reports.
4: 732 people have been charged as part of a three-day crackdown on domestic violence offending. Operation Amarok targeted repeat, wanted and high-risk offenders across the state. Officers seized 118 firearms and 16 other weapons as part of the blitz. Deputy Commissioner Paul Pisano says the number of guns uncovered is troubling. New South Wales Police partnered with their counterparts in the ACT as part of the operation. Dusty Fitzpatrick, Sydney.
2: Memorials will be held across Australia to mark Vietnam Veterans Day. 524 Australians died and about 3,000 were wounded during the conflict. Today marks 60 years since the Battle of Long Tan. Vietnam veteran and Australian singer Normie Rowe says it's important to remember all of those who served.
5: I certainly had three or four mates who didn't make it back alive. They came back, but not the way we wanted them to. And I don't think anybody came back the same as they went.
2: The first known example of portable art has been discovered on a remote Indonesian island believed to be 4,000 years old. ANU archaeologists led an international team who found the stone plaque on Weta Island in eastern Indonesia. Professor Sue O'Connor says the plaque has a red concentric circle with a sunray design.
6: It's ubiquitous in the area where Austronesians settled. So we think that this was like a new a symbolic system which spread as Austronesian people spread.
2: Briefly in other news, universities could be fined up to $2 million for failing to take action against racism. The Education Minister is preparing to release plans to beef up the higher education regulator's powers. And Russia and Ukraine have traded more deadly strikes. Officials in Moscow say 9 people have been killed and 23 injured in the latest attacks. Kyiv authorities say 2 people died in Russian drone strikes. This is Air National News. As Carlton prepares to announce Josh Fraser as its next coach, Essendon could be another week away. The Bombers are on track to have their worst ever season with just 2 wins. The club also on the weekend drawing its lowest MCG crowd in 33 years. Bombers legend Matthew Lloyd says the style of footy hasn't been attracting crowds.
7: The type of play, it's sort of pedestrian, like no risk to it, and that also plays a factor. So rather than taking it on through the corridor, we'll just go out to the boundary, then okay, this next one, take the game forward. There's space in front of you, but it goes backwards.
2: Maroons great Cameron Smith hasn't ruled out a future tilt as Queensland's Origin coach, but the NRL legend has distanced himself from succeeding Billy Slater at the helm next season. He says it's not the right time.
8: I just think at this point in time in my life, it's just not the right thing for me and my family. Does it change my thoughts on Queensland and the jersey and the team? Not at all. No. I'm as passionate as any person up there, and I want to see the team continue to succeed and do well.
2: Broncos NRLW prop Brianna Clarke will miss 2 weeks after pleading guilty to a careless high tackle on Roosters star Jess Surges. And the Hockey Roos have gone down to the Netherlands 4-2 in their second match at the Women's Hockey World Cup. Australian Independent Radio News.
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0: Yes, sign of spring. Our temperature's going up quite a lot this morning. We've already gone up at least 2 degrees since we started. It's now 8 in the outer east. Partly cloudy today, maybe a bit of showers coming through this evening, expecting to reach a beautiful 20 today. Mount Dandenong expecting 15, and out in the valley, Yarra Glen 19. Overnight tonight, down to 12. Tomorrow, a high chance of showers, cloudy conditions and 16. Thursday, shower or two, 18. Shower or two on Friday, 16. And, well, we'll see what the weekend brings with it. And if you have just joined us, good morning. Welcome to Tuesday Breakfast on Radio Eastern 98.1, your voice in Melbourne's outer east. We are going to play a couple of new releases for you now. These ones came through, one came through over the weekend. The other one came through yesterday, so quite a recent notice for us. First, I've got for you Brett Duncan. Now, Brett is an actor, singer, songwriter. He grew up in southeast Gippsland. His first single from his new album is this one. It's a song about hard-working Australians, and he's joined by Sandy Dodd. And you might remember Sandy Dodd was the lead singer of the Ruckus band. I don't know that they've been around that much. But we will have a listen to the new release that Brett's put out on Friday.
9: Hi, this is Brent Duncan, and you're listening to my brand-new single, Fair Dinkum Aussie, and it's a beautiful duet with Sandy Dodd.

Yes, 11 minutes past eight. There we heard the new release by Brett Duncan, joined with Sandy Dodd for that one. And it is called Fair Dinkum Aussie. Now, don't forget, any of the new releases that you do hear on Radio Eastern, you can source where you find your music. And nowadays, there's so many different areas to get your music from. Now, the second new release, it only came to me late yesterday. So it is by Glenn Jones. And it actually struck a chord with me in that it was about Winton. And I thought, oh, I like Winton because my dad grew up in Winton. The only difference was Winton is also in Queensland, not in Victoria, in the Kelly country where my dad grew up. So we'll move to Queensland for this one. And Glenn Jones, he's a bush ballad singer, a storyteller, and he's joined up with Alan Caswell to write this particular one. They've called it The Land of the Dinosaur. And as I said, it gave Glenn the opportunity to sing about Winton in Queensland. He's passionate about it and he knows it very, very well. He calls it, of all my favourite places, it's an outback oasis. So let's have a listen. This is Glenn Jones' latest release, The Land of the Dinosaur.

0: Yes, of course, that area of Queensland is very much for fossils and things like that. So that's where a lot of those lyrics were relating. So that's Glenn Jones, called Land of the Dinosaur. So search out for your supply of music. We are 8:15 and it's going to be a lovely day. 20 expected. Currently it is 8. But for now, well, did you know?
1: Here are today's Did You Know? The average person has 67 different species of bacteria in their belly button. Thailand was originally known as Siam. And did you know that Bing Crosby's White Christmas is the biggest selling song of all time

0: 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And studies have found that music, especially classical music, helps plants grow. That was today's Did You Know?
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2: Yes, indeed you do. And there is a tow truck allocation to the Ringwood Bypass. Now, that can be really very, very busy at this time of the morning. So just be aware, folks, that could be a problem if you are coming off the freeway onto Ord Ringwood. So the Eastern Freeway, that particular incident has been cleared, so it should be running to schedule, as are all of the public transport lines. So no delays showing up for you there. But for now, we're going to move on to our continental selection for this morning. I'm going to start with this. It's a Dutch song. De Aethergeisen, I think, is the group's name. But again, you know what my linguistic skills are like, so apologies to our Dutch listeners. Now, they were a vocal ensemble founded in 1951 in Hilversum. They were directed by Lex Kazmaier. Now, the group was, or the choir was, active primarily in the 50s. They were well known for performing traditional Dutch songs. They did sea shanties and popular melodies of the era, and of course that leads into this song. They released this one in 1955, and you will know it. It is just one of those songs. So let's have a listen to this particular one.

So how did you go singing along to that? Die Ether Guys, and I think it is anyway, the Dutch group. And of course that was the Dutch version of the Yellow Rose of Texas. And this particular track now is a German track, and I'm sure you'll recognise the music without a doubt. Cornelia Froboess is the German actress. She was a very big teen idol of the 50s and 60s. She had her first hit record when she was 8 in 1951, but as she grew up, Cornelia became Connie Froboess, and of course she did a cover version of this particular song.

0: Yes, Connie Froberg's there for you. And that was the German version of Diana. 24 minutes past eight.
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0: Yes, thank you, John. And as I say to you quite often, sponsorships and our beautiful members are the means by which we can bring our music to you and our information to you. So if you are a member, we treasure you. And if you have given it a thought but not actually joined us as a member, then why not go to the website and have a look? Easy as, and you will know that your contribution will keep us on air. And if you might be in need of the services that our sponsors have to offer, give them the opportunity of giving you a quote. That is all we ask. And let them know you heard about it on Radio Eastern. Now, Master's Apprentices. Oh, I just love this particular track. And that's the reason I'm playing it this morning. Master's Apprentices, and they released this one back in 1971. You know, they turn up the radio, yeah, living in a child's dream, yeah, they're all right, but not this one. And that's because I love you.

0: Yes, Master's Apprentices. Isn't it sort of the blessing of where we live? Do what you want to do, be what you want to be. That's a privilege that not everybody can enjoy, isn't it? Thompson's Road, two lanes closed inbound in Bulleen, folks. So just be aware that particular problem exists. We have a vehicle broken down on Cranbourne Road. Yes, it will Oh, she's got the hiccups. She drank her coffee too quick. The things you do, the things you do. 29 minutes to nine. We'll have a little bit of Victorian news.
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2: This is ANU's Victoria. I'm Lee Harrison. A decision's yet to be made on the availability of five Swans players caught up in a sex scandal. It follows an alleged sexual assault at the Pullman Hotel in the early hours of yesterday morning. There's no suggestion the players are under police investigation, just that they were questioned by police. The players have driven back to Sydney in a hire car overnight. Teammate Jai Sarong, who flew back, was stopped by media after touching down in Sydney.
3: It's a police matter. The club said what they had to say and I've no further comment.
4: Have you spoken to the players in question?
3: No comment.
2: Police are hunting a man who pretended to warn motorists about roadworks before carjacking a vehicle at Diggers Rest. The offender was seen walking in the middle of the Calder Freeway on Saturday morning, holding a rough surface roadworks sign, trying to pull vehicles over. When a driver slowed down to offer assistance, the man holding the sign grabbed him out of his vehicle, leaving the victim lying on the side of the road as he drove off in his Ford Ute, which was later found in Melton. The 63-year-old man suffered non-life-threatening injuries. Police are investigating a historical sexual assault case at a Lilydale doctor's office in the late 1970s or early 1980s. Investigators have received a complaint from a female victim who attended the Lilydale Medical Clinic, which is no longer in operation. They're urging victims or anyone with information to come forward. The woman was a teenager at the time of the incident. And a survey of regional and rural Victorians has found they wouldn't pay a single extra dollar on their power bill to make the transition to renewables faster. The polling in the Gippsland region found 67% of consumers are against it. To sport now, Marcus Bontempelli is no guarantee to play this weekend for the Western Bulldogs. The captain missed the draw with Carlton as he manages an Achilles injury. Coach Luke Beveridge telling Fox Footy he'll be looking to talk his star midfielder out of playing Melbourne on Saturday.
5: When we talked about the last two rounds, we talked about whether, you know, maybe two is better than just the one to make sure that he's really cherry ripe for the wildcard game. But he'll want to play this one, I'm fairly sure. So we'll be talking him out of doing it, which will be difficult.
2: And Australian selectors are reportedly considering bringing Matt Renshaw into the Australian Test squad ahead of the second match against Bangladesh in Mackay. He's being mentioned as a potential replacement for struggling opener Jake Weatherald or out-of-form number three, Marnus Labuschagne. This is Air News Victoria.
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0: Yes, and Rob is in the other studio getting ready, and you have an absolute power-packed program of lots of music today. And yes, you always try and set up your interviews, but people are not always available. As with Crime Stoppers, now they haven't been there for a couple of weeks, but they're doing a reshuffle of staffing, and so we are assured they will be coming back in the weeks ahead. But for now, they will be missing in action, I suppose, is the way you put it. But today, Rob says that he's got lots of interviews in the pipeline. And of course, next week, the Pink Ladies of Warrandyte and Ramo are going to be with him, and always a fun, fun interview when the girls come in. Today he'll have lots of music, he'll have updates, and of course the jokes will be flying left, right and centre. And his storytelling, it'll be about hypocrisy writ large. And I thought for a minute he wrote it down incorrectly, but it's hypocrisy writ large. Jeannie C. Riley and Harper Valley PTA is his storytelling today. And of course he will have a feature with regard to the Vietnam veterans and their day today. We got a bit of, we'd have a bit of nonsense, but first let's have a listen to John Layton.

0: John Cleese and the Rhubarb Tart song. I don't know whether I could go to work on a slice of rhubarb tart, but yes, there we had that one this morning. John Layton before that, he was a retired, well, now retired, as English actor and singer. Johnny Remember Me, I think, is the one song that I think of with John Layton, but this particular track was a flip side to Tell Laura I Love Her back in the 60s. We've been saying for a few weeks now that today there is a memorial for the Vietnam veterans. August the 18th has always been regarded as the Vietnam Veterans Remembrance Day. And the reason for that is that it's the anniversary of the Battle of Long Tan, which occurred on the 18th of August back in 1966. And the Battle of Long Tan is the 60th anniversary today. And today will be the last day that they have their march in the city to the Shrine of Remembrance. So a very significant one for the Vietnam veterans in Victoria today. So in August of 1966, you had 105 men from D Company, 6 RA, or 6 Royal Australian Regiment, 6 RA. They were also joined by 3 New Zealanders from the Artillery Forward Observation Party, and they were part of New Zealand's 161 Field Battery. Now, that particular small group of men encountered a force of more than 2,000 Viet Cong soldiers. The soldiers were on their way to attack the base in Nui Dat, knowing that there was a entertainment going on with Little Patty at the time. And the force was in the way, virtually, as the Viet Cong approached. During the battle, 17 Australians were killed outright, 25 were wounded, and one particular soldier died later of his wounds. They were the highest number of Australian casualties in any one engagement during the period of the Vietnam War. The losses on the Vietnamese side were at least 245 dead, an estimated of 350 wounded and 3 captured. The stance of that particular group of soldiers in Long Tan were commendable to stand against the forces that were there. Today, the Australian War Memorial is commemorating the 60th anniversary of the Battle of Long Tan and Vietnam Veterans Day today. So locally, we have been advising about the memorial march and service at the Croydon Memorial RSL. But in the city, as I said, it is the last one of the Vietnam veteran marches on August the 18th and commemorating the 60th anniversary. So we'll have a little listen to information about Long Tan.
1: I'm Paul Jacobs, and lest we forget, it's time to remember our Anzacs. On the 18th of August 1966, D Company of 6 RAR was patrolling in the area of the Long Tan rubber plantation when, at about 3:15 p.m, the lead platoon encountered a small group of Viet Cong who fled, leaving one of their number killed by the Australians. The aggressive patrolling unit continued until about 4:08 p.m. The main body of the Viet Cong 275 Regiment was encountered at this point. The Viet Cong attacked vigorously with mortar, rifle and machine gun fire. In pouring rain, the Australians returned fire with the platoon weapons and artillery, which was firing from the Nui Dat base, a few kilometres to the west. Close air support was also called for, but couldn't be used because of the target couldn't be identified accurately enough in these poor conditions. At 5 p.m, D Company's commander, Major Harry Smith, radioed for ammunition resupply. 2 RAAF Iroquois helicopters, which happened to be at Nui Dat to transport a concert party, were tasked and flew at treetop level into the battle area where they successfully delivered the sorely needed boxes of ammunition. The combination of aggressive fire from D Company soldiers plus devastating artillery fire from the Nui Dat had swung the battle in the Australians' favour, but the Viet Cong continued to manoeuvre to gain the upper hand. Meanwhile, B Company of 6 RAR had been ordered to move to the support of the beleaguered D Company. They did so mounted in armoured personnel carriers from the 1st APC Squadron, which forded a flooded stream and then shortly afterwards encountered a substantial enemy force. Two platoons of B Company dismounted and advanced on the enemy who fled. Although the Viet Cong could still be seen massing in falling light at 6:55pm as the relief forces arrived in the D Company area, the enemy forces melted away as darkness descended. The Battle of Long Tan was over. Morning revealed that the Viet Cong forces, estimated at 2,500, had been badly mauled. 245 Viet Cong bodies were found in the battle area. It was apparent that the Viet Cong commanders had failed to appreciate the effectiveness of artillery fire and had paid dearly as a result. The Australians had lost 18. 17 to D Company, including the young platoon commander of 11 platoon and one from the 1st APC squadron, and a total of 24 wounded. Join me again next time when we remember our Anzacs.
0: So while we remember those that didn't come home, we remember those that came home damaged.

Yes, Darren Coghan released that particular track earlier this year, so you'll find it on your music sources. It made it number one on AMRAP's charts, so certainly a popular one there for Darren Coghan. Before that, we had Crystal Gale, Everybody's Reaching Out for Someone. Now, dementia is a frightening illness. We all know that and we're aware of it. Well, there's a free seminar being held at Manningham Uniting Church and Community Centre. You'll be able to go along and learn a bit more about dementia. You might be facing that, and maybe relatives, people you know, and wondering how you can support them. Well, this is the opportunity to find out a bit more. Knowledge is power, as they say. So find out how living with dementia can be supported. There'll be speakers, stall holders, various local organisations. Now, as I said, Manningham Uniting Church Community Centre, that is at 109 Wood Street in Templestowe. Coming up in September, so plenty of time to pop it on the calendar. 15th of September starts at 1, will finish around 3. If you would like some more information, there's no cost involved in this particular seminar. The number to ring during office hours is 9846 2012. That is the free seminar on dementia coming up at the Manningham Uniting Church Community Centre. The number to ring is 9846 2012. Well, I'm just about done for today, folks, so I think what we might do is go out this morning with Gary Ellis. A very big thank you to all of you for being with me for breakfast, and why don't we do it again next week if we're up and about, pop the kettle on and we'll share a cuppa. So Gary Ellis for you now, and a perfect message to end with. Spread a little happiness, folks. Put a smile on your face, make them wonder what you've been up to. Take care. Bye for now.

Well, before we get started, I'd just like to say a big thanks to Jules for another great start to a Tuesday. And I was particularly moved by the Vietnam Vets tribute, and so we'll be having our own little one a bit later on. Anyway, thanks, Jules. And now it's up to me, isn't it? Well, good morning and welcome to Bandwidth. I'm Rob Iles, and I'll be taking you through until 12 today with my blend of music, info and updates, and, of course, some dad jokes. I don't have any interviews today, but rest assured there are plenty in the pipeline, and Crime Stoppers will be back after they sort of reorganise their staffing, so that's an important service, and I'm glad to say they will be back with us here on Bandwidth. Now, today is Vietnam Veterans Day, and I'll be playing a song in tribute to our Vietnam vets, and I've also got a poem to read, so and that will be probably 20 to 10, quarter to 10 when we do that. If you want to give us a call, Maureen is here, and our number is 97229981. She would love to take your call and have a chat. Or if you want to give us an SMS, our number is 0485 866 981. Well, with the time at almost 8 minutes past nine, let's get the program going with Australian singer-songwriter Peter Blakely. And sadly, he's crying in the chapel.

0: Thanks indeed. Thank you, boss.
1: That's the late, great Joe Cocker with a track from his Mad Dogs and Englishmen CD. And of course, the title of that album came from a 1931 Noel Coward song, Mad Dogs and Englishmen Go Out in the Midday Sun. Anyway, that's a fabulous live album. And that album came out in... it came out in 1970. And we opened the program today with Crying in the Chapel by Australian pop singer Peter Blakely. And it was from his second studio album, Harry's Café de Wheels, came out in 1990. And it was Blakely's first single to achieve commercial success, peaking at number 3 on the ARIA singles charts and was certified platinum. Well, we've got 16 and a half minutes past 9, and I want to tell you about the Manningham Business Network. So, and they would like you to join them for breakfast for some fun business-to-business networking. You share, you learn and grow together by

0: 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And the next one will be, it's a little way off, but put it in your diary if you're interested. It will be Tuesday the 8th of September, and I'm not quite sure of the time, but I'll give you a phone number to ring where you can find that out. And they hold it at the Manningham Function Centre, 699 Doncaster Road. 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Anyway, for more information, give this number a call. 0411 729 626. 0411 729 646.
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3: In football, there's simply no room for excuses. 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But off the field, some people think excuses are okay, especially when they get caught speeding. Excuses like, I'm late for training, or I'm rushing home because the ice cream's melting. There's no room for excuses in football, and there's definitely no room for excuses on the road. 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
4: A message from RAD.
0: Yes, just be careful out there. Wasn't that the line out of Hill Street Blues? Hey, be careful out there. Yeah, no joking business on the road. Drive carefully. My father said to me when I started driving, he said, son, he said, just drive like everyone else on the road's an idiot. It's worked so far. And I don't think I've been an idiot that often either, so that's a good thing. Now, of course, we have to have a few jokes to get us going. Right, I told my wife she should embrace her mistakes, so she gave me a hug. I used to play the piano by ear, but now I use my hands. It was killing my ears, I can tell you. Oh, dear. So, and why don't scientists trust atoms? Well, they make up everything, don't they? Here's Australian band Frente and Accidentally Kelly Street.

And that's Frente, and that came out in 1992, and it came out ahead of their debut studio album, Marvin the Album. So they come up with some weird things, don't they, for album names. What's the Doobie Brothers had one, Once Were Vices and Now Habits, or Joe Walsh had one of my favourite album names. Of course, you can't argue with a sick mind. That's a great couple of live tracks on that that I love. And I couldn't buy that in Australia, but I found it in a second-hand CD shop in America when we were over there for $6. Bargain. Now, Brendan, my nephew, has SMS'd in. Now, yesterday was a very special day for a very special person.

Hope you had a great day, mate, and I look forward to having a chat with you soon. How about we change a bit of musical direction here and let's have the Gypsy Kings.

0: Well, that's a great song by Gordon Lightfoot, If You Could Read My Mind. And he wrote the lyrics while he was reflecting on his own divorce. It did reach number one on the Canadian singles charts on its release in 1970, and it charted in several other countries when it had its international release in 1971. Brendan liked that song. That's good. Thanks, mate. It is 27 and a half minutes before 10 o'clock. Now, join us for a special steam craft experience. And this is designed for grandparents and 3 to 5 year old grandchildren. You can help foster creativity, a love of learning in your grandchild, and you are also creating an opportunity for connection, conversation, and treasured memories that last far beyond the projects themselves. And I've seen this project in action up at Yurunga Community Centre, which is at Croydon Hills Drive in Croydon Hills, Thursday mornings from 10 a.m. to 11:15 a.m. Now, the cost for the term is $15, but the first class is a trial class, which is free. Now, Kay, the lady that runs this, is a very caring person and putting together a great program here, and you can get more information from Kay by ringing 0400 089 146. That's 0400 089 146.
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0: Right. You know, did you know why the invisible man turned down the job offer? Well, he just really couldn't see himself doing it. And what's brown and sticky? A stick. I think it's one of the first jokes one of my grandsons told me was that. And I told my son, stop impersonating a flamingo. He had to put his foot down. Now, how many men out there really love going shopping? You know, retail therapy, wives genuinely love it. Do you like shopping, Jules? No? You are an exception, boy. Anyway, our Australian singer-songwriter from Yakandanda, Pete Danahay, has written a song about out the front of Target Blues.
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0: That's Alan Caswell with a great song there, Country Copper. Gee, that's, isn't that, I suppose that's when common sense tended to rule, I think. Things like that. It's 18 minutes before, 18 minutes before 10 o'clock. Now, the Lilydale Athenaeum Theatre will be presenting a musical comedy, Dirty Rotten Scoundrels, for 3 weeks in September. There will be 11 evening shows and 4 matinees, and ticket prices include sherry on arrival, program, tea and coffee at interval, and sparkling wine and juice at the end of the show. And the Lilydale Athenaeum Theatre is at 39 to 41 Costello Street in Lilydale. And opening night will be Thursday the 10th of September until Saturday the 26th of September, with matinees on the 13th, 19th, 20th and 26th of September. Ticket prices are $30 for full, $28 concession, $25 for a group of 10 or more, and can be purchased online, by email, by phone or in person at the box office on Mondays, Tuesdays and Fridays from 10 a.m. to 2 p.m. And for more information, you can contact Lucy Morris at the office on 9735 1777. 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
1: Hi, Ben Lee here for RAD. I see a lot of things at gigs, mostly people having a good time and a few drinks. 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So if you plan to drink, plan ahead. Arrange a designated driver who won't drink or stay the night at a friend's place. Remember, music lives and you should too.
2: A message from RAD.
0: And thank you. Now, as Julia mentioned before, it is Vietnam Veterans Day today. And we're going to have a little tribute. The tribute to the Battle of Long Tan, the story of the Battle of Long Tan, is a fascinating story about just really how military tactics and training worked. And there's also a fabulous movie came out about the Battle of Long Tan called Danger Close. And it was very, very highly regarded by... Major Harry Smith went to the premiere and thanked the producer and director for putting an honest and an actual portrayal of what actually happened there at Long Tan. But my little tribute, I am going to play a song for our Vietnam vets. But what I'm going to do first is to read a poem. And it's been written by Clive Sanders, and I thank Kate and Tony Kenyon for this, for sending this to me to share with you. And it's called Unless You've Been a Soldier. Unless you've been a soldier, you just won't understand the things that we have seen and done in service of our land. We were trained to live in combat and to deal with dreadful sights. That shouldn't be seen by anyone and keep you awake at nights. We don't discuss the wounds we have to body or the mind. We just put our hurts behind us and turn our memories blind. We are proud we served our country, but remember those we lost. For the freedom that you have today, they paid an awful cost. So that's, and I think it's very easy to overlook the sacrifice that people made, and including the ultimate sacrifice. And we owe our veterans that fight in any wars the respect and honour that they deserve. But today we are remembering our Vietnam vets, made on the anniversary of the Battle of Long Tan. And I think, personally, I think this is the best song about the Vietnam War that was written, and it's by John Schumann And of course, with Red Gum, and this is I Was Only 19.

great Pakapanu. It was a long march from cadets, and the 6th Battalion was the next to tour. It was me who drew the card. We did Canungra and Shoalwater before we left.

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So you close your eyes and you thought about something else.

So, for you, Sami, Grunter, Big Al, and all Vietnam vets out there, today, 60th anniversary, the Battle of Long Tan. Enjoy your Vietnam Veterans Day. You have nothing but the honour and respect of those of us. Yep. Rob, you talk too much. Yep. Can't help it. But let's move on. It is 8 minutes before 10 o'clock. And we're going to play a track now from English singer and songwriter called he's the Rag and Bone Man. This was written by Jamie Hartman, co-written with him, and produced by Two Inch Punch, and was released as a download in 2016. And the song included on his debut album of the same name that was released in 2017. This is the Rag and Bone Man and Human.

0: It's a great track there from Rag and Bone Man.
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0: And that was Jackie Wilson and Your Love Keeps Lifting Me Higher. Well, we're almost at news time. Don't forget, after the 10 o'clock news, we will have storytelling in song, and today will be a bit of country music hypocrisy, the Harper Valley PTA featuring Jeannie C. Riley. A reminder, if you want to give us a call, our number here is 97229981, and Maureen is out in the office. Or if you want to give us an SMS, 0485 866 981. And this is Bandwidth with Rob Isles this morning, and I'm with you through until 12 o'clock. So we've still got 2 hours of great music and info and all sorts of stuff to share. So, yeah, I'll catch you after the news.
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3: Hello there, I'm Sean Bindley. The Federal Treasurer has indicated he is open to bringing forward a change to remove the so-called widow tax as part of negotiations with the Coalition. Opposition Leader Angus Taylor has indicated he will only back the passage of the government's NDIS shake-up once tax changes, which would penalise Australians following the death of a spouse or divorce, are wound back. Jim Chalmers says he's open for discussions as his job is getting the budget legislation passed.
4: A tax reform package which is all about making it fairer for first home buyers and cutting taxes for workers and making the system fairer across the board. And so if their ask is that we pass the government's draft legislation sooner rather than later, then obviously I'm up for that.
3: Iran says an understanding has been reached on transit through the Strait of Hormuz, even as the US president has warned he would attack Oman, a long-standing American ally, if it interferes with US efforts in the vital waterway. The announcement comes as the 60-day memorandum of understanding between Washington and Tehran has expired without a broader peace deal, and Iran says what it calls gross American violations rendered the deadline meaningless. The agreement was meant to provide a framework for resolving the war's thorniest issues, including the future of Iran's nuclear stockpiles. Nick Harper reports from Washington.
5: The memorandum of understanding has now expired. It was that 60-day period where really both sides were meant to deal with the much thornier issues, to try and work out a long-term peace plan and work out what happened to Iran's nuclear stockpiles. That simply hasn't happened, and there's no plan at this stage to extend that memorandum of understanding. And those negotiations appear to be deadlocked.
3: A veterans advocacy group is accusing the Veterans Affairs Minister of not listening to their